Goswami Tulsidashi says, in the whole host of vanars, the Lord, his heart was overflowing with love to see them gathered around him. Similarly, when we unite like this, we bring happiness to God. And in that entire army, there was no vanar whose welfare Sri Ram did not personally inquire about. The Lord, he showered his grace on them all. In life, as we move about in life, we can find all kinds of people now. Money. There are rich people, middle class people, poor people. We can find people who are mentally challenged. We can find people who are, you know, addicted to drugs, people who are unhealthy. There are all kinds of people in society. And just as Sri Ram would have shown that kind of love and devotion for them all, similarly in life, we must possess that same kind of love for everyone. Love is what is needed today and not hate. Very often in life, we choose to spread hate among people. But the Lord, he teaches a very important lesson. And that is for us to always have love for our fellow human being. We all have one thing in common. Ishvara ansa jiva avinashi. You know what that means? It means that we all possess the spark of divinity within us. That we all carry that part of God within us called the jiv. There's a very beautiful bhajan to illustrate this point. Kabir Das ji says, Kabir Das ji says that a man was standing in Wotana, wayside in Wotana, and yet he cries out, Pyas. You know what Pyas means? Thirst. Kabir Das ji says,

Hajar, that deep in the forest the deer resides. And the deer, he gets the scent of musk. And he begins to search the entire forest to find where the scent comes from. He's unable to find it. Kaviraji says, why? Because the musk resides within its navel. Similarly, Umang, sometimes in life we search for the Lord all over, but the Lord, he resides

The Lord, He inquires from everyone about their welfare. Why? Because we are no different from each other. Ishvara ansa jiva avinashi. We all carry that spark of divinity within us. God resides within every one of us. And I wish some people could truly understand this. It's my wish that some of us could really understand it when we walk around in life, that we are actually walking around with God residing within us. So you see, if I abuse you, I abuse God. If I curse you, I curse God. If I rob you, I rob God. If I do bad things to you, I do bad things to God. And very rare would we think of life like this. Why? Because life is not filled with selflessness. Rather, so it is filled with selfishness. We move about in the world thinking of ourselves alone and no one else. And we fail to realize that we should come to the realization of, as Maharaj Sugriv, because one day everything will be left behind. That is something that we say all the time, isn't it? We say that all the time. But how many of us actually believe it? You know, there are many things that we say in life and yet we don't believe what we say. It is said,

ki jai. For those who are really materialistic in the world today, it will have no meaning for us. But for those of us who have turned our will to God, will understand this concept of life. That as we move along in this world in which we live in, the only truth to this world is the Lord. For one day, we would all merge and be with that very Lord. Goswami Tulsidas Ji tells us further in Gatha.

So Sugriv, carefully thinking about the situation, he turns to the Vanar army and he says, "Go forth, O Vanars, and begin a search for Devi Sita. But do not think of this exercise as a job, but think of it as your duty in serving the Lord with great love and enthusiasm." Powerful words again. He says, "Go forth and find Sita." In other words, O man, coming into this world, perform your duty, kartavya. Very important. What's your duty? What is the duty of a father? To provide for his children. Woe be unto the father who have all the comforts in the world and his children does not have it. What is the duty of a mother? To ensure the happiness and protection of her children as well. What is the duty of a husband? The duty of a wife? Kartavya means duty. Duty is above affection. We need to do what we have to do to ensure that we perform our duty at its best. And Maharaj Sugriv is reminding us of that in tonight's katha. But the duty of the Vanar army here is to serve the Lord. And he reminds them to do it without thinking of it as being a job. In other words, when we do puja, it should be done out of love. It should be done because we have the urge to do it. That we would want to do it, not to do it for any other gain. Very often people do things to gain something from it. Meaning they make a very large donation towards the mandir for a reason and a purpose. They want a little mileage and a little publicity out of it. They do something for the mandir so it gives them the opportunity to come and talk and to come and be there and to come and show themselves up so that everyone will know that they would have done that. Maharaj Sugriv is saying to serve without looking for rewards, without thinking of it as a job. To do things with love. Very often we put up the jhandi in the home. Why? People say, "Baba, my jhandi get old na. So time to put up new one, it's looking good." So the reason for doing puja is so the jhandi go look good. So that the yard go look good. That is the reason for doing the puja. Baba thing is going good, na. Check my patra na. If I had to do a puja, I could do it. But here what I could do? When I'm doing my yearly puja, I could do the grand everything one time. But it's still possible. What about you visiting the puja room and having a day to fast? What about you having one day to go and make your offerings to Bhagavan? When we are given opportunities to serve God, when we are given opportunities to serve humanity, we should deem ourselves as being very, very fortunate. Never looking upon the input of others. You know, very often when we're doing something, watching what next people are doing too. But let's take the temples for example. I would say, "Well, look, I doing all this. What he doing? He doing nothing." The Vanar army did not say for one minute that, "Listen, Maharaj Sugriv is standing up there, you know. And he with Sri Ram and he sent we to work hard and to serve." The army did not say that. They went about their duty wholeheartedly with love and devotion in their hearts. You see, in life we need God's grace to accomplish anything. But at the same time we also need cooperation. A unity of others to ensure that the task will be done.

Where there is unity, there is bliss. There is love. In this age of Kali Yuga, it's very difficult to find that. But true strength of humanity lies in both love and in unity. And so Goswami Tulsidas Ji, he tells us further in this.

Jai. So the vanaras began their search for Devi Sita, and they began searching all over. The army began searching the entire forest lands. All the vanaras set forth, they ransacked the woods, streams, lakes, hills, ravines, but they did so with their mind wholly devoted to the feet of Sri Ram, shaking off all attachments to the physical world and their body. They did this with wholehearted love towards the feet of Sri Ram. One's duty should always, one, be done with love, and two, incorporate the name of the Lord in whatever we do. In the battlefield of Kurukshetra, there were the Kauravas standing on one side, the Pandavas standing on the other side, and indeed the Kaurav army looked formidable. We had people like Bhishma, Gangaputra Bhishma. We had people like Suryaputra Karan. We had people like Guru Kripachar, Kul Guru Kripachar, Guru Dronacharya. We could go on and on with that list. Ashwathama. All of these powerful warriors on one side, and indeed they look formidable. But you see, Arjun's mind was set. Arjun's mind was not filled with attachment to anything else. His mind was centralized on Bhagwan Krishna. When both Duryodhan and Arjun went to Dwarka to meet with Bhagwan Krishna, Duryodhan went first. And what he asked for? He asked for the entire army, Krishna's army. Arjun felt sad. He thought that he would have lost everything. But when he realized what Duryodhan asked for, he smiled. Why? He said, Prabhu, all I want is you. Bhagwan was placed on his chariot to drive his chariot. Duryodhan laughed at him. Why? Because of the thousands of horses and elephants and foot soldiers and all the things he would have gotten. Who won the war? Put God in front and everything will be fine. Wholeheartedly, with true love and devotion, shaking off the attachment, bodily attachment, they began in search for Devi Sita, their duty towards God. Our duty may not be to search for Sita in today's society, but our duty may come, small doses, maybe to go to the temple and light a diya on a day when nobody is going. Maybe it may come in the form of helping pressure wash the yard of the mandir. You know, once in a particular temple, there was an argument. I clean the murtis this week. You have to clean it next week. And this one had to clean it. I say, hey, hold on, leave it. Don't worry. I could come every day and clean it. Every week and clean it. Then. Why? Can you imagine taking water and being able to bathe Bhagwan? Can you really imagine that? You want to argue about that? We should fight to do it. Not fight to not do it. To do it with love and to do it with devotion, because there is nothing in this world as great as having that kind of love and devotion towards the feet of Bhagwan. You know, there's a very beautiful bhajan that says that there is nothing in this world as powerful as having love for God. When we develop that kind of love for Bhagwan, then certainly we are on the path of bhakti, we are on the path of devotion. And so this bhajan says, Prem mudita mansikahu. In your mind, O man, chant the name of Sri Ram and chant it with love. Chanted with devotion in your name. And so it says,

Jai. So the Vanarami did what they had to do with true love and true devotion for the feet of the Lord Shri Ram. You see, a landlord may be extremely rich, but when a poor tenant brings humble presents to him with a loving heart, he accepts it with the greatest pleasure. So to the Almighty Lord, though great and powerful, accepts the humble offerings of a sincere heart with the greatest pleasure and satisfaction. It is said, while the Vanara army was now searching for Devi Sita, and throughout their search they came upon a terrible demon, a Rakshasana. And so, finding this Rakshas, Vali's son Prince Angad delivered a blow to this demon in anger. But when he made the Lord present in his heart, only then was he able to destroy him. And again, it brings us to a very important point in Katha. And that is, Angad acted out of his own strength, acted out of anger. But the minute the Lord's name was installed in his heart, he gained victory. In this life in which we live in today, we will encounter many situations. Situations that are like devatas and situations are like rakshas. Good situation and bad situations. How should we deal with them? Always incorporating God in whatever we do in life. What would Bhagwan say for me performing this action? How would Bhagwan treat with that? Goswami Tulsidas Ji says, when Angad Ji did this, only then was he able to destroy the demons. Secondly, when the demons envelop the mind, the demons of calm, crude, mud, low, anger, greed, hate, malice, jealousy, by chanting the name of the Lord, we can remove those demons from the heart and the mind. And so Goswami Tulsidas Ji tells us further.

Seeing this, the entire army shouted out victory to Lord Shri Ram. And when they all chanted victory to Lord Shri Ram, this made Hanumanji extremely happy, Pavanaputra Hanuman. The entire army, Lord Shiva says, Devi Parvati, the entire army looked so beautiful gathered together, chanting the praises of Shri Ram. It is one of the main reasons why we go to Mandir and temple. The same way. It looks so beautiful when we come together as a congregation, we all clap and sing together as a family, chanting the praises of Bhagwan Shri Ram. That is why we temples are being built, not to sit in your home alone, but to turn out to the mandirs, to unite together as a family and clap and sing Harinam together, to sing the praises of God with love and with devotion. For when we have unity within the family unit, that unity will take us into temples, and we spread that love and unity within the temple. And when the temple resonates with the love and unity, then the entire community, and when the community, possibly the entire country. Ayodhyapati Ramachandra Bhagavan ki jai, Shri Vrindavan Bihari Lal ki jai, Har Har Mahadev ki jai. This very beautiful bhajan says, O brother, chant the name of Lord Ram and open the door of the mind. For the name is eternal, it is everlasting. Whereas the material possessions of this world, they are all temporary now.

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As we move about in this life, there is no telling when life will come to an end. Therefore, utilize every moment in chanting Harinam.

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The bhajan says happiness and sorrow are temporary. We don't know when it comes or when it goes. Happiness is like the sun. It is present the entire day.

hari lalaki. So bringing pravachan and end tonight, let's all offer prayer to Bhagavan. May the Lord show his choices and most divine blessings upon all of my musicians joining me here tonight. Neil Mongru on Kavash, Pandit Surendra on Majira, Krishna Prasad on Tabla, Kenneth Mongru on Sound Engineering, of course Ravi Prasad on the guitar, and the very, very talented Rishi Gayadi on keyboards tonight. May Bhagavan show his choices and most divine blessings on you all so that you can continue the promotion of our Dharma. As we bow our heads in prayer, O Supreme Lord, Lord, we seek thy glorious grace to keep us on the path of virtue, courage and wisdom. And if it be your will, Lord, then make us thy instrument of thy peace and blessing, that we may succeed in inspiring the hearts of others who may eventually seek thy divine guidance.

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The time in Trinidad and Tobago is 6 minutes after 9. Keep your eyes locked on. 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

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He isn't worried about how his start is or what the end results are. The earth, sky, stars, they keep him out of troubles. Even fear is afraid of him, whose protector your shadow is, O Ganesha.

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Who earns this devotion is rich. He is a boat with no shore who doesn't know you. 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He became the king of his own fate, who forgetting this world, got your company. O Ganesha.

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He doesn't wish for nectar but drinks the cup of poison happily. 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With just a spark of revenge, the entire Lanka of Ravan gets burned down. Lines of enemies lose to a single one, a particle becomes a mountain when your name becomes a shlok. O Ganesha.

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Thank you so very much for allowing us into your homes, your workplaces, your vehicles, wherever you are. Welcome, my friends. Welcome to your Sundar Sapna on this beautiful Wednesday night, the 1st of July. I do hope that you had yourself an awesome Wednesday, a blessed one, a safe one, right? Anyone celebrating a birthday today, happy, happy birthday to you. If you're celebrating your anniversary, congratulations, McFans, choices, blessings. Of course, I know you know the numbers, but let me still remind you, yeah? 663-1027, the number you can get me in studio. WhatsApp messages to 312-3901. Welcome, my friends. 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

exactly 9:30 as we continue with your Sundar Sapna. Elas Sitram to Eddie, Austin in Malik Bharataria. Auntie Doreen of Arangwes, Auntie Margaret in Bharataria as well, Sitram to you. Auntie Dolly, Uncle Cook, and Rina Austin in Turi. Auntie Radhika, Uncle Roop, Little Kuru Road Kumoto. Saying Sitram to Auntie Chan, Austin in Marat Street, Auntie Radha and the Pyramid family, Five Rivers Aruka to Mishamati, Bhagwan's Choices Blessings. Heading to a message board, let's say Sitram to Auntie Doris, Tambi Govardhan, Austin in Canada, locked on and logged in. We say Sitram to Geeta and David, the David O'Reins, out there in Edmonton, Alberta. Uma Prasad out in San Fernando. Sharon and Tolly in Pinal, to Neil, Nathan, Ariel, Risha, Suan and Terry. Let's say Sitram to Sherianne and Sangeeta, the Ramlugans of Arima. Mama Dolly out there in Surrey Village, Lopino. Sitram to you. Saying Sitram to Sergeant Manbodhan Devi. Uncle Dan, Auntie Savi in McCoy at the Solan Indra of Paje, Auntie Gita, Auntie Gangade of Paje as well, the Basdeos, Auntie Savi, Uncle Muni, Sunita, Narendra, Anita, Videsh, Shivesh, Arif, and Arin. Let's say Sitram to the Suknanans of Endeavor Shagwanas, Ria, and Suresh. The Varshant Indar, the Ragus and Mahadeos of the in Laquesa, the Mohammeds of Prisal. Saying Sitram to the Sings, the Rishma and Dhruv, the Surajnats and the Umati and Ravi out there in St. Helena, the Sings of Kunapir, Uncle Kishore and the Parvati, Anand and Nu and Shashti, Patsy and the Ramrups in Kunapir, the Anand, Puja and the Vasu. Let's say Sitram to Uncle Jailal and the Mohani, the Sagrams of Hydraulic Trace, Officer Ajam Maraj and the entire Mono Road crew, the Ramsahais out there in Mono Road, Doreen, Sparrow, Amanda, Amelia, Anjali, and Sita Lakanda. The Lakindas and Sam Lals in Montrose, Shagwanas, Ranuka, Sean, Baby Nathan, Ravi, the entire Brooklyn crew, the Long Island crew as well.

Ella says he dreamt Uncle Dan and Auntie Savin McCoy at a soul and Indra of Paji, Auntie Gita and the Kangari of Paji as well. The Vasudevs, Auntie Savi, Uncle Muni, the Pilaris, Sati and Lynette. Saying she dreamt Andy and Anna. Happy Wednesday night to you guys. Auntie Andy, Uncle Loach, Auntie Rosa.

Gitad, hope you enjoy that one. Mahendra Kapoor is there for you. Let me say Sitaram once again. The Gita and David, the Devna Rhines out there in Canada. And the Doris Tambi Govardhan out in Canada as well. The Chedis of Ajax, Toronto, Mahanji, Dr. Baliram Chedi, Merle, RT, Dr. Avish, Uncle Gangadhar Singh in Brampton, and Mr. Rajendra Govind and family out there in Mississauga. Happy, happy Canada Day to you. Just talent of that. So I'll try to remember that one, right? July 1st, and then of course we've got the 4th of July coming up. 10 minutes again to go before the 10 o'clock hour. 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Saying Sitaram to Auntie Bela, Auntie Dano, Auntie Taj Ramki soon out there in the UK. Saying Sitaram as well to Bhai Shastri Sirad Singh, Uncle Inner Maharaj, Tara, Vidya, Shara, Uncle Ajuda Singh, Uncle Rama Samaru out there in Las Lomas, Sitaram to you. About this one for you guys.

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1: 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Heading to our message board, we say sit around to the Rampersads. Out there in New York to Anand, Annie and Abhi. Our triple A's, sit around tea guys, Bhagwan's choices, blessings. Let's say sit around to Panditji, Panivarun, Hari Prasad, Himaji, Avantika, Aradha, Nanti, Sita and the entire home circle. Once again, Nandi Chan, out there in Murad Street, and to Radha and the Piraman family of Five Rivers, Aruka, Tamashamati, for fans' choice of blessings.

The music you know and love, yeah? On a radio station that was born out of a struggle and it was built especially for you. Saying Sitra, I'm Tanti Kushmawati and Renessa the Hari Prasads out there in Orlando, Sunita Prashad and Mom Anissa out in Hollywood, Florida, Bhagwan's Choice of Blessings. Once again to Bhai Shastri Sirat Singh, Uncle Inar Maharaj, Tara, Vidya, Shara. Happy, happy Wednesday night. Saying Sidra, I'm Tanti Malti, Uncle Ralphie, Shivi, Sunil, Sita, Sean, Melissa, Samira, and Vani out there in Orlando.

18 after 10, hila sesi tram tada harpa jans. Uncle Nari, Auntie Charlene, Kelly and Vivek. Once again, Auntie Malti, I'll stay in Orlando.

well, not Diwali here, but Gita was there in Edmonton, Alberta. Hope the weather holds out and you have some nice weather so that you can have your fireworks tonight, right? To all the Canadians in our company, once again, happy, happy Canada Day to you guys. It's 663-1027, the number you can get me in studio. WhatsApp messages to 312-3901. We say CITRAM to all members of our protective services. Those of you in our health institutions or drivers on the roadways, once again, CITRAM to you guys. Those of you just at home relaxing, and those parents who are on edge, probably are nervous, you still got a day again and almost

0: half a night until tomorrow when our SEA results are out, yeah? To the students awaiting those results, say turn to you guys, and of course, you've done your best. The results are yours, and definitely, once you apply yourself at your new secondary school, it's going to be okay. It's going to be good. It's going to be great. Let's see who we've got in our company. Sitaram, you're live on air. Go right ahead.
1: Sitaram, I'm Auntie Margaret. I'm calling to wish you all a blessed and prosperous day. And God bless you, especially Ricky. But I watch your program Sunday.
0: Okay.
1: And it was a very nice, and I heard what you did as well. And God bless you. Always.
0: Okay, thanks very much. See you around to yourself. Number you can get me in studio. WhatsApp messages to 312-3901. As we say, Sitaram, once again, to all our listeners, home here in Trinidad and Tobago, regionally, internationally, joining us on 102.7 FM, joining us via any of our internet platforms. Let's say Sitaram to Dulam and Dulari out there in Queens, New York, to Cinderella and Bisram, the Munisars, Bhagwan's choice of blessings. And to Betty Singh out there in Albany, Sitaram to you. Carolyn out there in Canada, happy Wednesday nights.

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8: 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Hit time check 19 before 11, and of course the music in the background telling us that hey, it's time for some of our old and goldies, and boy, have I got some classics for you tonight. Your Sundar Sapna, a beautiful Wednesday night, the 1st of July. 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

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This one takes us over into the 11 o'clock hour. 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

And I'm sure that one had you singing along, yeah? 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Hey, your daily dose of lullabies. Definitely the music you know and love, right? The music that takes you to the magical midnight hour. 9 now after 11, and let's continue with the music. Some more selections, I'm sure you can sing along too.

पहली मुलाकात our first meeting, definitely not our first meeting here on Airwaves. Continuing with the music for you. 18. After 11, just had a little shower here. Some unexpected rain. Hey, wherever you are, my friends, to hope that you're happy, you're healthy, you're safe, you're enjoying the music.

some back-to-back music for you. Back-to-back olden goalies. Selections of yesteryear on your Sundar Sapna. Let's say it once again. Tamil JD or then Ajax Toronto. Peter and David, the Dune Rhines, or then Alberta. Edmonton, Alberta. Andy Sita Lakanda, the Montrose, Shaguanas, Auntie Radhika, Uncle Rube, Little Kurot Kumoto, the Mashamati, Sita Auntie as well, Auntie Malti, Uncle Ralphie, Shivi, Sunil, Sita Sean, Melissa, Samira, and Vani. Mrs. Sukraj Singh, Sita Auntie once again, the Rampasads, out there in New York, Anand, Annie, and Abhi. Uncle Rama Samaru out in Las Lomas.

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those messages, leaving us with 21 minutes again on your Sundar Sapna on this Wednesday night, the 1st of July. Ricky Ramlagan in your company, continuing with the music you know and love, and some of the classics, the olden goldies of yesterday for you guys.

and quickly approaching the midnight hour, my friends. So this is where I've got to wrap things up now. Make my way to the studio, as I remind you here. If God brings you to it, he will bring you through it, right? Happy moments, praise God. Difficult moments, seek God. Quiet moments, worship God. Painful moments, trust God. Every moment, my dear friends, thank God. Ricky Ramlagan, thanking you for allowing me into your hearts, into your homes via the airwaves of Radio Jagati, 102.7 FM. I'll be with you tomorrow. Once again, we'll do another Sundar Sapna. So until then, hey, enjoy the rest of this beautiful night. Have a blessed and awesome, a safe day tomorrow. And remember, Bhagwan loves you, right? Ricky Ramlagan saying, see you, the listeners.

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1: 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Enrollment at Lakshmi Girls Hindu College will take place on July 8th on the school's compound at 8 a.m. All parents must collect a registration package on July 3rd at midday from the school's security office upon receiving their daughter's results. This is to facilitate online registration before physical enrollment. 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On July 9th, registration for Shiva Boys Hindu College will occur on the school's compound at 9 a.m. Once again, parents will be required to complete the online registration form before coming to the school for physical enrollment. On registration day, parents must bring a copy of the child's birth certificate, result slip, and two passport size photos. For further details, please contact the school at 372-8822. Students enrolling at Vishnu Boys Hindu College, please arrive at the school's compound at 8:30 a.m. on July 9th. Parents are asked to collect a letter at the school security booth on July 6th or July 7th between 8:30 a.m. to 2 p.m. to facilitate online registration before physical enrollment on Thursday. For further details, please contact the school at 728-0968. Saraswati Girls Hindu College registration takes place on July 10th at the school's compound at 8 a.m. For further information, visit the school's Facebook page or contact 672-1987. Registration for Parvati Girls Hindu College takes place on July 10th on the school's compound at 8 a.m. All parents must collect a registration package from the school security office upon receiving their daughter's results. Following this, parents must complete the online registration form before arriving at the school for enrollment. Information on accessing the online form is contained in the SEA package. On registration day, parents must provide the physical copy of the registration form along with the documents required as outlined in their package. For further details, please contact the school at 647-0007.

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1: Jai Sitaram, join us on TV Jagriti for recorded broadcasts of SDMS Primary School graduation ceremony. On July 3rd at 7 p.m., Monroe Road Hindu School graduation ceremony. July 4th at 7 p.m., Endeavor Hindu School graduation ceremony. And July 5th at 7 p.m., MacBean Hindu School graduation ceremony. Sitaram, and thank you for choosing TV Jagriti.

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1: 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Enrollment at Lakshmi Girls Hindu College will take place on July 8th on the school's compound at 8 a.m. All parents must collect a registration package on July 3rd at midday from the school's security office upon receiving their daughter's results. This is to facilitate online registration before physical enrollment. For further details, please contact the school at 662-1686. On July 9th, registration for Shiva Boys Hindu College will occur on the school's compound at 9 a.m. Once again, parents will be required to complete the online registration form before coming to the school for physical enrollment. On registration day, parents must bring a copy of the child's birth certificate, result slip, and two passport size photos. For further details, please contact the school at 372-8822. Students enrolling at Vishnu Boys Hindu College, please arrive at the school's compound at 8:30 a.m. on July 9th. Parents are asked to collect a letter at the school's security booth on July 6th or July 7th between 8:30 a.m. to 2 p.m. to facilitate online registration before physical enrollment on Thursday. For further details, please contact the school at 728-0968. Saraswati Girls Hindu College registration takes place on July 10th at the school's compound at 8 a.m. For further information, visit the school's Facebook page or contact 672-1987. Registration for Parvati Girls Hindu College takes place on July 10th on the school's compound at 8 a.m. All parents must collect a registration package from the school's security office upon receiving their daughter's results. Following this, parents must complete the online registration form before arriving at the school for enrollment. Information on accessing the online form is contained in the SEA package. On registration day, parents must provide the physical copy of the registration form along with the documents required as outlined in their package. For further details, please contact the school at 647-0007.

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1: 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Music to keep you inspired. The Maverick will have you dancing on Dil Dhadakne Do.

Parents and guardians of students entering SDMS secondary schools, please take note of the following registration guidelines. Enrollment at Lakshmi Girls Hindu College will take place on July 8th on the school's compound at 8 a.m. All parents must collect a registration package on July 3rd at midday from the school's security office upon receiving their daughter's results. This is to facilitate online registration before physical enrollment. For further details, please contact the school at 662-1686. On July 9th, registration for Shiva Boys Hindu College will occur on the school's compound at 9 a.m. Once again, parents will be required to complete the online registration form before coming to the school for physical enrollment. On registration day, parents must bring a copy of the child's birth certificate, result slip, and two passport size photos. For further details, please contact the school at 372-8822. Students enrolling at Vishnu Boys Hindu College, please arrive at the school's compound at 8:30 a.m. on July 9th. Parents are asked to collect a letter at the school security booth on July 6th or July 7th between 8:30 a.m. to 2 p.m. to facilitate online registration before physical enrollment on Thursday. For further details, please contact the school at 728-0968. Saraswati Girls Hindu College registration takes place on July 10th at the school's compound at 8 a.m. For further information, visit the school's Facebook page or contact 672-1987. Registration for Parvati Girls Hindu College takes place on July 10th on the school's compound at 8 a.m. All parents must collect a registration package from the school security office upon receiving their daughter's results. Following this, parents must complete the online registration form before arriving at the school for enrollment. Information on accessing the online form is contained in the SEA package. On registration day, parents must provide the physical copy of the registration form along with the documents required as outlined in their package. For further details, please contact the school at 647-0007.

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0: 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Good to see our friends at the Bagwin Sings. We go to 6 o'clock. Wherever you may be this morning, seat around to you. It's a pleasure saying those words. You know that you're alive. And on you into a brand new chapter of your life. Be you here at home, in the region, internationally, seat around and welcome people of the diaspora. I tell you, we are indeed a Caribbean people. All part of it, all part of it. Up and about you are, got your stuff to do for the day. All productive and are contributing to make us better human beings. To you once again, Sitaram, as a day put aside, for the gurus, the parents. And certainly we must say thanks to our parents for giving us this wonderful human birth.
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3: And that's like every day. 18 minutes after the hour of 5 o'clock. Friends out there in the southwestern peninsula of Trinidad, Sitaram. Really, really wonderful area down there. So many have visited. Can make a tour. There are lots of temples in that zone. It's called Swami. And if you're planning to make a trip, why not check out the temples in that area? Good to see our friends at Baguin Sings here fixing up major construction. Baguin Sings can make it happen for you. As we head on this morning, probably already on the highways and byways, contemplating what the day would be like. So many things in this little life is like really sure about. We think so much of the unknown. Think of the reality that you are in presently. Awesome. Mr. Bansar Jarabudu, Dave Sitaram to you. Hi, Sitaram to you. Excellent greetings to his family here in the Princeton area and Ram Logan's. Sherry to you and your wonderful family. We do wish you all the best. Good to see Baguin Singh's. You can message us on 312-3901. You can call us up on 663-1027. Doesn't matter what part of the world you are in. It's the big songs of 102.7 FM in the morning time. Hope that you're well. Hope that you're taking your medication. And really, really looking after yourself. Very important. We mature further with age. Lots and lots can happen. And that can be beautiful things, for real. Life as we understand it. 1 or 2, 7 in the morning, 21 after 5 o'clock.

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2: 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We do wish you top of the day. Betty, glad to have you with us there. 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
3: Good to see our friends at our Paguanzing's. We go to 6 o'clock, 20 before that time. Hope that you're okay, probably in the kitchen, hustling to get out. Yeah, it's the second day. You got things to do, you got things to buy. But continue looking after yourself. Spend a little money from time to time on yourself. You're worth it, you know that. Many have worked so hard, they're into retirement and trying their best, but try a little harder. Life will continue to change. Us, the older ones, we have seen, wow, how everything has changed. The 60s brought the changes for us. And here we are today from gramophone. It's all sorts of form of communication these days and entertainment. Many can remember 8-track and cassettes and whatnot. But everything continues to evolve. So us as human beings also. And as we continue to mature, let's be a little more understanding of the things happening around us. Should bring a level of knowledge to us. At least I think so. Angela Sitaram, Sitaram to you. Glad to have you on. Friends out in the Avocat area, St. John Street, Sitaram to you. The Rampersads out in New York, that's Anand, Abby, Annie, Sitaram to you, Mr. Rampersad. Always a pleasure connecting with you, sir. Friends out in Philly, I guess lots and lots of countries are like really heating up. Do what you have to do to protect yourself. Days that we are living in, days that we are living in. People that you connect with. Yeah, make time, make time. And make yourself.

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1: And that's like every day. And we say many thanks to Badwin Sings making the past segment possible. And you join us again tomorrow, 5 to 6. Good to see our friends at the Badwin Sings. And before we move on, Tara, Sitaram to you and your family. This one says, Sitaram, Ma Saraswati, blessings to you and all your blessed, beautiful family and all the wonderful people around the world. Happy Thursday from Ambi and June. Our prayers, love and blessings be with you. Jai Saraswati. We are 102.7 FM. 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
1: The way Trinidad and Tobago prepares for weather-related climate hazards could soon be strengthened through a new strategic direction for the country's meteorological services. Speaking at the 20th National Climate Outlook Forum, Science and Technology Officer at the Caribbean Meteorological Organization, Mr. Kenneth Kerr, highlighted plans to develop a new strategic plan for the National Meteorological Services covering the period 2027 to 2031. He said the initiative is aimed at strengthening forecasting, early warning systems, and national resilience.
2: Through an all-member approach, the CMO continues to strengthen early warning systems across the Caribbean. In this context, and you heard Mr. Baig alluded to it, we will perform another vital action for national resilience. The development of a new strategic plan for National Meteorological Services 2027 to 2031, including a national framework for weather, climate, and marine services, and a complementary action plan. Question is, why is this important for Trinidad and Tobago? The country requires stronger weather, climate, and marine services and improved early warning systems, which in turn requires stronger institutional capacity at the meteorological service. Such services are particularly important since approximately 70% of the population and more than 80% of the economic activities are concentrated within coastal areas of Trinidad and Tobago, while key sectors such as energy, shipping, aviation, and the growing blue economy faces increasing climate and weather-related risk. Recognizing how many aspects of our daily lives are affected by weather and climate, the strategic plan and the framework should serve as instruments for national resilience and sustainable development, integrating climate adaptation, disaster risk reduction, marine safety, water security, and support to sectors such as agriculture, energy, health, tourism, and transportation. The strategic plan represents a commitment to delivering people-centered, impact-based forecasting services that strengthen preparedness, reduce risk, and support sustainable development.
1: Science and Technology Officer at the Caribbean Meteorological Organization, Mr. Kenneth Kerr, as he spoke of plans to update the strategic plan and national framework of the TTMS. Mr. Kerr says the revisions are key to help guide the future development of weather, climate, and marine services while supporting preparedness, resilience, and sustainable development across Trinidad and Tobago.
3: This was a production of the Information Division, Office of the Prime Minister.
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10: Well, we got 6 after 6 o'clock. You're probably fighting up with the alarm there right about now. Hope not, but hope that you're up and about doing your thing, whatever you have to accomplish today. Put it into perspective and get going. We know what happens when we procrastinate. Of course we do. Nation's children, high expectations. But sometimes we should allow the reality to sink in. We all know about it now, don't we? Jonesita and to you, Ambi, glad to have you guys. Glad to have you guys. Sandra and her family out there at Matilda, extending greetings to the Kisuns out at Queens. Sitaram to you, and continue doing what you have to. Yeah, sometimes I guess even myself, we need to remind ourselves sometimes there's things to be done. There are things to be done, and we are the one to do it. So kindly, this one says Sitaram, and a blessed Thursday to the Jagriti family from Baby and the Sun Pagmandinan family of Warrenville, Canopia. Stay happy and safe. Love that. Stay happy and safe. As Hindus, we know only too well what happiness is. Yes, I'm sure that we do. Kim Sitaram, Sitaram to you and your wonderful family. Always locked on and lending their support. Admire quite a bit those in the diaspora who have kept the Dharma alive, even though the influence on the outside could be a little more coming at you in a more sharp way, if one may say. Peace, yeah, peace. But I must commend you, wherever you may be in that diaspora, continue being that strong, positive, outspoken Hindu individual. Be proud of who you are. Can't be proud of anything else if you can't be proud of a Hindu. 9 after 6.

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2: 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Prabhachan with Pandit Mukesh Maharaj. Right here on your number one station, we are 102.7 FM. Look on the outside, well, it seems sunny for now. And yeah, the sun is really coming down. Many, many countries are facing that heat. And do what is necessary to protect yourself and your family members. Got this one. Let's see. Yeah. Dinesh, to you and your family, we say Sitaram to you. Betty, Sitaram. Sitaram says, Bhagwan Shiva's blessings to you and your family. Have a blessed Thursday. Betty Singh of Albany, New York. Had her Mahadev. Really love to hear those words. To you, Betty, and your family, we do wish you all the best. Lynette, to you out there at George Village. Sitaram, to you. We'll check that out. We'll check that out there. We'll certainly do so. And Kim, Sitaram to you. Sitaram to you and to your family. Really, really dedicated person says, I'm in Guyana making our pinda offering for my mom. Kim, must commend you for that. May that soul always find the peace that it deserves. Pandit Monilal Maharaj.

our commitment as and our duties of our Sanatana and Dharma being adhered to. To you, Kim, must commend you for that. Must commend you for that, my friend. This one says, it's like really, really true. And as we grow older, we tend to understand it a little better. Yeah, it takes time for some things. It says, Sabita actually sent this to us. She says, life is too short to worry about who likes you and who don't. Just love yourself. And with all the heat out there on the planet, we are all heading to, of course, the mother. In her many different forms. 29 after 6 in the Republic of TNT. We are 102.7 FM live.

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5: 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Top class programming right here on your number one station. You're on the highways and byways, probably heading into Chaguanas right about now, Cuba, California. We say Sitaram to your friends out there at McBean. And probably out there at around West South right about now. Glad to have you on. Shalom to you and your wonderful family there. We wish you top of the day. Top of the day to you. Have a wonderful one. It's nice when friends connect. It's all part of being human. So if there's a friend you haven't seen in a long time, maybe, you know, a little call, check on them. Life is too short, some people say. But enjoy every moment of it. Live in freedom.

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words that we live by. It's just on 7 before the top of the hour, reminding you, Alicia comes up at the top with her presentation of Subha right here on your number one station. A couple shout-outs before we go. Elsie Lacken, to you and your family, we do wish you a wonderful day there. And Pamela Sitahal says, Sitaram to everyone, to you there, all the best. Shalima Sohan and your family, top of the day to you. Well, time for me to get out. Gotta make way, gotta make way. Do hope that you had a good time with us this morning, in some way benefited as the program went along. Until we meet again, that will be on Saturday, 3 to 6 o'clock. Be safe. Look out for one another.

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1: Beyond government response and international cooperation, focus is now being placed on ensuring that communities directly benefit from emerging opportunities linked to sargassum management. Recently, Minister of Rural Development and Local Government, the Honourable Khadija Amin, reminded all that community involvement is key and that this initiative is expected to support training, entrepreneurship and value-added production at the community level.
2: Because we have to position our communities to benefit from these opportunities we talk about. And that is where our local economic development unit comes in. And they are present here today because our local economic development will work with the Sargassum Innovation and Enterprise Program to focus on entrepreneurship, skills development, and value added for production.
1: The minister also encouraged residents to actively consider how they can participate in emerging opportunities.
2: You have to think about how you as residents, as fisher folks, as farmers, as community organizations, NGOs, how you could get involved and participate to make Sargassum make money for you as a community. So our objective is to create opportunity for you to have sustainable livelihoods. Think about it. Businesses removing the sargassum, it is of benefit to the fishermen and the tourists, but you are taking the sargassum and turning it into a product that brings money to your household.
1: Minister of Rural Development and Local Government, the Honourable Khadija Amin, at the official handover ceremony for a fleet of sargassum management equipment to the Mayaro Rio Claro Regional Corporation and the Sangu Grande Regional Corporation. Government officials say the long-term goal is to build sustainable livelihoods and strengthen coastal communities through innovation and participation.
3: This was a production of the Information Division, Office of the Prime Minister.
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Happy, happy Thursday, everyone. Big thank you going out to Dave Ramsuchit into the program Parampara. 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Well, happy Thursday, everyone. Locally, regionally, internationally, we welcome you. The program at Subah, yes, a shortened edition for today because coming up at 8 a.m. this morning, the program Puja Vidhi, 16 steps for Puja with Pandit Adish Maharaj. And this will be followed by our business news and then into the program Addiction and Recovery with Mr. Ramnarish Dwarka, right here on the Jagriti Network. 15 minutes after 7 a.m., extending Sita Ram going out to Mr. Bansraj Dev. Nice to have you in our company and thank you so much for your wishes. And he is wishing you a most wonderful day as well. Sharihan and the Ramlukan family, happy, happy Thursday to you, my dear. A very blessed day going out to Rupa. In our company, nice to have you on board with us. What a beautiful young lady. She's celebrating her birthday. It's lovely and very beautiful. Chandra Hospitalis out there in Chiklan, happy, happy birthday to you. Lots of love coming in from your sister Chanda Ramesa, Gary, Luis, and Karen, grandson Okesha, and son-in-law Osi. So wishing you all the best, Auntie Chandra Hospitalis, health, strength, happiness, prosperity, and longevity to you. And may you enjoy your special day. Happy birthday to you, Auntie Chandra. Sit around to the beautiful Tish in Florida. Happy Thursday going out to you, my dear. She says, Alicia, even the smallest act of kindness offered without expecting anything in return becomes a sacred offering to the divine. Thank you so much for sharing that, Tish. And we send love to you and Kiwi and Andy. Wishing you all a really beautiful day. Happy Thursday to beautiful mom, Sheila Dukan of Arangwez. Greetings from Lisa Ajoda. Lisa, we wish you and your family a beautiful day.

While taking the time out to extend Sito Ramko and not a beautiful Kim. And Kim is out there in Guyana. She says she's doing her late mom Pinda's offering the later. And to see what Bhagwan does. Remembering her out there in Essequibo Coast in Guyana. And doing her Pinda offering. Remembering all her loved ones who has gone to the great beyond. Along her side is Mr. Dale, Kevin, Simran. And Sita Ram going out to Tony out there and family out there in British Virgin Islands. Lachman and family in Edmonton, Canada. Sister Priya, Aditi, Sunita, Ranbir, Mahima, Rahul and Devo. All her chachas and chachis, cousin Suraj in Atlanta. Shivani, Rishmi, Deshima. Aditi Betty out there in Albany. And Dodie and family out there in Essequibo as well. So Kim, this one is for you as you do your offering. May you find strength to carry you through, my dear. Sitaram to you and your family.

audience and Helena, she says, Alicia, I would like to wish all parents all the best in the SCA examinations and results coming out later on. She says your child needs support more than ever. Best of luck to all children. Today she lovingly remembers her sister-in-law, Chandra Deva's day of Las Lomas number one.

0: She says that today marks 3 months since she left us. Lovely, remembered, loving husband. Premnath Basdey, children Cindy, Rajan, Tony, and Danny, in-laws Anika. We have Savitri and Nadia, also Devendra and Rebecca. Grandchildren Sarada, Sanjeeva, Vinay, Avani, Ishara, Zane, and Kaylee. In an embrace of the loving arms of Bhagwan Krishna, will never be forgotten. Yes, Auntie Rupati, sometimes all you can do is say a word of prayer and remember them. Seva. And you've always been here with us, Auntie Rupati.
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0: 731, my dear friends, we pay some bills and return. Stay with us.
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0: We have the beautiful Sharada Bhagwan Singh, Adhyan Tablan in our company. The lovely Angela Sitaran, she's wishing a happy Thursday to all her friends and family. Wishing them an awesome day. Thank you so much.

Sitaram Malaysia would like to wish my loving mom, Tara Rampasad from Saddle Road, San Juan, a happy birthday and Pakwan's choices of blessings. Coming in from husband Ramoy, two sons Naresh and Surin, all from Saddle Road. And I understand you'll be celebrating your birthday on Sunday coming. They love you a whole lot and they just want to serenade you, Tara Rampasad, and wish you happy early birthday greetings. May you enjoy your special day on Sunday.

0: Parents and guardians of students entering SDMS secondary schools, please take note of the following registration guidelines. Enrollment at Lakshmi Girls Hindu College will take place on July 8th on the school's compound at 8 a.m. All parents must collect a registration package on July 3rd at midday from the school's security office upon receiving their daughter's results. This is to facilitate online registration before physical enrollment. For further details, please contact the school at 662-1686. On July 9th, registration for Shiva Boys Hindu College will occur on the school's compound at 9 a.m. Once again, parents will be required to complete the online registration form before coming to the school for physical enrollment. On registration day, parents must bring a copy of the child's birth certificate, result slip, and two passport size photos. For further details, please contact the school at 372-8822. Students enrolling at Vishnu Boys Hindu College, please arrive at the school's compound at 8:30 a.m. on July 9th. Parents are asked to collect a letter at the school security booth on July 6th or July 7th between 8:30 a.m. to 2 p.m. to facilitate online registration before physical enrollment on Thursday. For further details, please contact the school at 728-0968. Saraswati Girls Hindu College registration takes place on July 10th at the school's compound at 8 a.m. For further information, visit the school's Facebook page or contact 672-1987. Registration for Parvati Girls Hindu College takes place on July 10th on the school's compound at 8 a.m. All parents must collect a registration package from the school's security office upon receiving their daughter's results. Following this, parents must complete the online registration form before arriving at the school for enrollment. Information on accessing the online form is contained in the SEA package. On registration day, parents must provide the physical copy of the registration form along with the documents required as outlined in their package. For further details, please contact the school at 647-0007.
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2: And remember, friends, coming up at a few minutes' time, we have the program Puja Vidhi, entitled 16 Steps for Puja, with Pandit Adish Maharaj. Eye on Business News, and then Addiction and Recovery with Mr. Ramesh Dwaraka. Congratulations and all the best going out to all students in the SEA results. Especially congratulations to Levi Ramroop, coming in from Auntie Nisha and family. Sitaram to you, Nisha. May you have a beautiful day, my dear. The lovely Sati Kisun Bhajan in our company.

I'm going out to the lovely Nadia, Ravi, Akash, Avinash, Ariana, the lovely Basi Sitahal. Nice to have you with us. Sitarama, namaste. Going out to Sati Kisun Bhajan and her family. Wishing you a lovely, lovely day. Thank you so very much, Tish. Nice to know that you enjoy that beautiful selection. Chitra Roy, that's a favorite of yours. Thank you so very much, Mr. Bansraj. And always nice to have you and your family on board with us. Taking the time out to extend happy 73rd birthday greetings going out to Uni Brother, Shodhan Mahabir. Greetings coming in also from wife Suraj Day, four sisters Sumintra, Dande, Tajamati, and Sumati, nieces, nephews, and many others. May Bhagwan bless you with good health, happiness, prosperity, and many abundant blessings to you. As you celebrate your 73rd birthday, Shodhan Mahabir, may you continue to enjoy health, strength, prosperity, longevity to you to enjoy your special day, especially from Auntie Sumati Ramchara.

0: those of you celebrating your birthday today, happy, happy birthday to you. Sita Raman wishing a great day to Sandra Dan Raj Williams out there in central area. Love to Curtis, Brandon, Brian, Uncle Boya, Auntie Maddie, wishing you all a most lovely day today. Always nice to have you with us, beautiful Sandra Dan Raj Williams. Always indeed a pleasure to have you with us, my dear.
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Yes, on a Thursday, we tend to have very shortened edition. Remember, up next we have Panditji Pandit Arish Maharaj with the program Puja Vidhi, 16 Steps for Puja. Sita Ram, happy Thursday to everyone from Auntie Elsie and the Lakhan family. Sita Ram going out to Auntie Sumati Ramesa. Nice to have you with us. Have a beautiful day. Also to Basi Sitahal. Auntie Pramila Sitahal. Special Sita Ram to Auntie Devo, coming in from Kim. Much love and blessings to you. For this beautiful interlude, will take us up to our time with Panditji for the program Puja Vidhi. My dear friends, thank you for your time and thank you for messaging, calling. Tomorrow morning, back with you at 7 a.m. Sita Ram, everyone.

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2: 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I am your humble servant this morning, Pandit Adesh Maharaj, bringing to you in my own humble and very small way a contribution that seeks to help us all, myself including, in becoming closer to Bhagwan, in gaining the grace of Lord Shankar Bhagwan and thereby Prabhu Shri Ramachandra. So this morning, as I join with you, let us put our hands together, close our eyes and bow our heads in prayer. Hari Om. 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Boli Sri Ramachandra Ki Jai. Devotees of God, as we think about our lives and this great gift that we have been given by Bhagwan, Bhare Bhage Manusha Tanu Pava, this human form, which is the highest form of all the animal species, we have attained this form. Thereby, we have done something really, really good in our lives. And so Bhagwan saw it fit that this soul that is inside of us be placed in this human body. As we all know, the human body is the best structure, the best form to attain Bhagwan. Because it is in this form that we can use our hands, we can use our mind, we can use our legs to take us to the places of pilgrimages and to satsang and to puja, and thereby allow all parts of this body to get close to Bhagwan. It is in this form that we can use our eyes to see Bhagwan, to use our ears to listen to the glories of Bhagwan, to use our mouths to sing the praises of Bhagwan. And with each step and with each day, we have the opportunity to get closer and closer to Bhagwan, thereby allowing the soul to one day merge with the Paramatma. What greater glory, what greater gift can we ever ask for? And so the question is, how do we use this body? How do we use this body as a mechanism to attain Bhagwan? How do we use this body as means to get closer and closer and closer to Bhagwan? And this can be done through one powerful word, puja, to pray. As Hindus, praying to Bhagwan is a part of our everyday life. In whatever way we choose to pray to Bhagwan, be it a short prayer, be it offering our dhar, we can pray in groups. We can pray on special occasions. We can pray on certain days. More importantly, we have the opportunity to pray every day. Puja helps us to get very, very close to God by singing His praises, by glorifying Bhagwan. It is the offering of prayers that will allow our minds to become peaceful, gentle, and calm. By offering prayers to Bhagwan, we can repent for our unintended sins. We can find mental peace. We can maintain our spirituality. We can obtain happiness and peace. We pray for prosperity and glory, and through puja or prayer, we keep close to Bhagwan. We keep Bhagwan uppermost in our minds. Let us listen to this beautiful bhajan as we attune our minds to Bhagwan.

devotees, as we are on the topic of prayer and puja, and how powerful and wonderful puja is, I take you to the Ramcharitramanas, where Sri Sant Tulsidas says, Nama nirupana nama jatanate so pragata jimi mula ratanate. And he says, just as one who knows gems well can evaluate their true value, one who knows the real worth of devotion to Bhagwan achieves godliness through reverence and prayer. Devotees, what does the word puja mean? Puja consists of two letters principally, pu and ja. And while there might be many meanings, I seem to love this one. Pu comes from Purush, or the eternal self, and ja means janma, meaning to give birth or to awaken. Therefore, puja means the devotee awakens the indwelling spirit or atma within him or her. Another lovely meaning, pu means to purify or to

make pure or auspicious. Anja means Janma or birth. Therefore, puja allows one's birth to be purified or cleansed by removing one's sins in preparation for a better life in successive births. And this is what we all crave, that we go through this life enjoying all that Bhagwan has given to us, but every day we make that contact, we make one step to get closer to Him, to gain the grace of Bhagwan. Just as Sri Ram says, simiti simiti, drop by drop, that puddle will fill. So too, every day we make one extra effort. We do something else to get closer and closer and closer to Bhagwan. In Mahabharata, Ved Vyas explains the importance of daily prayer to Bhagwan. He says, the person who bows, offers prayers and meditates to Bhagwan shall forever become free from all problems through reverence and offerings to the omnipotent, the omnipresent and omniscient Bhagwan. So, we pray. As I said earlier, we rise in the morning, we take our bath and we begin to make this contact with God. Even before we get off our beds, as we step our foot on the ground, we pray to Bhagwan, we pray to Mother Earth. We put our palms together and we pray. And so our day begins with prayer. And so we go outside and we look at the sun and we offer our dhar. We go into our mandirs, our puja rooms, and we pray to Lord Ganesh, we pray to Lord Hanuman, we pray to Durga Devi. And so by so doing, we make our contact with God. It is the first act of our day. Our day will be blessed. And so while we sit in our cars to go to our job sites or wherever, we play our bhajans and we keep the name of God continuously in our minds. And so praying and performing our puja is very good. But what is more important is having a structured prayer routine. And the reason for that is, while all our prayers will bring some sort of blessing and benefit, it is also important to understand that when we have a structured prayer program, this will bring even more blessings. So we must understand how we pray and what do we do when we pray. And yes, many will tell us, God is here, there and everywhere, and I can pray to God whenever I like and so on. That's fine. You will get the punyam of that. But it is a difference between a 120 volt current and a 220 volt current. When we have our structured prayer program, we energize ourselves more. We get closer to Bhagwan. And so a structured puja routine, prayer routine, becomes very important. As puja is giving honor to Bhagwan. It is an expression of how you treat a guest at your home. So when we perform our daily prayer, it is about learning also how to treat a guest when a guest comes to your home. Think about it. Whenever you invite someone to your home, what do you do? How do you treat that person? What sort of arrangements do you make to entertain your guest? Well, devotees, the highest guest that will ever come to your home will be that of Bhagwan. And so that honor and that respect should be accorded to the deity. Think about that great devotee, Shabari, who had spent so many years waiting for Bhagwan. She stayed in her temple after her guru, Matang Rishi, had passed, and he had given her the boon that she will see Bhagwan. And so she waited. And every day for many, many, many years, she prepared her temple. She prepared her home for Bhagwan. She made sure that she swept the walkway, so that when Bhagwan comes, the place will be clean. Funny enough, we don't have to wait for Bhagwan. Bhagwan is always in our homes. Bhagwan is always in our prayer room. Bhagwan is always in our mind if we allow Him to be. Bhagwan is always in our hearts if we allow Him to be. And so we may not have to be. We are very fortunate that we will not have to be like Shabari, because Bhagwan is always there in your homes. And so what did she do when Bhagwan came? She performed puja. And everything she did showed us how we should welcome a guest and how we should treat a guest who comes to our home. And so when we perform our puja, and we must teach our children this, it draws upon the Indian traditions of honoring a guest. On the Vedika, we welcome all the deities when you perform your puja.
They take presence in the murtis that you have there for the duration of your puja. And so it becomes increasingly important to understand that it is not a vaiki-vaik thing. It is something that we have to put thought into. Just as when we have an occasion and we are preparing for our guests, what are the things we do? We clean our homes. We send out nice invitations. Well, now we have WhatsApp and email. Long ago, we sent nice invitation cards. And then we go shopping. And when we go shopping, we look for the best things to eat and the best things to drink and nice, delicious desserts. And then when we come back home and on the day of the event, we decorate the place and we spread out all our meals very nicely and everything is in its place. Everything looks beautiful. So too, even on our daily basis, when we are preparing for our Bhagwan, we have to think along those lines. We make sure that our puja rooms are clean. It is pretty. It is well decorated. Then we go shopping. And by going shopping, I mean we walk outside and we go to the trees and we pick our palm leaves. We pick our flowers. And in doing so, we must make sure that we pick the best palm leaves. We must make sure that we choose the best flowers. Because this is what we are going to offer to our Bhagwan. And this is what will make Bhagwan increasingly happy. So again, puja is about honoring a guest. And the greatest guest, the highest guest, is Bhagwan. And so, my dear devotees, this morning, we will discuss briefly some of the steps in puja to help us become even more aware that there must be a structure, or there should be a structure to our puja. And there is a reason why this structure is in place, because this pleases Bhagwan. And so, we will listen to a beautiful bhajan before we get into this beautiful structure.

Devotees, welcome back to our program, Puja Bidhi. Again, I am your humble host, Pandit Adish Maharaj. And this morning we are discussing, or I am presenting to you with my limited knowledge and in a very humble way, a structure, our prayer structure, and why we do certain things. And while we may not be able to go into detail and to bring you all the possible information on this, we will touch briefly so that we all gain a better understanding. Some of these you would have heard many times before, but a gentle reminder sometimes is good. And so as we were saying before, that a structured puja routine is very important.

And while you may not be able to do all the things that I will discuss, in the end I will show you what are 5 steps that we can take daily to worship our Bhagwan, which will give us tremendous blessings as well. But for now, we would like to discuss the 16 steps in puja. When your pandit comes to your home and you are performing your pujas, and even self, if the pandit is not at your home, but we have occasions of Diwali, we have occasions of Shivratri, we have many other occasions, Ram Janam, Krishna Janam, Ashtami, and so we pray sometimes with our families, without the assistance of a pandit, and then we must understand what are some of the steps we will take. Devotees, especially in this time of COVID, when our mandirs are locked down, we find that the mandirs are now in our homes. God has brought the prayers straight back into our homes, and Bhagwan has now given us the opportunity to worship Him together with our families from our homes. And so let us understand. The 16 steps of puja, known as the Shodhasha Upachar Puja, or the 16 forms of service to Bhagwan. Shodhasha means 16 and Upachar means service. And this morning, let us look at some of these 16 steps that we will perform, and they are symbolic representation of the various forms of expressing reverence to the deity. And so the first part, in order to be able to explain this to you, we need to take a little look at our authoritative text that will tell us what are these steps. And it says, Asanam Swagatam Argyam Padyam Achmanyam Madhur Madhur Pakham Pakaha Punarachmanyam Snanam Vasanam Abharanyam Gandam Pushpam Dhupam Deepam Naivedyam. And so it tells us of all the things that we need to offer to Bhagwan. And we turn to our authoritative text, the Shastras, so that there will be little room for misrepresentation and misunderstanding. And so we will now discuss these 16 forms. Firstly, we have Swagatam. And devotees, Swagatam is made up of 2 parts. Swagatam is made up of Dhyan. Dhyan is meditating on the deity. So the first thing we do, we take a flower in our hand. And one of the reasons why we take the flowers in our hand is because when we face Bhagwan or we are praying to Bhagwan, we ought not to go empty-handed. So we take a beautiful flower in our hands because this is an offering that we are making. And so we concentrate on that form of the deity. We must be focused. And so we recite a very specific short prayer to the deity, whichever deity one wishes to worship. And we engage our minds onto the lotus-like feet of that deity. For example, we are praying to Lord Krishna. So we take a yellow flower in our hand and we pray, Om Mukam Karoti Vachalam Pangulam Gayate Girim Yati Kripatam Aham Vande Paramananda Madhavam. And this is why, devotees, sometimes it is important when we are reciting our mantras to know the meaning of the mantras. This makes our devotion even more beautiful, sincere, even stronger. So when we understand that, it says, I salute that all bliss Madhava, whose compassion allows the dumb to exude eloquence and the lame to climb mountains. And when we recite our mantra like that with the understanding of the meaning of it, we do it with more love. And so we perform our dhyan. Part 2, just as when you were having your guests come to your homes, you will now prepare. So we send out an invitation. We are inviting the deity to come and sit in our puja rooms or on the Vedika. And so part 2 is known as Awahan. And this is where we welcome the deity. So we place a palm leaf. We will sprinkle some akshat or the rice and water. Again, we are inviting this deity to come and be an honored guest inside our homes. And after having sent that invitation, as the mantra told us before, now we have asanam. So just as Shabari, when Sri Raman Lakshman Bhai came to her mandir, she offered them a sundar asan, as described by Sant Tulsidas. Sundar asan is a beautiful seat. But why was this beautiful? She gave them a rock to sit on. And yet Bhagwan described that as being Sundar Asan, a beautiful seat. You know why? Because among all the offerings that we will give to Bhagwan, prem, love. She offered this with love. She offered this with reverence. And so that is what made that seat beautiful. And so we gave our deities a seat to sit on.
So there is a palm leaf. Sometimes you will see the pandit may put a kush grass on the palm leaf and he will sprinkle some water as we cleanse the seat for the deity to sit on. And what happens now? The deity has now taken place, or his or her place. We place our murti there on that palm leaf. And the deity has now taken place in our murtis. The deity is now in front of us. And this is why when we perform our pujas and you are sitting before your altar, one ought not to be turning your head and speaking to people. You should be focused. You know why? That's a disrespect to your guest. Imagine you have a guest in your home and then you leave and you go out the road. You leave and you walk out and you begin to do other things and you leave your guest unattended. That's an insult. That is slighting your guest. And that is not how we treat our guests. Our guests should get our full attention when they come to our homes. And so too Bhagwan should get our fullest attention. And so at this point in time, our deity is sitting before us. In your puja room, all your murtis are there. Your deities are there. And so when you perform your dhyan, you awaken that deity. You awaken the shakti of your deity. So when you call the name, if it is a one-line mantra, Om Namah Shivaya, you have gained the attention of Lord Shiva. Om Sri Saraswati Mata Inama, you have gained the attention of Saraswati Mata and they are now listening to you. Your guests are there. And now we come to the third offering or the third service to our deity, which is known as Padyam. This stage involves the washing of the feet of the deity with the accompanying mantras recited by the Babas. And so when we look at the mantras, they are so meaningful. But for us, we remember the episode of Kewat. Kewat and his relatives, his kit and his kin, perform puja to Prabhu Sri Ramachandra Ji. In that episode, in that part of the Leela, the main aim was to wash the feet of Bhagwan. Because by washing the feet of Bhagwan, they would have attained the water that every one of them drank. And so it gave liberation to the lineage, the Nishad tribe. And so in like manner, we wash the feet of the deity. We take the opportunity, take our hands and wash the feet of our murtis. That deity that is there, no longer just a murti, that is Bhagwan sitting before you. Shabari did the same thing. She washed the feet of Prabhu Sri Ramachandra Ji. And then she washed it again, but this time she washed it with tears. Tears flowed from her eyes, tears of happiness, tears of joy. And so she washed Bhagwan's feet once again. And so when we wash the feet of our devotees, we touch their feet, the water is sprinkled, we rub it. Take your time, do that very gently. That is Bhagwan. Don't just touch and sometimes we will just touch and touch to our forehead. Sometimes we force, we touch to our forehead, we can hurt ourselves. My dear devotees, everything we do in puja, you have to remember the swan of Saraswati Devi. Saraswati Devi keeps the swan next to her. You know why? Because that swan represents grace. The swan represents the qualities a human being should have, especially when we are performing our pujas and so on. So we take our time and we wash the feet of our deity and touch to our forehead so that we get the energy, the shakti that emanates from the feet of Bhagwan. By touching it, it flows through our body. We touch it to the middle of our forehead. That's the main vein. And so by doing so, that energy will travel all throughout our bodies and thereby destroy all the negativity that is inside of us. And that is how important the washing of the feet of the deities becomes. And now your guest is there, so you give them a seat. And when your gurus and so on come to your home, you do that. You bring them inside, give them a seat, you wash the feet. And now the fourth, Argyam. What happens here? Water is now given to the deity to wash their hands. After their journey to come here and sit with you, we give them the opportunity to wash their hands. Again, we must remember that puja also teaches us about decorum and about style. And the Baba now will give you a supari wrapped up in a palm leaf, a little bit of water, a chandan will be placed on that supari and a flower. And this now is symbolic to when you go to a tap to wash your hands. Sometimes when we know we have guests coming, we will go and buy all those beautiful bottles of liquid soap, all those beautiful things, and put it there for our guests to wash their hands. Similar fashion. Symbolically, the supari is said to carry a better antiseptic properties than soap. And so when we put that chandan, we make that supari fragrant. So it's as though they get sweet soap to wash their hands.
And then we put that water, and the beautiful flower that we put adds a touch of finesse to our guests. So we make this offering to them, to the deities, to wash their hands. So we touch this to their hands, and then we place it down. After giving that special gift to our honored guests, we now perform the fifth stage, or the fifth service, which is known as Archmanyam. Our deity is now given water to sip, just as we would offer a guest some water shortly after their arrival to quench his or her thirst after a long trip. Now we do the same to Bhagwan. So we give Bhagwan some water to take a sip to quench his thirst as we continue. So we place that water on his hands as we allow him to drink. The sixth stage or sixth service is Panch Amrit Snan, where we give the deity a bath with Panch Amrit. Panch means five. So there are five ingredients that we offer. A mixture of milk, dahi, ghee, honey, brown sugar is mixed together and the deity is given a bath. The mixture is allowed to run over the body, allowing it to touch. I'll give you a little secret. Allow that to flow over the toes of your deity, of Bhagwan. You know why? The Shakti of Bhagwan exits through the toes. And this is why it is important that when we are bowing to the holy people, your gurus, your murtis, you touch the toes of your murti. And that Shakti will transfer to you. The Shakti that exits out of the toes of the murtis, of the devtas, and of course all the holy men, will now transfer to you and once again remove the negativities inside of us, making us pure to go to Bhagwan. And so the mantra endorses that sipping this afterwards, sipping this Panch Amrit is beneficial as it prevents untimely death as well. And this is why it's important when we go to pujas and that Panch Amrit is being offered to us, we must take the opportunity to sip because it has flowed over the body of the deities. After bathing our murtis again, we offer Archmanyam again for a second time as we allow the water to flow over the body and give them some water to drink. Then there is Snanam, Jal Snan. Because of the sticky quality of the Panch Amrit, the deity is now given a bath with water. In this stage of puja, it's a quite interesting dimension because sometimes the devis are given a bath with some fragrant oils, you know, for the female aspect of God as well. And so, my dear devotees, after we give them a bath, we now offer vastra. So just like your guests, just like you, when you take a bath, after you have your shower, you decorate it with clothing. And so this step involves two parts. One, we offer that katna, that clothing to the devta. And for the males, we offer the janeu, that sacred thread, across the left shoulder of the devtas. Devis are also given what is called the Saubhagya Sutra, just like that sacred thread that is hung around the neck of those married women. We also call that the Mangal Sutra. So that is offered. So this known as Vastram, we decorate, we give clothing, we offer the janeu to the males and the Saubhagya Sutra to the females. Devotees, the tenth step is Gandham. And this is beautiful. This is the Chandan. It is made with the sandalwood itself. That sandalwood is placed on the forehead of the deities. It is said that one Chandan tree in a forest is capable of transforming the fragrance of the barks of all the trees because of its highly fragrant odor. And therefore, even as the tree is cut down by an axe by man for commercial purposes, the Chandan tree muses within itself that even though the Chandan tree is cut down, after its death, it is still of benefit to mankind. Because that chandan wood, that sandal wood, is now carried to all the pujas. And the barbers will now mix this, or you will mix it, and now go on the forehead of all the deities and all the devotees who are present. So the offering on chandan reminds us the life that we should lead. We should always spread fragrance to all those around us. Even though they are far away, we can spread our fragrance to friends, relatives, those we don't even know, by a simple smile, a kind word. This is how the fragrance is spread. And so, my dear devotees, the 11th stage, Abharanyam. This is where we decorate the body of the deities with the selective colors to give that attractive hue. Many of you will know that when the females are going out, they spend some time decorating their bodies.
right? Putting on all the makeup and so on. So in like manner, we decorate the body.

memory of the devtas and the devis. Using the haradi and the sindoor and the kumkum and the kajar, the mantra says that the combination of these four things gives the body a beautiful hue. And so, my dear devotees, we now offer, after we decorate the body to the devtas, we offer the dubgrass. And the dubgrass is very, very important to offer to the devtas and so on as we perform our pujas. Now, the 12th stage, we offer pushpam, flowers, a garland around the neck of our devtas. The Puranas declare that certain deities have preference to certain colors. One argument we can say that God is loving, that the Gita tells us that if we offer a flower or a fruit, God will accept it. Yes, but also the Puranas tell us that the deities have special colors that they like. It comes like this. If you like a certain brand of chocolate, I know the brand I like, but if someone were to give you a gift of a brand that you don't really like, you will appreciate it, you will eat it, but it will not be the same. But if you were given the brand that you like, then how much happier you will be. Maybe you will eat that with a little more love, a little more intensity, enjoy it a little more. So too with the devtas and the devis. They like certain things as well. They like certain things to eat. They all have their preferences. And so we must become aware of this when we are performing our pujas. Obviously, if one is unable to get the recommended flowers and you be guided by your pundits for this, we can use another type. But the meaning of the mantras are so profound, whereby we instill in the individual the importance of the effort of offering of that flowers. The lines of the mantras will tell us that if it were possible, we would have gone to the garden of Lord Indra and brought the flowers itself to perform the puja today. And so it reflects the effort of the worshipper. My dear devotee, now we come to the 13th stage, which is dhupam, where we give a nice fragrance to the surroundings. This is agarbati, the offering of the incense stick. So it is burnt, or we can offer the ghee or the gogol in the fire. And this helps to create a pleasant atmosphere in preparation for a later step, which is to offer the prasad. So when we purify this environment, you know what it comes like? You know when you have guests coming to your home, we go to the grocery and we buy all those sweet smelling fragrances to mop the floor and making sure that the place smells really, really sweet and nice. So too, in preparation to offer food to our devtas, we must make sure that the place, the surrounding, smells very sweet and nice. And so we offer this dhupam to make sure that we prepare this atmosphere. And then we go to the 14th stage, which is dipam, arti. Arti is performed by waving the light before the deity. It is one of the highest forms of respect that we can pay. It is one of the highest forms of adoration that we give to our holy guests, Bhagwan being the highest. And then, my dear devotees, we have Naivedyam. The 15th stage is Naivedyam, where we offer our prasad. We offer whatever fruits, mahanbhog, but more importantly, we offer our love. We pray to Bhagwan by offering these fruits and so on. And again, we said that each deity has a special preference to a certain fruit. Bananas and chip coconut and so on, loved by Lord Hanuman. And so the devis have their special preferences. Lord Shiva, we have the batasa, the root for Lord Hanuman again. And so Lord Ganesh loves the laddu. And so we take our time and we make sure we make special efforts to get these things for them, things that they love. And then after that, we offer a little bit of dessert. So you will see the baba wrap up, they will wrap maybe a supari in a palm leaf, or they will have a little bit of elychee and clove and so on to offer to the devis. And just as you would with your guests, you offer nice ice cream and so on. We don't offer the ice cream to the devtas or the devis, but we offer this form of dessert, which is the supari, or for the devis, the clove, the elychee and so on. And of course, we offer a little dakshina too. The devtas or the devis. So even self, we are saying 16 forms, they are little in-between forms that we have to offer as well. And then the 16th stage is known as prastra. This is the final prayer. The devi or the devta was compassionate enough to come and sit and grace our altars. And so now we offer word of thanks and praise. While performing nirajan, where we wave that camphor and we make that pradakshina, we go around our murtis. After that now, under prastra, we also have Pushpanjali. So again, the final prayer, where we will offer again our mantras, thanking the devtas for giving us the opportunity to perform their puja. Then we wave the camphor as we bid the devta or devi farewell. And then finally, we will offer the Pushpanjali. Again, with flowers in hand, we seek forgiveness

0: of the deity for whatever shortcomings that we would have incurred, either consciously or unconsciously. And so, my dear devotees, 16 forms in that order, which will also be repeated by your pundits and so on. But I just brought it back to help us remind ourselves that there must be a structure, or there should be a structure. Now you might be saying, but I can't perform the 16 forms every day. What can I do? Then that is why among these 16 forms, 5 hold great importance. Every day you can perform these 5, and these 5 engage the 5 senses. So you offer your flower, you perform your dhyan, and then first step, you offer your chandan, the sandalwood piece. This is touching base with the sense of touch. Then you offer pushpa. Of course, pushpa, the offering of the flowers. This engages the sense of hearing, because the recitation of the deity's name that accompanies the offering of the flower engages the air. Then you have dhup, which is the sense of smell. The incense envelops the entire temple, your entire puja room, with a refreshing scent which brings fragrance to the nose. Then you offer deep, which is the sense of sight. The light illuminates darkness. And then naived, which is prasad in whatever form, a fruit or whatever. And this engages the sense of taste. So on a daily basis, we can use 5 out of the 16 forms to receive great blessings from Bhagwan. And so, my dear devotees, these 16 services or forms of worship are symbolic representations of the various forms of expressing our love, again, our reverence to the deity. And so, maybe if you remember a few of them in a particular order, every day we practice something new, every day we add something new to our repertoire of skills, of our puja, then we are making the best use of this body, Bhare Bhagya Manusha Tanu Pava, the best use of this great gift that we were given by Bhagwan. Devotees of God, Jai Shri Ram, God's blessings to each and every one of you.
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6: 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On registration day, parents must bring a copy of the child's birth certificate, result slip, and two passport size photos. For further details, please contact the school at 372-8822. Students enrolling at Vishnu Boys Hindu College, please arrive at the school's compound at 8:30 a.m.

Registration for Parvati Girls Hindu College takes place on July 10th on the school's compound at 8 a.m. All parents must collect a registration package from the school security office upon receiving their daughter's results. Following this, parents must complete the online registration form before arriving at the school for enrollment. Information on accessing the online form is contained in the SEA package. On registration day, parents must provide the physical copy of the registration form along with the documents required as outlined in their package. For further details, please contact the school at 647-0007.

0: Segment sharing the details, I am Jason Kalu. Despite Methanex Corporation's announcement that it will idle its Trinidad Tobago Titan plant, Minister of Energy and Energy Industries Dr. Rudal Munilal has expressed optimism that the global company will return sooner rather than later, with gas supplies expected to improve. Speaking to journalists on Tuesday, Minister Munilal said the government acknowledged the company's decision to mothball its local methanol plant as part of its global business model.
1: Yeah, the government of Trinidad and Tobago has taken note of the decision of Methanex to idle their Titan operations in Trinidad and Tobago. From the release, it's very clear that Methanex is a global operator, and they have been for some time now looking at their international portfolio. As you know, they do business throughout the world. In every corner of the earth, they are in operations, and this decision they have taken is pursuant to their global business model. For some time now, they have been engaged with the NGC in dialogue concerning gas pricing and gas allocation and so on. Regrettably, we are at a stage where there could be no agreement at this time. But I'm very confident that as we go forward, the decision of Methanex to preserve and idle their plant keeps the door open for a restart ready situation where they may be able to restart in a short term. We'll continue dialogue with the NGC. We continue dialogue with all stakeholders, including Methanex, to look at this environment that is very challenging now, as you know. As we go forward, we have several projects that will mean increase in gas supply, expansion in production, and that will have an impact upon negotiations with the downstream operators. And we are hoping that at some time very soon, we can be discussing with Methanex and with other players as well as gas production increases.
0: To international business news, Eurozone inflation dips more than expected in June 2026. Reuters has more.
2: Eurozone inflation eased last month far more than expected. It has further lowered pressure on the European Central Bank to raise interest rates again to offset quick price growth. Overall inflation slowed to 2.8% in June from May's 3.2%, coming in well below forecasts of 3%. That's as food, energy and services inflation all slowed. A more closely watched figure on underlying prices, which strips out volatile food and fuel prices, also slowed to 2.4% from 2.6%. The June reading is still well above the ECB's 2% target. But the recent decline in oil prices on bets for a US-Iran peace deal has raised hopes that price pressures would ease from this point, and that broader damage from the energy price surge would remain limited. A host of policymakers have said there is no rush for the bank to follow up June's quarter point rate hike with another move this month. They've said policymakers could afford some time to see how price pressures evolve. The ECB is especially worried the initial energy shock will start pulling up the price of other goods and services, eventually lifting wages as well. But such second-round price effects have yet to materialise, and wage pressures are also not accelerating, boosting the case for patience. Even if there is a pause in July, most economists think the ECB is likely to raise rates later in the year. This is because energy prices still remain far above pre-war levels, and the Middle East conflict could take yet another unexpected turn, keeping price expectations volatile.
0: Well, this was your iBusiness segment. I am Jason Kalu.

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1: I would like to welcome all our brothers and sisters in Trinidad and Tobago, worldwide, up the Caribbean as well, and wherever you may be listening to this program or viewing it on the various platforms. I want to welcome you to this morning's program and to let you know this program is being recorded and it will be posted on YouTube and Facebook soon after its completion this morning. So those of you who are unable to follow the program in

its entirety, you can come back and look at it again and post any comments you may have, and I will happily respond to them. It is also going to be repeated on radio and TV Jagriti at 9 p.m. tonight, sorry. And you can come back and listen to it then. And if you have questions, as I said, you can contact me. You can text me at 768-5925. The number's on your screen. So this morning, I want to deal with a subject that is emotional. It is controversial. It is medical, it is legal, it is cultural, and it is deeply relevant to our population here in Trinidad and Tobago. And that is marijuana use. I know it's been a lot in the media these days, and I have done programs on this before, but not with this particular perspective as I am going to do this morning. Now, some call it marijuana. Others call it ganja, some call it weed, herb, or cannabis. And I must say, I studied in Jamaica, so they have other names for it, like spliff and douchey and a whole lot of things. Now, for some people, it is a medicinal plant, a cultural symbol, or a way to relax. But for others, it is a dangerous, intoxicating substance that can damage memory, motivation, judgment, mental health, and family life. Now, some see economic opportunity in marijuana, growing marijuana, and others see social harm. And the truth is that both sides, they raise real, tangible, plausible points in support of their position. In Trinidad and Tobago, marijuana is no longer treated exactly as it once was, like when I was growing up. The law changed in 2019 in that small amounts for personal use were decriminalized, but that did not mean marijuana became harmless. It did not mean unrestricted public smoking, and it did not mean open legal sale. And it certainly did not mean the health risks disappeared when they decriminalized it. So I am not here to glorify marijuana, and I am not here to demonize it either this morning. Although I may have my personal views on it, but I want to present a balanced approach. I'm here to ask honest questions. What are the real merits of marijuana use? And what are the real demerits? Now, can it help some people medically? Can it also impair judgment, reduce motivation, and trigger mental health problems? What does the Trinidad and Tobago law actually say? What do the local numbers tell me? And if a person needs help, where can they turn in Trinidad and Tobago to get help? So that my aim is not noise, it is clarity, balance, and responsibility. Now, let me begin at the beginning.

I said, let me begin at the beginning. Marijuana or cannabis comes from the cannabis plant. It contains many chemicals called cannabinoids. The two most commonly discussed are THC, the main psychoactive ingredient, the one mainly responsible for the high, and CBD, a compound often discussed in relation to possible therapeutic use. People use marijuana in different ways.

By smoking it in joints, spliffs, pipes, or in chillums, as we call it here. Some use it by vaping cannabis oils or concentrates. Some also use it by eating cannabis-infused products like cookies and all of that. And some again use it by using the oils or capsules or creams or extracts. Now, here's an important point. Not all marijuana use is the same. The effects depend on the THC strength, whether CBD is present, how much is used, how often it is used, whether it is smoked, eaten, or vaped, the age of the user's mental health at the time of use, whether it is mixed with alcohol, tobacco, or other drugs. All of these are variables that would affect the way marijuana will behave when a person uses it. In fact, what effect it will have on them. So a carefully supervised cannabis-based product use by an adult in a medical setting is not the same thing as a teenager smoking high-potency weed every day. Now, marijuana can produce short-term effects such as relaxation, euphoria, increased appetite, sleepiness, altered sense of time. But it can also cause panic, confusion, poor concentration, impaired memory, slowed reaction time, poor coordination, paranoia in some people. So from the start, I have to treat marijuana honestly. It is a psychoactive substance with both claimed benefits, I'm saying claimed benefits, and real risks. That is real risks. Now let me bring this discussion home to Trinidad and Tobago. The legal position in Trinidad and Tobago. In December 2019, Trinidad and Tobago amended the Dangerous Drug Act. The change decriminalized small personal possession of cannabis and allowed limited home cultivation. In practical terms, the framework allows up to 30 grams of cannabis for personal possession without criminal charge, and up to 5 grams of cannabis resin within the decriminalized framework. Up to 4 cannabis plants can be planted per adult on private property and for personal use. And an expungement pathway for some past convictions involving now decriminalized amounts, so that people can, who had convictions be in the past, but for small amounts, they can now have their conviction removed from the records. But the law also makes some things very clear, and that is public smoking remains an offense. Trafficking and supply remain criminal offenses, and there is still no licensed retail cannabis market in Trinidad and Tobago. And once a person goes beyond the decriminalized threshold, legal consequences still apply. And I wanted to make that very clear. Once a person goes beyond the decriminalized threshold, legal consequences still apply. A useful summary of the current framework is this: 30 grams or less, no criminal charge.

30 to 60 grams, fixed penalty fine. Over 60 grams, it's a criminal offense. Public smoking, still an offense. In fact, cigarette smoking in public places is also an offense. Sale and trafficking is still a criminal offense. So let me say this very plainly. Decriminalized does not mean fully legal. It does not mean you could smoke anywhere you want. It does not mean that you can sell marijuana freely or drive while under the influence of marijuana or give it to children or treat it as harmless. It simply means the state no longer treats small personal possession the same way it once did. That's all. Now, what is the picture like in Trinidad and Tobago? Let me move from the law to the reality. You know, marijuana use among young people in Trinidad and Tobago is not new. I've worked at Cora at several treatment and rehab centers, and I can tell you from firsthand experience. Even the surveys here have shown that. Now, it has been part of our youth drug picture for decades. One of the most useful local sources is the 2017 Trinidad and Tobago Global School-Based Student Health Survey. That survey showed that among students in the sample, 9.7% reported having used marijuana. 6.5% reported current marijuana use. That is, at the time of the study, they were using marijuana. They had used in the last 30 days, that is. Now, I want to be responsible with these numbers. A school survey is not the same as a national adult prevalence study, right? This was just in the school population. But it tells me something very important. And that is, a significant minority of students in Trinidad and Tobago have already been exposed to marijuana. And once marijuana use begins early, the risk rises for school problems, poor concentration, family conflict, peer pressure, dependence, emotional difficulties, and in some vulnerable young people, mental health complications as well. So I cannot discuss marijuana in Trinidad and Tobago only as an adult freedom issue. I also have to discuss it as a youth prevention issue as well. Now, there's also the whole question of the underground market problem. There is another local reality I must mention, and that is, although small possession is decriminalized, Trinidad and Tobago still does not have a broad legal retail cannabis market. That means many people still obtain marijuana through informal or illegal channels, and that creates its own problems because you are not sure of the potency of the marijuana, the quality of it, what is mixed in it. There's no proper labeling and so on, or control over the THC content and so on. There is also the risk of possible contamination. I know some people deliberately mix it with cocaine and other things to enhance the effect of it and to help to further make it more addictive. Then there's easier access by teenagers. In every community, you can go and ask, you know, well, who's selling weed around here in that community? And now for now, you know where it's selling. And I'm surprised that the law is unable to track it down. There's no real quality control, and they continue to be linked to the underground economy as a result of this. Because the people selling marijuana, a lot of times on the block, they're not only selling marijuana,
there's a whole lot of other things going on there. A lot of addicts, they steal and they take jewelry and all kinds of things to pawn it and sell it on the block with the pushers to hold a security for them. Then there's also the gun trade that goes alongside it. There's also the other drugs, the other hard drugs that is also available on the block to buy. So the local reality is this. Although the law has changed, but the public health question remained. Nothing was really done to pick up on that. The youth risks remain. The mental health risks are still there with us. And the need for treatment, education, and family vigilance also remains. So, but I want to be balanced, I want to be fair. So let us look at some of the merits of marijuana. All right? Let me turn to the possible merits of marijuana use. I say possible merits because a merit does not mean safe. Let me make that clear. It is not safe for everybody. It simply means a possible benefit or a serious argument made in support of marijuana use or marijuana reform. So let us look at the possible medical and therapeutic benefits that is claimed. One of the strongest arguments in favor of marijuana is that cannabis-based products may help some patients in selected medical situations. Supporters point to the possible benefits such as chronic pain relief, reduction of nausea and vomiting in some patients, improve appetite in some medical conditions, help with sleep, relief of muscle spasms, possible support in palliative care or severe illness. Now, I must add a caution. Not every medical claim about marijuana is proven, and evidence varies depending on the condition. But it is fair to say that cannabis is being studied and used in some parts of the world because it may help certain patients in certain circumstances. So on the merit, one merit is this. Marijuana is not only a recreational drug, it may also have the therapeutic value in selected cases. Now, the second merit is decriminalization may reduce the damage of criminal records. Another major argument is justice. Before decriminalization, a person caught with a small amount of marijuana could end up with a criminal record. And a criminal record can affect employment, travel, education, reputation, and future opportunities. But supporters argue that a young person should not have their future damaged for years because of possession of a small amount of for personal use. That is one reason many people supported reform. Another merit cited was that this caused less pressure on the criminal justice system. Another argument is practical. Police, courts, and prisons already have to deal with violent crime, gang activity, trafficking, domestic violence, and firearm offenses. So supporters of reform argue that law enforcement resources should not be swallowed up by minor possession cases when more serious crimes need urgent attention. But I am not aware of any studies that have been done since the decriminalization to really record the benefits in this regard going forward. Cultural and religious respect. Of course, in the Caribbean context, marijuana is not only a drug issue. For some people, especially within the Rastafarian traditions, cannabis also has cultural and spiritual meaning. Supporters of reform argued that

Public policy should be sensitive to religious and cultural realities and should avoid unnecessary criminalization where no violence or exploitation is involved. Then there's the possible economic opportunities. This is another argument. You know, it concerns economics. People point to the possibilities such as regulated cultivation, medical cannabis products, industrial hemp, small farmer opportunities, research and development, legal business activity, and possible tax revenue. Now, I do not want to exaggerate this. Marijuana is not going to solve every economic problem in Trinidad and Tobago. But supporters argue that a properly regulated cannabis or hemp sector could create legal activity instead of leaving everything underground. Then there are some adults who report relaxation and stress relief when they use marijuana. This is another reason adults use marijuana, and this is simply, they say it helps them to relax. Users may report reduced tension, temporary stress relief, easier sleep, a sense of calm. Now, I have to be careful here. A short-term feeling of relief is not automatically a healthy coping strategy. But if I am discussing merits honestly, I have to acknowledge that this is one of the reasons that many adults use marijuana. Now, let us look at the demerits and the risks of marijuana use. Now, I turn to the other side, and this is where I have to slow down and be very careful, because marijuana may have merits in some contexts, but it also has real dangers. And if I minimize those dangers, I do a disservice to families, schools, communities, and especially young people, you young people who are listening at this point in time. One is it can impair memory and attention and learning. Marijuana can affect memory, concentration, attention, judgment, learning, and reaction time. And as I speak about this, I speak from not only theory. Let me say, I should have said it at the outset, I did use marijuana as well. And I could relate to a lot of what is being said here. I did not use it for a very long time, thank God. But I had experienced some of these things that we are talking about this morning. This matters for students. It matters for workers, it matters for drivers, it matters for anybody trying to function well. Can you imagine a man, a surgeon, high on marijuana, operating on your heart or something, some sensitive organ? Will you, if you knew he was high on marijuana, would you allow that? Or a driver coming in, a man operating a crane in a sensitive situation? There are so many analogies and examples I can bring. I can tell you for sure. You know, I studied an entire night for an exam, and then next day I couldn't remember one thing because it impairs your short-term memory. Now, a person may insist, I function in normal. Yeah, but normal for him is normal when he's under the influence. That's a new normal. But if marijuana use becomes frequent and heavy, school performance, work performance, reliability, and productivity can quietly decline. It can affect mental health. This is one of the biggest concerns. To my mind, marijuana use has been associated with anxiety, panic reactions, paranoia, worsening of pre-existing mental health problems, psychotic symptoms in vulnerable people, greater concern where
there's a personal or family history of serious mental illness. And now let me be balanced, not every marijuana user will develop psychiatric problems, but it would be irresponsible for me to pretend the risk does not exist. And in Trinidad and Tobago, anybody working in addiction, counseling or mental health knows that substance use and mental health problems often overlap. They call it comorbidity. And I can tell you firsthand, because I worked at Port of Spain Ward 8 Psychiatric Unit. I worked at St. Anne's Mental Hospital. I worked at Cora Substance Abuse Unit. I also worked at Ward 1, which is the psychiatric unit of the San Fernando General Hospital. And I worked in a lot of the clinics around the country as well. So I am telling you what I saw, I've seen firsthand. Now, thirdly, it can also lead to dependence. Another myth I have to challenge is this idea that marijuana is never addictive. That is not true. This is simply not true. Not everybody becomes dependent, but some people do. And everybody who became dependent started with that first joint. Signs of cannabis dependence may include craving when they don't have it, repeated failed attempts to stop, irritability when not using, and you see this all the time. I know people, when they're not using, boy, they have a short fuse, every little thing. Then there's a loss of motivation, you know, that stick-to-itiveness, starting a project and finishing it. Then spending too much time around the drug, either getting it, smoking, liming with the fellas, when you're smoking and after you don't smoke it, work done. Neglect of responsibilities. Continued use despite conflicts at home or school or work. You know, and this is very, I mean, I get calls every day from mothers, parents, siblings about people who have become addicted to marijuana. So when somebody says it's only weed, I have to ask, can they stop if it's only weed? Is it affecting your work? Let's be honest. Is it affecting school? What are your grades saying since you started smoking? Is it affecting your money? Right? Is it affecting peace in the home? And are they using it to avoid feelings and stress? You have to be honest with yourself. If any of this is happening, you need to take stock and get help. If the answer is yes, then it is no longer only weed. It is a real problem. Then, of course, it can impair driving. Marijuana and driving are a dangerous combination. Cannabis can impair your reaction time. You see the car stop in front of you, but by the time your brain tells your foot to mash the brakes, it's already too late. You're already running to the person. It also interferes with your coordination. You know, you can fall off heights. You can misjudge a step and tumble down. It also affects your judgment in terms of decision making. It also affects your ability to respond quickly to danger. And in a country already struggling with dangerous roads and road fatalities, that is not a small issue. The person may say, well, I drive better when I smoke. That is a dangerous illusion. You know, I heard a joke about this fellow said, look, if anybody else driving else can't sleep, but I sleep better if I am driving. It does just like saying that you drive better when you smoke. Feeling relaxed is not the same as being safe. Now, I want to say further, it can harm young people more than adults. And this is a very important point, one of the main points I'm making this morning, that it can harm young people more than it will harm adults. This point deserves strong emphasis.

Now, from surveys I'm familiar with, we saw where the mean age for marijuana use was 17. Alcohol was 35, almost twice the age before people become addicted. So it means that a lot of marijuana users start from very early. Adolescence is a critical period for brain development. Frequent marijuana use during that period may interfere with memory, concentration, learning, school performance, emotional regulation, long-term motivation, and the risk of dependence later on. So one of the most important messages in this program this morning is this, that decriminalize does not mean safe for teenagers. That message must be repeated in homes, schools, communities, and the media. Then it can become an escape route. For some people, marijuana becomes a way of escaping. You know, they use it to escape grief, loneliness, depression, relationship pain, like being jilted and all of that, boredom, unemployment, stress, trauma, and frustration. Now, at first, it may look like relaxation, but over time, it can become emotional avoidance. What happens? Rather than face the problem, you smoke. Rather than process the pain, you smoke. Rather than deal with the conflict, you smoke. And once you start doing that at a young age, I want to point out, at that age, teenage years is when you should be learning how to resolve conflict, how to cope, how to negotiate relationships, how to process pain and resolve problems. But what you have been doing is escaping by using marijuana. So you never learn, and you continue to use, and you will never learn. And then you're an adult in appearance, but in terms of your coping skills and your self-esteem and all of that, you're still an infant. And the tragedy is that the problem remains while the habit grows. Next, it can also damage motivation and routine in some users. This is something many families complain about. Regular heavy marijuana use can be associated in some people with poor routine. That is, they become unpredictable. You know, they're supposed to get up and go to school or get up and go to work. They're supposed to do this, come back on time, they seem to do this. No, they become unpredictable. There's always lateness because when you smoke, you oversleep. You know, your whole biological clock goes haywire. Then there's a certain kind of passivity, you know. Sunday could fall on Monday, as we say in Trinidad. And all follow through, you know, they'll promise this, promise that to themselves and others, but they don't come true. They lack what we call in Jamaica the stick-to-itiveness. Then there's low ambition or no ambition. Emotional flatness, that is, time to laugh, they're crying, time to cry, they're laughing. The affect is always out of sync. And they neglect the neglect of goals that they might have set, you know, wanting to be a professional, a business person or whatever. That goes by the way. Now, let me be fair, not every user becomes unmotivated. There are few. And marijuana users will point out those to you, hey, look, he has done well, he has so much money and this and that and the bling and all of that. But for some people, marijuana slowly becomes the center of the day. It begins to organize their routine, their spending, their friendships, and their emotional life. Their life be start revolving on using. When they're using, they're thinking about using. The conversation is only about using. And once that happens, purpose starts to shrink. Now, another demerit is that the word medical can be misused.

And this is important to note. Another problem is the loose use of the word medical. A person may say, it is medicinal. I heard that argument all the time. You know, you could use it for glaucoma, but they have so many other good medicine for glaucoma. You don't have to use marijuana. They have medicine for asthma as well. You know, for some people it said it helped me sleep. But there's sleep therapy. I do that in my practice all the time. I take people off sleeping pills and all of that, and I teach them how to sleep without having to become dependent on anything. And of course, the whole argument, it is herbal, you know, it's a herb. Well, yeah, so they have a lot of poisonous herbs, you know, that can kill you. And it is for stress. No, if you have to turn to anything else to deal with stress, something wrong with you. Otherwise, you know, when we were born, they would probably send a little side-pocketed marijuana for us. But real medical treatment involves proper assessment, proper dosage, understanding the side effects, and follow-up and monitoring. Not the way we're using it. A lot of people are using that as an excuse, you know, to self-medicate with marijuana. Sometimes the language of medicine is used to justify heavy recreational use or outright dependence. Now, another demerit is that unregulated access creates additional risk. Because Trinidad and Tobago does not yet have a broad legal retail market, much marijuana is still obtained informally. That means the user may not know the strength. Contamination is possible. There's improper labeling. Adolescents may gain access, and money may still flow into illegal networks. So even where personal possession is decriminalized, the way marijuana is obtained may still expose a person to other serious problems. It can complicate recovery from other addictions as well. And this is an important point that a lot of people I have seen who go, they may stop drinking alcohol, going to AA meeting, but still smoking marijuana on the side. They're going to say, you know, the preamble of Alcoholics Anonymous says that they only, the primary purpose is to help other alcoholics to stay off alcohol. They have nothing to do with marijuana, at least so they think. For some people in recovery from alcohol, cocaine, or other drugs, marijuana becomes a substitute rather than a solution. They may say, well, I stopped the hard drugs. I'm only smoking now, or at least I'm not drinking. And weed helping me to cope. But it is like you jump from the frying pan in the fire. Sometimes that may look like improvement, but it sometimes keeps the addiction pattern alive. Because what you're doing is substituting, because you're still escaping from dealing with the problems. You're still depending on a substance. It doesn't matter what name. And you're still unable to cope with being sober and normal. So for some people in recovery, marijuana does not strengthen recovery. It destabilizes it. All right, before we end the program, let me talk a little bit about treatment resources, helplines, and the way forward. I know it's easy to point out the problems and all of that, but I never want to end the program without looking at what can we do, or what resources are available to deal with it. So before I close, I want to make this practical. If somebody listening to me today is worried about their own marijuana use, or worried about a child, spouse, sibling, friend, or co-worker, I do not want this program to end as theory only. I want to point people towards help. Well, we have the National Alcohol and Abuse, Drug Abuse Prevention Program, NADAP, in Trinidad and Tobago, which is like the umbrella body. One of the main national services is the National Alcohol and Drug Abuse Prevention Program, or NADAP, under the Ministry of Health. NADAP provides prevention, education, substance use information, and pathways to support and treatment resources. The ministry lists NADAP as being at 4 to 6 Queen's Park East, Port of Spain. Telephone number 868-217.

4664 with extensions for the program. So if somebody does not know where to start, NARAP is one of the first places I would recommend contacting. Then you have the National Alcohol and Drug Abuse Center, what used to be the National Drug Council in Woodbrook. And then there's the Crisis and Emotional Support Center. If the issue is not just marijuana, but an emotional crisis, hopelessness, panic, suicidal thoughts, or severe distress, which can happen from marijuana use. Then one important Trinidad and Tobago service is Lifeline, a 24-hour support service in Trinidad and Tobago that is could be reached at 868-645-2800. That is 868-645-2800. That number matters because sometimes the problem is not just the substance. Sometimes the problem is pain, despair, trauma, or loneliness underneath the substance use. Then there are public mental health services. If marijuana use is mixed with paranoia, severe anxiety, depression, hallucinations, bizarre behavior, aggression, suicidal thinking, or psychosis, then I would treat that as a mental health issue as well as a substance abuse issue as well. Public services that may be relevant include St. Anne's Psychiatric Hospital, San Fernando General Hospital, Eric Williams Medical Sciences Complex, and then there are several community clinics such as Sharona's Mental Health Clinic, Barataria Mental Health and Wellness Center, and there's the Pembroke Street Mental Health Wellness Center as well. If somebody is hearing voices, becoming paranoid, threatening self-harm, becoming violent or severely confused, please do not treat this as a casual family argument. Get urgent help. Now there are rehabilitation and counseling services. Depending on the severity of the marijuana problem, a person may need outpatient counseling. They may need family intervention. They may need relapse prevention if they have stopped, and a structured addiction treatment program or residential rehabilitation. Some Trinidad and Tobago services listed locally include the Substance Abuse Prevention and Treatment Center, as at Coro Hospital. You have New Life Ministries at Mount St. Benedict, and they also have a women's center at Santa Flora. And then there's the Tobago Rehabilitation and Empowerment Center. There's also a center in Piparo called the Sakina Recovery Center. I'm not endorsing any one of these centers over another in this program, but I'm saying this, that help exists and people should not wait until the situation becomes a disaster before seeking it. Now, there are many AA and NA groups that do treat with all sorts of addiction. My balanced way forward for Trinidad and Tobago. So what should Trinidad and Tobago do? I believe the country needs a balanced approach. First, we need to tell the truth, and that is what this program is about. Do not tell the public marijuana is pure evil. That is not credible. Do not tell the public marijuana is harmless either, because that too is not true. Second, protect children aggressively. No matter what adults choose to debate, children and teenagers need strong supervision, school education, early intervention, honest prevention messages, and adults who stop romanticizing drug use in front of them. Then third, we need to strengthen public education. People need clear education on dependence, driving impairment, youth vulnerability, mental health risks, and when to seek help. Fourth, strengthen treatment. There are not sufficient treatment opportunities in Trinidad and Tobago. The country needs visible, accessible, and better supported addiction and mental health services. Because when a person decides to stop, there must be a place to go.

They shouldn't have to wait on a long waiting list. We lose a lot of people like that. So, because when a family is in crisis, they should not have to wander in confusion trying to figure out where help is available. So that as I close today, let me come back to the central question. What are the merits and demerits of marijuana use in Trinidad and Tobago? The answer is not one sentence. The merits, yes, marijuana may have therapeutic value in selected medical situations. Decriminalization may reduce the damage caused by criminal records for small possession. There are cultural, legal, and even economic arguments that supporters raise in its favor. And some adults report relaxation, sleep, and temporary stress relief. The demerits. Marijuana can also impair memory, concentration, and judgment. It can affect mental health. It can reduce motivation. It can increase driving risk. It can contribute to dependence. It can harm young people, especially, and it can become an escape route instead of a coping strategy. So the real question is not simply, is marijuana good or bad? The real questions are, who is using it? And at what age? How often they're using it? And for what reasons they're using it? With what consequences as a result of using it, and under what legal and social conditions? If marijuana is controlling a person's peace of mind, their studies, their work, their judgment, their family life, or their future, then the issue is no longer whether marijuana is fashionable, natural, or decriminalized. The issue is that something is taking away their freedom. And whenever a substance begins to take away your freedom, interferes with your discipline and peace, dissuade you from your purpose, and prevents emotional balance, it deserves serious attention. So let me end with four appeals. To parents, watch the warning signs early. Check your children's school bag. Turn over their pockets and smell it. See they were carrying marijuana in their pocket. I used to do that. To young people, do not confuse popularity with safety. To adults, do not use a temporary high to solve a deeper problem. To families, seek help early rather than late. That is how I believe Trinidad and Tobago must approach this issue, with honesty, evidence, compassion, and courage. So before I leave you today, let me say this clearly. Marijuana is not just a legal issue. It is not just a medical issue. It is not just a cultural issue. For many families, it has become a household issue, a school issue, a marriage issue, a mental health issue, a motivational issue, and a future issue. If a young man cannot focus anymore, if a child's schoolwork is falling apart, if somebody is becoming paranoid, withdrawn, or emotionally unstable, if money is disappearing from the house, if conflict increasing at home, if a person says they can stop anytime but never stops, then it is time to stop arguing in slogans and start dealing with reality. Because at that point, the question is no longer whether marijuana is legal, natural, or popular. The question becomes, what is it doing to this person's life? And once I ask that question honestly, I may save a family years of denial, pain, and regret. So let me urge Trinidad and Tobago, protect the youth, educate the public, support treatment,

0: on radio and TV geography. I want to thank the technical staff. I know we had a few little glitches this morning at the station. Jason Kalu and Mr. Bimal. Also want to thank Mr. Vijay Maharaj for allowing the use of the facility in this noble cause as a respectable corporate citizen to give free airtime for this program since its inception at the station. I want to thank you all again, all the people who send their comments and call me. And I want to thank you for supporting me and supporting the program. And so until next week, Thursday, we'll meet again at 9 o'clock. Tell your friends and so on. And as I said, this program is going to be posted on YouTube and Facebook soon after its end, so that you can send a link to someone who you believe could benefit from the information given this morning on the program. So again, thank you very much for listening. Until next week, Sitaram and goodbye.
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2: Jai Sitaram, join us on TV Jagriti for recorded broadcasts of SDMS Primary School graduation ceremony. On July 3rd at 7 p.m., Monroe Road Hindu School graduation ceremony. July 4th at 7 p.m., Endeavor Hindu School graduation ceremony. And July 5th at 7 p.m., MacBean Hindu School graduation ceremony. Sitaram, and thank you for choosing TV Jagriti. Parents and guardians of students entering SDMS secondary schools, please take note of the following registration guidelines. Enrollment at Lakshmi Girls Hindu College will take place on July 8th on the school's compound at 8 a.m. All parents must collect a registration package on July 3rd at midday from the school's security office upon receiving their daughter's results. This is to facilitate online registration before physical enrollment. For further details, please contact the school at 662-1686. On July 9th, registration for Shiva Boys Hindu College will occur on the school's compound at 9 a.m. Once again, parents will be required to complete the online registration form before coming to the school for physical enrollment. On registration day, parents must bring a copy of the child's birth certificate, result slip, and two passport size photos. For further details, please contact the school at 372-8822. Students enrolling at Vishnu Boys Hindu College, please arrive at the school's compound at 8:30 a.m. on July 9th. Parents are asked to collect a letter at the school's security booth on July 6th or July 7th between 8:30 a.m. to 2 p.m. to facilitate online registration before physical enrollment on Thursday. For further details, please contact the school at 728-0968. Saraswati Girls Hindu College registration takes place on July 10th at the school's compound at 8 a.m. For further information, visit the school's Facebook page or contact 672-1987. Registration for Parvati Girls Hindu College takes place on July 10th on the school's compound at 8 a.m. All parents must collect a registration package from the school's security office upon receiving their daughter's results. Following this, parents must complete the online registration form before arriving at the school for enrollment. Information on accessing the online form is contained in the SEA package. On registration day, parents must provide the physical copy of the registration form along with the documents required as outlined in their package. For further details, please contact the school at 647-0007.

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2: The Port of Spain Hindu Mandir invites all to its Sunday morning service to be held on Sunday 5th July from 8 a.m. For further information, contact 704-7990. Mr. Dinesh Ramsuresh Maharaj and family of No. 70 Jogi Road, San Juan, invite all to a 7-night Bhagavad Puran Saptaha Yagya commencing on Sunday 19th July and concluding on Sunday 26th July. Krishna Janma Puja will be held on Wednesday 22nd and Govardhan Puja will be observed on Thursday 23rd July. Devotional hours 9 to 11 a.m., 2 to 4 p.m. and 7 to 9 p.m. Officiating will be Pandit Navin Umadas Maharaj of Lendor Village in Chaguanas, with puja to be conducted by Pandit Rohit Maharaj of Pinal. All sadhus, devotees and kirtan groups are also invited. The Endeavour Hindu School invites all to participate in their 5K run and walk to be held on Sunday 12th July 2026 from 6 a.m. For further information, contact 387-0021 or email onemoremile.tt@gmail.com. 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
3: The Brazil Hindu Temple, Estimus Branch 61, cordially invites you and your family to their 5 nights Panchayati Gyan Yajna, commencing on Saturday 11 July 2026, terminating on Wednesday 15 July 2026. 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

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I'm here to make it even more beautiful for you with the very best in music, inspiration, enlightenment, and entertainment. To those of you joining with us here in TNT, within the Caribbean region and internationally, Jai Sitaram, and a terrific Thursday. Blessings to you and yours. Coming up in just a bit, your phone calls live as always via 663-1027. In the next hour, we've got your Chalice of the Day, as well as your health segment. At noon, our lunchtime prayer and major news. At 12:30, Hablo Español, and 1 till 2. Our golden oldies hour, so that's our lineup. Hoping and trusting friends, you keep me company all the way through as together we make that smooth transition from the AM into the PM. It's results day for our SEA students, so we wish them the very best. I know our SEA students and their parents and family members will not be sleeping early tonight. Waking till 11 p.m. for the results. So best wishes, a most exciting time as you little ones transition from primary into secondary school. And remember, parents, don't be too harsh. Not every child will receive his or her first choice school. Success is never final and failure is never fatal. It is the courage to continue that counts. So remember that. And to those who will receive their first choice schools, congrats in advance. Those who won't, it's okay. Apply yourself and be the best you can be wherever you are placed. So it's a big day, and I know, of course, all of the fast food outlets tomorrow we'll be offering special deals for SEA kiddies. Enjoy it all. It's your time to celebrate as you look forward to the next chapter. Welcome on board, Shandar, everyone. Time to get the sunshine in. And we've got lots of sunshine via the weather today. If you need a little pick-me-up, I think this song will do just that. Right.

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0: one of the most beautiful selections from Krishna Avataram. And before that, the voice of Sonu Nigam from Border 2. 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

0: Alrighty then, as promised, friends. Time for your phone calls live. 663-1027. How's your day going? What occasion are you celebrating today? What selection would make your day? Feel free to let me and the world, of course, know as well. Sitaram, good morning.
1: Sitaram, beautiful, gorgeous, darling, baby, Shirvani. How are you, my dear?
0: Sitaram, my sweetheart, Dolly, I am great, fabulous today. And how are you?
1: Shirvani, I enjoy your program very much. Could I request a song?
0: Sure, tell me.
1: The song, the movie is Pocket Mar. And the song is Teri Galiyo Saise Anun Sajna by Lata Ji.
0: All right, we'll definitely feature that one for you. Nice choice this morning.
1: Of course, thank you.

0: God bless you, Sitaram. Bye.
1: You're welcome. God's blessings. Sitaram and bye-bye. And let's say Sitaram as well to Meera C. Prasad of Gupta Trace Mission Road in Freeport. Happy Thursday to you, Meera G. To Anand, Annie and Abby out there in New York, Anand is wishing everyone Vishnu Bhagwan's choicest blessings for a day filled with love, positive thoughts and great energy. Thank you, Anand. And right back at you, Sitaram.
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1: Sitaram Aunty Dea, how are you today?
2: I'm much better.
1: Okay, glad to hear that.
2: Much better, yes. So I just want to request a song today.
1: Tell me.
2: Baji Kisi Na Pyar.
1: All right, that's a Muhammad Rafi.
2: Right, okay, Shivani, you have a blessed day.
1: You as well, Aunty Dea.
2: Okay, bye-bye.
1: Bye-bye and stay blessed. 663-1027. Terrific Thursday blessings to Radhika joining with us and to Geechi Gisayavan out there in Tableland. I hope your day is as amazing as you are, Auntie Geechi. Enjoy to the max. Sitaram?
3: Jai Sitaram Shivani.
1: Jai Sitaram, Auntie Sukhya. Happy Thursday.
3: I day half a gal day, but I listen to Jagrati. I'm only waiting for you to come on in your program.
1: Oh, that's so sweet.
3: Yes, I day. So let me say Sitaram to all my children, you know who they is.
1: Mm-hmm.
3: My children, all my neighbors. And Sitaram to my granddaughter, Lord, she's right here with me, Sitaram. And Sitaram to Sheila from Tableland. Sitaram to Lena and Harry from Kunapia. And I want to say a happy early birthday to my son-in-law.
1: Mm-hmm.
3: Boy Ramsumir from North Trace, New Grant.
1: Right.
3: And this great thing is coming from one and only son, Dylan Ramsumir, and his wife, Lorna Ramsumir, and also the Ramrook family. We want to wish him all the best. He will be 65 on Friday tomorrow.
1: Okay.
3: All right. So I could request a song.
1: Sure. Tell me, Auntie Sukhya.
3: Meri Kahani Ghulane Wale.
1: All right. Yes, I know that one. Yes, I know that one.
3: All right, darling, you take care until we go talk again.
1: Yes, you keep bye well, bye. Auntie Sukhya. Stay strong, stay healthy, and stay blessed.
3: Yeah.
1: Okay. Bye-bye. Meri Kahani Bhoolne Wale. That's a timeless classic. Excited to share that one, actually. Love to Angie Ram of Buen Intentio Princess Town. A very happy Thursday to you, Angie, and Lord Shiva's choicest blessings. Greetings to Vishan Mahabiran family out there in Diga Martin, Auntie Anne and Uncle Jay, Auntie Betty Singh of Albany in New York. Wishing everyone a wonderful and blessed Thursday. Thank you, Auntie Betty, and right back at you. Sitaram?
4: Sitaram, Shirani.
1: Sitaram, Mr. Samari, good morning.
4: Good morning. How are you?
1: I am fabulous. And how are things on your end?
4: All right. I want to request a song for my granddaughter who should be 16 on Saturday coming.
1: Mm-hmm. What is her name?
4: Anjali Kunkun.
1: Okay.
4: Anjali Kunkun should be 16 Saturday.
1: Mm-hmm.
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1: Thank you so much.
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0: Kya baat! Very nice singing, Mr. Samari. I will definitely feature it for her in just a bit.
1: You have a good day and health and strength, right?
0: Thank you so much. Right back at you. Blessings.
1: Bye-bye.
0: Bye-bye.

say a very special thank you to our live callers this morning for touching base, reaching out. Dalina Ramnath of Karapi Chaima, Auntie Dea of Laramine, Auntie Sukhya Ramroop of St. Julian Princesstown, and Mr. Lalchan Samari of Malabar. Let's say hi as well, going out to Auntie Sandra Singh of Delaware. She says she's busy cleaning and dealing with all the fun, in inverted commas, household chores. Get it done as soon as you can, Auntie Sandra. I know the heat wave is approaching. Sitaram to Veera. Nice to have you with us, my dear. Let me know which two songs you'd like to hear today. Greetings again to Tisha B. Pat of Florida, Sherry Ram Logan. Wishing everyone a blessed day. Mr. Bansraj Dave out there in North Carolina, who is at work enjoying Shanda. He's saying hi to his bhai Steve and family of Charlotte, his sister-in-law Cynthia, as well as Pai, Robin and Drani. And Auntie Savagery of Indian Walk, Maruga, Geeta, Peter, Jonathan of Toronto, Canada, his loving wife Leela, son Amit and family of Charlotte, daughter Yashoda McNally and family, also of Charlotte. Thursday blessings to all of you, and Thursday blessings as well to beautiful Auntie Savvy Suknanan out there in McBean. She says thank you for the lovely blessings for the SEA children. Of course, we wish them nothing but the best. And to you as well, Auntie Savvy, have an awesome day together with your wonderful hussy, Mr. Gulcharan, the children Dave and Vanessa, the grandkids Emily and Ada. And I know it will be Emily's turn next year for SEA. And she is very much well on her way to great success in the SEA examinations, I'm sure of that. This one was requested by Dalina Ramnath of Karapi Chaima. And it's taken from Pocket Mar of the black and white era of Bollywood, the voice of Lataji.

Back to back to back golden classics requested by our live callers this morning. This one is dedicated for Mr. Lalchan Samari's granddaughter, Anjali. She will be 16 this Saturday. Happy birthday in advance, Anjali. This one's from Nagin, especially for you, from your wonderful papa.

0: Jai Sitaram, join us on TV Jagriti for recorded broadcasts of SDMS Primary School graduation ceremonies. On July 3rd at 7 p.m., Monroe Road Hindu School graduation ceremony. July 4th at 7 p.m., Endeavor Hindu School graduation ceremony. And July 5th at 7 p.m., MacBean Hindu School graduation ceremony. Sitaram, and thank you for choosing TV Jagriti.
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1: Just about 5 to go before the top of 11. We've got a news update at the top to be followed by our number 2 of Radio Jagriti's premium program, Shandar, for premium listeners like you. How about this one out of the 1990s? One of the sweetest songs there ever has been and will ever be, in my opinion, of course. Music from Kasoor to take us to the top of 11.

This is your 11 a.m. news update on radio and TV Jagriti. Sharing the details, I am Clarice Mango. Opposition leader Penelope Beckles-Robinson is calling on the government to reverse its decision to suspend the military-led academic training program, describing it as a major setback for youth development and crime prevention. In a statement, Mrs. Beckles-Robinson said the suspension represented another serious blow to vulnerable young people and accused the government of dismantling successful programs established by the People's National Movement. This comes after Defence Minister Wayne Stage said the program had been temporarily suspended.

suspended as the government reviews its financial viability and undertakes a restructuring exercise. However, Mrs. Beckles-Robinson questioned if this move reflected wider financial difficulties, suggesting the closure raised concerns about the state's ability to continue funding essential programs. She also accused the government of abandoning young people by shutting down programs without putting alternatives in place. In other news, a 38-year-old Arima man has appeared before Master of the High Court, charged with the murder of 37-year-old Wilfred Robert Madu, who was fatally stabbed outside a bar in Arima last month. Kirmak Allen appeared before a Master in the High Court North A, where he was formally charged with Madu's murder. A sufficiency hearing has been scheduled for December 14, 2026. Madu of Valencia was stabbed during an altercation outside a bar along Prince Street, Arima, near the Arima Magistrates Court on Monday, June 1, 2026. According to investigators, Madu was at the establishment when he became involved in a dispute with another man. The confrontation escalated and Madu was stabbed multiple times. Despite his injuries, Madu attempted to run from the scene but collapsed a short distance away. He was taken to the Arima Hospital before being transferred to the Eric Williams Medical Sciences Complex, where he later died. A suspect surrendered at the Arima Police Station on June 3rd and was detained as investigations continued. Following advice from Director of Public Prosecutions Roger Gaspard, Elaine was charged by WPC Bill of the Homicide Bureau of Investigations Region 2. The matter is expected to return before the High Court for a sufficiency hearing in December. That was your 11 a.m. news update on radio and TV Jagriti. I am Clarice Mango, Sitaram.

0: Trinidad and Tobago's participation in the OPEC Fund Development Forum 2026 has provided opportunities to strengthen ties with regional and international partners while advancing discussions on sustainable development and economic cooperation. The OPEC Fund Development Forum brings together government leaders, development banks, and financial institutions from around the world to examine solutions for sustainable development and economic resilience. At the forum, this country's Minister of Finance, the Honorable Devendranath Tanku, met with representatives from several countries and institutions. Among those engagements were discussions with the Minister of Finance and Planning of Suriname, the Honorable Adeline Wine-Herman, and Minister of State for Finance and Public Enterprises of the Maldives, the Honorable Hassan Miras. The meetings highlighted shared interests among small and developing states in building economic resilience, strengthening development partnerships, and advancing sustainable growth. The OPEC Fund Development Forum is one of the leading international platforms for dialogue among governments, development institutions, and financial organizations focused on advancing global development goals. Trinidad and Tobago's presence at the forum promises to bolster support for ongoing efforts to expand economic cooperation, promote development priorities, and identify opportunities to the benefit of all citizens.
1: This was a production of the Information Division, Office of the Prime Minister.
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Well, that one was requested by Mr. Bansraj D. Hope you enjoyed it. It brings our time to 11 past 11. That's the title track from Sachcha Jhootha. And we're now into hour number two of your Thursday presentation of Shandar. Coming up in just a bit, I've got your Chalice of the Day as well as your health segment. But let's see Sitaram, though, going out to Angela Sitaran out there in Avocat. She says she really enjoyed Bazi Kisine Pyar. Well, that's a favorite of many, I know. So have a beautiful day, Angela, and thank you for checking in with us. We also have on board Savitri Daya Maraj doing her chores and enjoying the lovely music. Wishing her loving husband Sudas, her friends Sita, Mala, and Indira a safe and wonderful day. Thank you, Savitri, for always keeping it on to Shandar. And I'll also definitely feature that requested selection in just a bit from now. Sharing meaningful music with you, friends, for the heart and soul. Music to gladden your heart and to keep your spirits high. That's what we give to the masses.

on Shandar, Sitaram to Uncle Jailal and Auntie Mohini Sagram of Hydraulics Trace, Kelly Village in Karani. How are you guys doing? So happy that you're enjoying the music. Much love, Uncle Jailal and also Auntie Mohini. I've got one of your favorites coming up next. Sitaram as well to Chandani out there in Barakpur. To Sita Kisun Ramsarup and the folks of Flower Plus Variety. Sita, I will take your advice for sure. I know you always give good advice and you are very much experienced, especially in the beauty industry. Have a lovely day. Sitaram to Craig of Friendship. Also to Deepak Singh, my very good friend out there in Aruka. Blessings to Rocky and the Rajpal Singh family of St. Helena. Thank you, Rocky. I will also take your advice. Much love to Auntie Droopy, Auntie Radha and Miss Shamati. Sitaram to Auntie Raji out there in Coryell. She is wishing her darling grandson all the best as he gets ready to find out which school he has passed for, which school he has been assigned at the SEA examinations, I am sure. Auntie Raji, he will make you as well as his parents extremely proud. A very handsome and very brilliant young man he is, Rehan. All the best, buddy. May success always be yours. Doing this one especially for Uncle Jailal and Auntie Mohini. I know Auntie Mohini loves to dance to this one. And it's been a while since I featured it from the film Aaye Din Bahar Ke. And this was one that was released in the 1960s. Featuring the voice of Lataji, picturized upon the forever star boy Dharmendra and Asha Parekh. Mere mehboob hai bemisal.

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2: Well, we're at 22 past 11, friends. And I'd like to dedicate the next two selections, especially for Veera. She requested them since yesterday. So happy Thursday to you, Veera, and thank you for your patience. You're such a sweetheart. Thank you as well for always keeping it on to Shandar. And let's say good morning as well, going out to Rauti Nandlal with us. She is checking in via a WhatsApp chat. Sitaram to Sri Amar Samraji, retired controller of customs and excise, executive member of the SDMS, and Srimati Geeta. I hope you guys have a great day. Much love to Geeta and David Devanarayan of Edmonton in Alberta. Lots of sunshine this morning, I understand, in Edmonton after a night of rain and thunder. Not much fireworks seen, I guess, for Canada Day yesterday, Geeta. Lots of rain and really, really bad weather. So sad that people were not able to enjoy the fireworks and the parade. Blessings to you guys. Geeta, David, Radhika, Rohan, Stephen, Emily, Little Luna, Little Lucky. Thursday blessings to Monica and, of course, to beautiful Auntie Savitri and Uncle Steve. Hope you guys continue to enjoy. And may the blessings of Bhagwan be with you guys always. After these two selections, our Guru Chalisa will come up right after. And closer to the top of noon, our health segment.

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1: Well, that's right, friends. Today for our health segment, we talk about the hidden health power of good posture. Have you ever been told to sit up straight or just stop slouching? It may have sounded like simple advice, but good posture is one of the easiest and most powerful ways to improve your overall health. Whether you're sitting at your desk, driving, using your phone, or standing in line, the way you hold your body can have a lasting impact on your well-being. And I'll tell you why. Good posture reduces neck and back pain. 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Over time, this can lead to chronic neck pain, backaches, and shoulder tension. Standing and sitting upright helps keep your spine properly aligned, reducing unnecessary strain and discomfort. And when you slouch, your lungs have less room to expand. 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And believe it or not, posture can affect your digestive system. Yes, sitting upright after meals allows your stomach and intestines to function more efficiently, while slouching can contribute to indigestion, acid reflux, and bloating. Poor posture also forces your muscles to work harder just to keep you upright, leading to fatigue. Good posture helps your body move more efficiently, conserving energy and making everyday activities feel easier. Now, body language influences how we feel. So standing tall with your shoulders relaxed and your head held high can help you appear more confident and may even improve your mood. Good posture sends positive signals to both your brain and those around you. Proper posture strengthens your core muscles and improves your body's alignment, helping you maintain better balance and reducing the risk of falls, especially as you age. And it's a given. Many of us spend hours looking down at our phones and our laptops. This habit can lead to tech neck, causing stiffness, headaches, and shoulder pain. So try bringing your screen up to eye level and take regular stretch breaks throughout the day. We spoke about stretching yesterday for our health segment. And as we wrap up, here are some simple tips for better posture. Keep your shoulders relaxed, not rounded. Hold your head directly above your shoulders, not leaning forward. Sit with both feet flat on the floor if you must sit on the floor. Keep your back supported when sitting. Take a short stretch or walking break every 30 to 60 minutes. And strengthen your core with gentle exercise such as yoga, Pilates, or planks. Remember, good posture isn't about standing stiff like a soldier. It's about maintaining a natural, comfortable alignment that supports your body. That's your health segment for today on Shandar and Radio Jagriti 102.7.

0: Sitaraman, welcome to our viewers and listeners. This is the Jagriti News at noon. I am Clarice Mango with the headlines. Five gangs dismantled in Northern Division. COTT donates rescue equipment to Venezuela. And in world news, Russia attacks Ukraine's capital. Thank you for joining us. Top story this afternoon. Five gangs have been dismantled in the Northern Division, according to senior officers of the Trinidad and Tobago Police Service. Speaking at a TTPS media briefing on Wednesday, Senior Superintendent of the Northern Division, Chima Maynard Wilson, said the police service has employed new strategies to dismantle gangs within the area. These include a combination of intelligence gathering, technology, and preventive detention orders.
1: Because of some of the various strategies that have been implemented, a reduction in that, and also a reduction in the number of active gangs that have been existing in the Northern Division based on intelligence. And I'm saying that because our intelligence is showing, while previously there may have been about 16 recorded, we now have about 11.
0: She highlighted the role of community engagement in crime-fighting efforts.
1: I also talk about the initiative that we implemented there.

0: and the relationship that has been developed over a period of time. And I can't overemphasize that. Because of what is happening now, persons are willing to communicate with the police and to share information.
1: In other news, President of Sewa International Trinidad and Tobago, Raven Tillotson, is urging the public to continue supporting the organization's relief drive as it prepares to ship much-needed tools to assist emergency responders in Venezuela. The shipment comprises more than 180 pieces of specialized equipment, carefully selected to support debris clearance, emergency access, pumping operations, temporary shelter, lighting, site safety, and responder protection. Mr. Tillotson said the equipment list was compiled after careful consultation with those directly involved in the relief effort.
2: When this earthquake happened, our team would have sat together and tried to figure out what can we do for our neighbors in Venezuela that is appropriate, not just what we have and what we can send, but is appropriate, that is needed, and that could be the most impactful, the best value for money for all the sponsors who are entrusting their funds to us to send across to Venezuela. So we would have sat down and crafted a group of tools, a set of tools based on information from the Venezuelan ambassador, based on information from people on the ground in Venezuela. COTT has a team in Colombia that moved across to Venezuela, and now they all are giving us feedback on what is required.
1: He said the organization is also aiming to send $1 million worth of food supplies packaged in 2,000 relief buckets, each containing enough food to feed a family of four for 1 week. In more news, a 41-year-old man from South Urupuch has been arrested in connection with the murder of a Tobago woman after he was intercepted by homicide detectives upon arriving in Trinidad. The victim has been identified as 39-year-old Nisha Roberts of St. George, Tobago. Police said officers responded to the victim's home at around 7:24 a.m. on Wednesday after receiving reports of a person lying motionless in a pool of blood. When officers arrived, they discovered the woman's body near the bathroom area of the home. Officers later arrested the suspect at approximately 2:15 p.m. after he disembarked the galleon's passage.

0: In international news, Russia launched a deadly attack against Ukraine following intense warnings that the escalated violence was imminent. CBS News tells us more.
1: All right, breaking overnight for you all, Russia has launched major attacks on Ukraine's capital, Kyiv, firing hundreds of drones and dozens of missiles. At least 17 people have been killed and dozens more injured in Moscow's latest strikes. The Kremlin's now vowing to continue ramping up pressure on Ukraine. Let's get you live to Kyiv now. We've got CBS News international reporter Aiden Stretch there. Good morning, Aiden. Help us understand how bad the damage is, where you are, and what everyone there is seeing this morning.
2: Well, Arrow, you can see some of the damage behind me. This was a 9-story apartment block that was completely leveled. Emergency workers have been here all day. They're digging through some of the apartments themselves right now and also clearing the way for emergency vehicles to come through. And then over here, you can also see residents nearby whose windows were shattered because of the blast. They've already lined up to get materials to patch up their own apartments. This right here was one of 20 residential buildings that was damaged in the attacks. Also hit was an ambulance station, a hotel, and a scientific institute in Russian strikes that included nearly 500 drones and 74 missiles.
1: One thing you've shown us over the past few months is that when these incoming attacks happen, people know where to flee to. They know how to hide if they can. From your sense, were people there prepared for this type of attack last night?
2: Well, Ukrainian officials had been warning about a major attack like this for several weeks now. Ukraine this summer has stepped up its own long-range strikes deep inside Russia, targeting places like Moscow and Crimea. And so over the last few days, President Zelensky encouraged us all to take shelter here in Ukraine's capital. And when I actually went down to the subway station last night to shelter myself, it was by far the most crowded that I have ever seen it.

0: which of course does not take away from the damage that these attacks caused. But people at this point, you know, more than 4 years into the war, know what to do when those air sirens go off at night.
1: And separately, Aiden, Ukraine has been conducting large-range attacks on Russian energy infrastructure. Any indication those strikes are taking a toll on the Kremlin's war effort? Is this perhaps a response to some of that?
0: What Ukrainian officials tell me is that they're really trying to do two things. The first is strike energy infrastructure across Russia to degrade Russia's war economy. So that's hitting oil refineries, processing centers, fuel tanks deep inside the country. But what they've also started doing now is hitting supply routes. They're hitting trucks, ferries, really anything carrying fuel to different parts of the country, which have led to fuel shortages across the country. In Crimea, actually, last week, they had to declare a state of emergency and cut off fuel sales to civilians entirely. And so here what we're seeing is that these attacks, which have continued for a number of years now, but have really been ratcheted up this summer, are now having that effect that Ukrainian officials have long wanted.
1: All right, Aiden Stretch in Kyiv for us, giving us a visceral up-close look at devastation from the attacks overnight. Aiden, thank you very much.

0: Regarding our weather for Trinidad and Tobago, mostly fair conditions with occasional showers and the medium chance of isolated thunderstorm activity. Temperatures will reach as high as 32 degrees Celsius in Trinidad and 31 degrees Celsius across in Tobago. Seas are moderate with waves up to 2.5 meters in open waters and near calm in sheltered areas. We extend thanks to the TNT Met Office for providing this weather update. At this time, let's recap this afternoon's headlines. Five gangs dismantled in Northern Division. Sewatiti donates rescue equipment to Venezuela. And in world news, Russia attacks Ukraine's capital. Wishing you a productive day ahead, I am Clarice Mango, closing the news at noon on radio and TV Jagrity. Sitaram.
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music from Rocky or Rani Ki Prem Kahani, Tum Kya Mile, and according to Angie Rama, Princess Down. Music from Rocky or Rani Ki Prem Kahani always brings a type of warmth that is difficult to explain. And I think I can declare Rocky or Rani Ki Prem Kahani as one of the best films within recent times, if not the very best.

an amazing storyline, fabulous actors and actresses, and the music, absolutely phenomenal. Rocky or Rani Ki Prem Kahani will actually turn 3 years old this month, at the end of this month. Can you believe it's been 3 years since its release? Still, the selections remain so very much requested. So happy that you're enjoying the music, Angie. And your requested Lord Shiva Bhajan is coming up. Special blessings as well to Ms. Shamachi Ramsunder, listening and enjoying. She says, really nice songs. It always warms my heart to read your messages, Ms. Shamachi, especially when you enjoy tremendously. Thank you as well, Geeta and David Devnarayan of Edmonton in Alberta, for keeping me company throughout. Geeta says, all of the selections are so enjoyable. I know you would have really enjoyed Awara in particular, Geeta, and thank you for sharing those gorgeous florals with me. The yellows are so, so, so pretty. All the very best to you, and of course to my entire Edmonton family. Always a pleasure to have you guys logged on to us via the World Wide Web. You guys are VIPs and you know it. Geeta is also extending blessings to the children awaiting their SEO results. These results, of course, will be released at 11 p.m. So no sleep for the parents and even some teachers as well, and the children. An air of excitement. I know there will be some smiles, much joy, maybe some tears too. Take it all in good stride. And remember to stay focused and determined for success at whichever school you are assigned. There is no bad school. The same syllabus is taught everywhere. What makes the difference is your willingness to learn, to keep good company, avoid the peer pressure. Keep God at the center of your life and you're guaranteed success. Sitaram to my bro Nari, as well as to Asha out there in Toronto, Canada. Hope all is great, guys. Much love to Dulari Ragbear, locked on to Sachin Bisoon, Asha and the Bandu family of McBean. Happy Thursday. Happy Thursday to Asha and the Print Ideas family as well. Auntie Shanti Butri, Abdigo Martin, Auntie Lakshmi, and Uncle Ramraj Jaikaran and the children. Annie and Zogi, the grandkids. Chalisa and Ravisha. Always a pleasure to have you with us, especially Auntie Lakshmi. You're so sweet. Sitaram to Meera C. Prasad of Gupta Trace Mission Road in Freeport. She says her grandson is very anxious. He just cannot wait to find out which school he is assigned. So all the best to you, Arun C. Prasad. Best of luck. I know you will make everyone really proud. Sitaram to Oma Prasad of San Fernando, with us relaxing, listening and enjoying. I'll feature that request in just a bit for you, Oma. Blessings to Rauti Nanlal, extending happy, happy birthday greetings to her children, Christopher and Nicholas. Christopher celebrates today and Nicholas celebrates tomorrow. So double celebrations for these wonderful gentlemen. I'm told they love the ice cream song, so I will also feature that in just a bit. Sitaram to Shalima Sohan. She is extending congratulations to all SEA students, wishing them all the best as they navigate the next chapter of their beautiful lives. Another amazing chapter coming their way. We wish them well. Blessings to Vishan and family out there in Digo Martin. Again to Mr. Bansraj Dave. Auntie Sandra Singh of Delaware, she says she's almost done with the household chores. So that's good to know, Auntie Sandra. You know, the housework never ends. It just never ends until you decide to take a little rest. Of course, it's much easier when you've got Shandar, the music of Shandar, to keep you company, right? Sitaram to Auntie Sabi Sugnanan. She says it's pretty rainy in Freeport. Very cloudy here in Paje. No rain just yet, but I'm sure a downpour will happen soon. Good afternoon to Elsie of Williamsville. She says it's pretty rainy in Williamsville, but she is enjoying Shandar and sending love to her children, her grandson Charles, and to everyone else. Have a beautiful day.
dedicate this birthday song by Anup Jalota for the listening pleasure of a very special person celebrating his birthday today. That's Mr. Johnny Matabadal of Don Miguel Road in San Juan. Janmadin ki bahut bahut badhai to you, Mr. Matabadal. All of the love in the world and best wishes from your daughter Devi. She wishes you continued longevity, good health and strength, peace, happiness and prosperity. May your day be just as wonderful as you are, Mr. Johnny Matabadal. A happy, happy birthday from your entire family and friend circle. And I'm sure this one by Anup Ji will add to the birthday celebrations. May all of your dreams and all of your desires be yours.

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3: 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That's a word for today on Habla Español. Do join with us again tomorrow as we learn yet another word in the wonderful language of Spanish. El Español. Sitaram to Auntie Sanja Kisun of Matilda in Princesstown checking in. Blessings of the Gurus and Bhagwan Vishnu to you, beautiful Auntie Sandra, as well as to your children, the Kisuns of Queens and everyone else. Have a beautiful day and thank you always for taking the time out to touch base, Auntie Sandra. Love you lots. Good afternoon to Rhea Ramnarai now there in Freeport. She's locked on with her handsome, cute son, Naval. He's a little bit under the weather today, so I hope he feels better really, really soon. Lots of love to you, Naval. Blessings to Shanti Ramkisun locked on. Have a great day, my dear. And also to Chandrani Sugdev of Sangri Chiquito and Sangri Grande. She says it's a beautiful Thursday, but very rainy in Sangri Grande. Much love to you, my darling. As well as to your hussy Bobby, the girls Mahima and Shuri Anandi, your wonderful parents of Gadgeta Road, Sangri Chiquito in Sangri Grande. Have an awesome one. And this one we dedicate especially for the listening pleasure of Oma Prasad of San Fernando. She wanted to hear one from Dhul Kapoor. This one's Tere Pyar Ka.

0: Jai Sitaram, join us on TV Jagriti for recorded broadcasts of SDMS Primary School graduation ceremonies. On July 3rd at 7 p.m., Monroe Road Hindu School graduation ceremony. July 4th at 7 p.m., Endeavor Hindu School graduation ceremony. And July 5th at 7 p.m., MacBean Hindu School graduation ceremony. Sitaram, and thank you for choosing TV Jagriti.
1: 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Well, I did promise to feature this one. Four brothers, Christopher and Nicholas, celebrating their birthdays. Christopher Nandlal celebrates today. Happy birthday. And Nicholas celebrates tomorrow. All the best from the Nandlals and the Tanus, especially your mom, Rauti. Great health, strength, happiness, success and prosperity to you both. This one will take us to the top of one. Coming up next, friends.
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1: The fourth and final hour of today's presentation of Shandar, your golden oldies hour. Keep it right here with us.

0: This is the DriveJ Afternoon News Capsule for today, Thursday, July 2nd. St. Sitaraman, welcome. I am Jason Kalu. The Trinidad and Tobago Police Service is stepping up efforts to reduce motor vehicle larceny in the Northern North Division. Senior Superintendent of Northern Division, Shilma Maynard-Wilson, said motor vehicle crime remains a major policing priority, with officers focusing on the vehicles and communities most frequently targeted.
1: Some of the key things that we have identified and have been implementing is, one, identifying the hot spots on the hot days as it relates to larceny motor vehicle. We have also been able to identify clearly those particular vehicles that form and are in fact the basis of these particular crime. So Northern North, Teeter, Toyota Fielder and Aqua, the K2700, as well as the H100 and V-Cell continues to be those particular vehicles that are the target for larceny motor vehicles. Recently, and this is probably at the beginning of this year, or late last year, one of our officers using social media was able to identify one of those vehicles that was stolen in the Northern North Division. Coming out of an operation, we were able to arrest one of those persons who were actually engaging in a sale transaction for that vehicle.
0: To international news, U.S. President Donald Trump is defending himself after his mandatory disclosure report showed he made $2.2 billion the year he returned to the White House. ABC News has more.
2: President Trump taking off for the first time in his brand new Air Force One, an unprecedented $400 million gift from the government of Qatar, retrofitted by the Pentagon with hundreds of millions of American tax dollars.
3: So this will be the first flight of what I think is maybe the greatest commercial plane ever built.
2: White House staffers posting pictures inside, spacious rooms, gleaming fixtures. And when President Trump leaves the White House, it all goes with him. A highly unusual arrangement that transfers ownership of the plane to his presidential library. It comes as the president's mandatory financial disclosure forms show that in his first year back in office, President Trump pulled in a stunning $2.2 billion in income, three times more than what he made the year before. Our Mary Bruce asking the president,
4: what message does this send to average Americans, especially those who may be struggling right now financially?
3: I don't get involved in my personal. We have funds that run my money.
2: Unlike past

0: presidents, President Trump has not put his business into a blind trust. It's being run by his sons, Don Jr. and Eric, who accompanied him on today's flight. $1.4 billion of the money he made last year came from his family's crypto business, which boomed as his administration loosened regulations on the industry.
1: We're going to be the undisputed crypto capital and Bitcoin superpower of the world. Bitcoin's very powerful.
0: The Trump family's crypto company, World Liberty Financial, getting a major investment from a firm closely tied to the United Arab Emirates. Democrats on the attack.
2: Obviously, Trump has been engaging in an all-you-can-eat corruption buffet.
0: President Trump with his reason for why he's profiting.
3: To critics who say you're profiting off the presidency, Mr.
1: Well, you know why I'm profiting? Because the stock market's going up. Everybody's profiting.
4: Well, this was the afternoon news capsule on Radio 1 TV Geography. Stay with us for more newscasts later today as we continue to keep you informed on the happenings in Trinidad and Tobago. I am Jason Kalusi-Durham.

0: The way Trinidad and Tobago prepares for weather-related climate hazards could soon be strengthened through a new strategic direction for the country's meteorological services. Speaking at the 20th National Climate Outlook Forum, Science and Technology Officer at the Caribbean Meteorological Organization, Mr. Kenneth Kerr, highlighted plans to develop a new strategic plan for the National Meteorological Services covering the period 2027 to 2031. He said the initiative is aimed at strengthening forecasting, early warning systems, and national resilience.
1: Through an all-member approach, the CMO continues to strengthen early warning systems across the Caribbean. In this context, and you heard Mr. Baig alluded to it, we will perform another vital action for national resilience, the development of a new strategic plan for National Meteorological Services 2027 to 2031, including a national framework for weather, climate, and marine services, and a complementary action plan. Question is, why is this important for Trinidad and Tobago? The country requires stronger weather, climate, and marine services and improved early warning systems, which in turn requires stronger institutional capacity at the Meteorological Service. Such services are particularly important since approximately 70% of the population and more than 80% of the economic activities are concentrated within coastal areas of Trinidad and Tobago, while key sectors such as energy, shipping, aviation, and the growing blue economy faces increasing climate and weather-related risks. Recognizing how many aspects of our daily lives are affected by weather and climate, the strategic plan and the framework should serve as instruments for national resilience and sustainable development, integrating climate adaptation, disaster risk reduction, marine safety, water security, and support to sectors such as agriculture, energy, health, tourism, and transportation. The strategic plan represents a commitment to delivering people-centered, impact-based forecasting services that strengthen preparedness, reduce risk, and support sustainable development.
0: Science and Technology Officer at the Caribbean Meteorological Organization, Mr. Kenneth Kerr, as he spoke of plans to update the strategic plan and national framework of the TTMS. Mr. Kerr says the revisions are key to help guide the future development of weather, climate, and marine services while supporting preparedness, resilience, and sustainable development across Trinidad and Tobago.
2: This was a production of the Information Division, Office of the Prime Minister.
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of the best classics ever kickstarting our Golden Oldies Hour today. Baharu Phool Barasao, and of course, Dukhi Man Mere. It is such a meaningful one. Very sad one though. It says, Dukhi Man Mere, Sun Mera Kehna. Oh, sad heart of mine, listen to what I'm saying. Jahan Nahi Chena, Vahan Nahi Rehna. Don't stay in a place where there is no peace. So it speaks about sadness and pain, but still a very much loved selection by so many. Welcome, friends, to the fourth and final hour of today's presentation of Shandar, your Thursday Shandar, in full effect, Radio Jaguar's premium program for premium listeners like you. And if there's a special golden oldie you'd like to hear, feel free to let me know via 312-3901. Your sunshine girl in your company till 2. No sunshine in many parts of the country today, at least this afternoon. Because today started off really sunshiny, but reports that there is really

Really bad weather in many parts, like Sangre Grande, Princess Town, Freeport. So enjoy the musical sunshine. Sitaram to Lisa Joda and her dear mom, Auntie Sheila Ducan. Happy, happy Thursday to you ladies. Have a wonderful afternoon and thank you so much for locking in. Blessings as well to Shanti Ramkisun, hard at work. Auntie Savi Suknanan, she says beautiful music for the weather. And Ms. Shamati Avaruka agrees as well. She says Dukhi Man Mere is one of her favorite songs. And here's another one I'm sure will bring back many beautiful memories. Jeevan ki bagiya.

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Uncle, Uncle Me, Bat Honi, Do, it says, let the conversation happen via our eyes. Shadi ho jane do, shadi ho jayegi. The marriage will happen, lekin pehle meethe apno mein khone do. Let's dream about it. And let's weave our dreams. The title track from Anko Anko Me of the Year 1972. Ashab Hosli alongside Kishore Kumar. And of course, it was picturized upon Rakesh Roshan, the dad of Hrithik Roshan, and Rakhi, the music of Shankar Jaikishan. Absolutely splendid, phenomenal, fabulous. The best for you, friends. On our golden oldies hour, Sitaram to Auntie Joyce Mahavir of St. Julian in Princesstown. She says, happy rainy Thursday, no sunshine today, only via Shirvani and Shandar. I love that, Auntie Joyce. This type of sunshine is even better than what you get from the sun. Much love as well to Rupati of St. Helena. She too says, we're not having sunshine, but it's definitely on via Shandar and Radio Jagriti. She says, beautiful music for beautiful people, always. So we don't give you, friends, 100%. We give you beyond 100%. When it comes to excellence in programming, we give you 102.7%. See how much we love you? And it's time to dance now. I hope you guys have got your dancing shoes on this Thursday afternoon. Because this one from Brahmachari will definitely make you feel like dancing.

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3: 20 to go before the top of 2 o'clock. Saying hi again to Rupati of St. Helena. And she is wishing all SEA students best of luck today as they await their results at 11 tonight. And she says to every parent, please know your child did his or her best. And regardless of the results, this is not the final exam our children will ever have to sit. It's only the start of many others. So support your child and let your child know how much you love him or her, regardless of the result. So again, best of luck to all from Rupati. She is also remembering her wonderful sister-in-law, the late Chanardee. Birthday of Las Lomas. Number one, today marks 3 months since she passed. Lovingly remembered by her beloved husband, Premnath Basdeo, the children Cindy, Rajan, Tony and Danny, in-laws Anika, Savitri and Nadia, also Devintra and Rebecca, grandchildren Sarada, Sanjeeva, Vinay, Avani, Ishara, Zain and Kaylee. And may she continue to transition very peacefully and very smoothly into the arms of Bhagwan Shri Krishna. I hope this one cheers you up a little bit, Rupati. We're also dedicating this one for the listening pleasure of my bro, Nari, and Ash of Toronto, Canada. They say it's so hot in Canada and it's the opposite in Trinidad today. Very rainy in many parts. So stay hydrated, Nari. I know you know how to stay hydrated. Enjoy. I'm doing this one as well for Auntie Sandra Kisun of Matilda Princess Town. I know she's a huge fan of the voices of Manna Day, Mukesh, Kishore Kumar. This is truly an evergreen one.

0: Jai Sitaram, join us on TV Jagriti for recorded broadcasts of SDMS Primary School graduation ceremonies. On July 3rd at 7 p.m., Monroe Road Hindu School graduation ceremony. July 4th at 7 p.m., Endeavor Hindu School graduation ceremony. And July 5th at 7 p.m., MacBean Hindu School graduation ceremony. Sitaram, and thank you for choosing TV Jagriti.
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Well, we're at 10 minutes, friends, to go before the chop of 2 o'clock, and that means it's wrap-up time for today's presentation of Shandon. Hope you had a wonderful time with me, friends, together, transitioning from the AM into the PM. Hope you enjoyed all of the lovely music from all genres of Bollywood. And the invitation is yours to join with me tomorrow. We can do this all over again, 10 a.m. to 2 p.m. for your Friday Shandon. That's when we get to say TGIF and we usher in the weekend together. Stay tuned because the Maverick Jason Kalu is next on Dil Dhadakne Do. He'll be with you up until 4. Then we've got Vishwa Patreka with Keshav Maharaj. And from that time, 5 p.m. till the midnight hour, Ricky Ramlagan will be in for Sundar Sapna. So that's our lineup. Do enjoy the rest of your afternoon, friends. Stay safe. I know it's pretty rainy in many parts. Stay safe, stay warm, and stay connected to the Jagvichi Network. Yours truly, the Sunshine Girl, bidding you farewell. For now, Jay Sitaram.

0: Northern Division, Sherman Main and Wilson said motor vehicle crime remains a major policing priority, with officers focusing on the vehicles and communities most frequently targeted.
1: Some of the key things that we have identified and have been implementing is, one, identifying the hot spots and the hot days as it relates to larceny the motor vehicle. We have also been able to identify clearly those particular vehicles that form and are in fact the basis of these particular crime. So Northern North, Teeter, Toyota, Fielder, and Aqua, the K2700, as well as the H100 and V-Cell continues to be those particular vehicles that are the target for larceny motor vehicles. Recently, and this is probably at the beginning of this year, or late last year, one of our officers using social media was able to identify one of those vehicles that was stolen in the Northern North Division. Coming out of an operation, we were able to arrest one of those persons who were actually engaging in a sale transaction for that vehicle.
0: To international news, U.S. President Donald Trump is defending himself after his mandatory disclosure report showed he made $2.2 billion the year he returned to the White House. ABC News has more.
2: President Trump taking off for the first time in his brand new Air Force One, an unprecedented $400 million gift from the government of Qatar, retrofitted by the Pentagon with hundreds of millions of American tax dollars.
3: So this will be the first flight of what I think is maybe the greatest commercial plane ever built.
2: White House staffers posting pictures inside, spacious rooms, gleaming fixtures. And when President Trump leaves the White House, it all goes with him. A highly unusual arrangement that transfers ownership of the plane to his presidential library. It comes as the president's mandatory financial disclosure forms show that in his first year back in office, President Trump pulled in a stunning $2.2 billion in income, three times more than what he made the year before. Our Mary Bruce asking the president,
4: what message does this send to average Americans, especially those who may be struggling right now financially?
3: I don't get involved in my personal. We have funds that run my money.
2: Unlike past presidents, President Trump has not put his business into a blind trust. It's being run by his sons, Don Jr. and Eric, who accompanied him on today's flight. $1.4 billion of the money he made last year came from his family's crypto business, which boomed as his administration loosened regulations on the industry.
3: We're going to be the undisputed crypto capital and Bitcoin superpower of the world. Bitcoin's very powerful.
2: The Trump family's crypto company, World Liberty Financial, getting a major investment from a firm closely tied to the United Arab Emirates. Democrats on the attack.
5: Obviously, Trump has been engaging in an all-you-can-eat corruption buffet.
2: President Trump with his reason for why he's profiting.
4: To critics who say you're profiting off the presidency, Mr.
3: Well, you know why I'm profiting? Because the stock market's going up. Everybody's profiting.
0: Well, this was the afternoon news capsule on Radio and TV Jaguchi. Stay with us for more newscasts later today as we continue to keep you informed on the happenings in Trinidad and Tobago. I am Jason Kalusi-Durham.

0: The way Trinidad and Tobago prepares for weather-related climate hazards could soon be strengthened through a new strategic direction for the country's meteorological services. Speaking at the 20th National Climate Outlook Forum, Science and Technology Officer at the Caribbean Meteorological Organization, Mr. Kenneth Kerr, highlighted plans to develop a new strategic plan for the National Meteorological Services covering the period 2027 to 2031. He said the initiative is aimed at strengthening forecasting, early warning systems, and national resilience.
1: Through an all-member approach, the CMO continues to strengthen early warning systems across the Caribbean. In this context, and you heard Mr. Baig alluded to it, we will perform another vital action for national resilience: the development of a new strategic plan for National Meteorological Services 2027 to 2031, including a national framework for weather, climate, and marine services, and a complementary action plan. Question is, why is this important for Trinidad and Tobago? The country requires stronger weather, climate, and marine services, and improved early warning systems, which in turn requires stronger institutional capacity at the meteorological

0: medical service. Such services are particularly important since approximately 70% of the population and more than 80% of the economic activities are concentrated within coastal areas of Trinidad and Tobago, while key sectors such as energy, shipping, aviation, and the growing blue economy faces increasing climate and weather-related risks. Recognizing how many aspects of our daily lives are affected by weather and climate, the strategic plan and the framework should serve as instruments for national resilience and sustainable development, integrating climate adaptation, disaster risk reduction, marine safety, water security, and support to sectors such as agriculture, energy, health, tourism, and transportation. The strategic plan represents a commitment to delivering people-centered, impact-based forecasting services that strengthen preparedness, reduce risk, and support sustainable development.
1: Science and Technology Officer at the Caribbean Meteorological Organization, Mr. Kenneth Kerr, as he spoke of plans to update the strategic plan and national framework of the TTMS. Mr. Kerr says the revisions are key to help guide the future development of weather, climate, and marine services while supporting preparedness, resilience, and sustainable development across Trinidad and Tobago.
2: This was a production of the Information Division, Office of the Prime Minister.
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And Sitaram, thank you for choosing Radio Jaguar Team 102.7 FM. I am Jason Glue in your company until 4 p.m. giving music to make you smile, keeping you inspired on this terrific Thursday afternoon. Happy Thursday to each and every one of you. Big one's choices, blessings. Have a great one, a safe one, a blessed one. Many thanks going out to the Sunshine Girl, Shivani Sukai, spreading sunshine, entertaining you all the way till 2 p.m. And of course, you better keep it locked tomorrow at 10 o'clock for Thank God It's Friday's edition of the program, Shandar. The 2nd of July, just celebrating your birthday. Happy, happy birthday. You're celebrating an anniversary. Happy anniversary to you. So what's coming up in our programming this afternoon at 4 p.m.? Keshav Maharaj entertains you on Vishwa Patrika. Ricky Ramlagan joins you at 5 p.m., entertaining you till the midnight hour on Sundar Sapna. And of course, at 7 p.m., a wonderful Pravachan comes your way with Pandit Mukesh Maharaj, 7 p.m., Boat Radio and TV Jagati. So let's open with this wonderful bhajan. I got another wonderful fun fact coming your way, so keep it locked right here on Radio Jaguar 102.7 FM.

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Well, we've got 28 minutes to go to the top of 3 p.m. Sitaram, and happy Thursday going out to Auntie Dorina Farangwez, Sitaram to Auntie Jane of Endeavour, Auntie Lisa Joda Farangwez, Auntie Sherry Ram Logan, Auntie Sandra of Princestown, not forgetting Auntie Elsie and family of Williamsville. Special greetings to her grandson Charles Lockton. Is wishing you all a wonderful, wonderful afternoon. Your fun fact this afternoon, this is going to be a tricky one because it's a tongue twister that we grew up using. And even while I'm going to read this fun fact, I am praying that I don't make any mistakes because it's a tongue twister. And even to this day, you still tend to make mistakes when you try to do this particular one really fast. But it's a really interesting fun fact about a tongue twister. And you're probably going to laugh at me as well too, because I'm pretty sure I might mix up myself. So, you're going to have a fun fact and a funny moment laughing at the Maverick. But in the meantime, let's head to the 90s, right here in number one, Radio Jaggerty, 102.7 FM.

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On July 3rd at 7 p.m., Monroe Road Hindu School graduation ceremony. July 4th at 7 p.m., Endeavor Hindu School graduation ceremony. And July 5th at 7 p.m., MacBean Hindu School graduation ceremony. Sitaram, and thank you for choosing TV Jagriti.

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13 minutes to go to the top of 3 p.m. And of course, it is time for your fun fact, and I'm really not looking forward to this one. Okay, so the tongue twister is she sells seashells by the seashore. I'm sure we all had a big laugh when we were young trying to say she sells seashells by the seashore really fast. Now, the phrase, the tongue twister, she sells seashells by the seashore, was written by a female paleontologist, that's right, a female paleontologist from the 1800s. Now, the famous tongue twister is believed to be inspired by Mary Anning. While she did sell actual fossilized shells, yes, she did, and curiosities as a child to support her family, the specific rhyme was penned by a songwriter by the name of Terry Sullivan in 1908, who drew heavy inspiration from Anning's legacy. So yes, Terry Sullivan was the one who wrote She Sells Seashells by the Seashore, which was inspired by a paleontologist in the 1800s who, as a child, sold fossilized shells to support her family. But yes, that's a fun fact, and I'm pretty amazed. I'm really feeling to clap myself when I come off air that I did not make any mistakes saying She Sells Seashells by the Seashore. But yes, my friends, that's your fun fact for your Thursday afternoon. Really inspiring that something so simple can inspire a songwriter to write a tongue twister in the year 1908 that still up to today can make anyone laugh trying to say that tongue twister fast. Leaving you with some hits of the 80s with a little twist. Of course, in my next hour, you've got your traffic update, Kids Spotlight, and so much more. And at 4 p.m., join Keshav Maharaj on Vishwa Patrika.

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0: 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Mr. Jagdeo Sunny, together with his children and grandchildren, invite you and your family to join in 3 sessions of Gyan Yagna on Sunday 19th and Monday 20th July from 7 to 9pm, concluding with a Gaudan ceremony for the late beloved Nan Kumari Jagdeo to be held on Tuesday 21st July from 9am to 12:30pm. Officiating will be Pandit Navin Omadath Maharaj and Pandit Prakash Maharaj. The Port of Spain Hindu Mandir invites all to its Sunday morning service to be held on Sunday 5th July from 8am. For further information, contact 704-7990. Mr. Dinesh Ramsuresh Maharaj and family of No. 70 Jogi Road, San Juan, invite all to a 7-night Bhagavad Puran Saptaha Yagya commencing on Sunday 19th July and concluding on Sunday 26th July. Krishna Janma Puja will be held on Wednesday 22nd and Govardhan Puja will be observed on Thursday 23rd July. Devotional hours 9 to 11 a.m., 2 to 4 p.m. and 7 to 9 p.m. Officiating will be Pandit Navin Omadath Maharaj of Lendor Village in Chaguanas, with puja to be conducted by Pandit Rohit Maharaj of Pinal. All sadhus, devotees and kirtan groups are also invited. The Endeavour Hindu School invites all to participate in their 5K run and walk to be held on Sunday 12th July 2026 from 6 a.m. For further information, contact 387-0021 or email onemoremile.tt@gmail.com. 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
1: The Brazil Hindu Temple, SDMS Branch 61, cordially invites you and your family to their 5-night Panchayati Gyan Yajna, commencing on Saturday 11 July 2026, terminating on Wednesday 15 July 2026. 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
1: And 5 minutes past 3 p.m. Welcome to my final level with you on your Thursday afternoon. Let's head right into our traffic update. And it's really clear heading on Port of Spain right now on Rising Road. An average speed around 48 and gets to around 70 on the Betham Highway. That maintains all the way to Aranjuez. On the Leirung, it's around 51. And that continues on all the way down to Mova. On the Eastern Main Road in San Juan, there is some traffic as you leave San Juan heading on the south.

road, and average speed on Saddle Road, it's around 20. Champlain-St. Joseph, it's an average speed around 30 kilometers per hour. Curaps and Augustine, it's around 35. Slows down to around 30 once again in Tunapuna and Tacarigua. On the Churchill Roosevelt Highway, there is heavy traffic because there is an accident right after the Mokoya traffic lights heading east. Now that backup, it's all the way to Valsain, and average speed from Valsain towards Mokoya, it's around 22 kilometers per hour. Southbound right now seems to be pretty clear, and average speed from Grand Bazaar to Chaguanas, it's around 68 kilometers per hour. Right after Freeport, it gets to around 77 kilometers per hour, all the way down to San Fernando. And that's it for your traffic update. At this time, let's open with some wonderful budgets. At 3:30 p.m., you've got your Kids Spotlight feature. And at 4 p.m., join Keshav Maharaj on Vishwa Patrika.

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3: Exactly, 3:30 p.m. It's almost time for your kids' spotlight. Let's say Sita Raman, good afternoon to the Triple A's out there in New York. Uncle Ann and Anian Abhi, have a terrific Thursday afternoon. The song this afternoon is Mere Mehe Bhub Mere Sanam, originally by Udit Narayan. This rendition is done by the young voice of Aditya Singh. 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

0: Parents and guardians of students entering SDMS secondary schools, please take note of the following registration guidelines. Enrollment at Lakshmi Girls Hindu College will take place on July 8th on the school's compound at 8 a.m. All parents must collect a registration package on July 3rd at midday from the school's security office upon receiving their daughter's results. This is to facilitate online registration before physical enrollment. For further details, please contact the school at 662-1686. On July 9th, registration for Shiva Boys Hindu College will occur on the school's compound at 9 a.m. Once again, parents will be required to complete the online registration form before coming to the school for physical enrollment. On registration day, parents must bring a copy of the child's birth certificate, result slip, and two passport size photos. For further details, please contact the school at 372-8822. Students enrolling at Vishnu Boys Hindu College, please arrive at the school's compound at 8:30 a.m. on July 9th. Parents are asked to collect a letter at the school's security booth on July 6th or July 7th between 8:30 a.m. to 2 p.m. to facilitate online registration before physical enrollment on Thursday. For further details, please contact the school at 728-0968. Saraswati Girls Hindu College registration takes place on July 10th at the school's compound at 8 a.m. For further information, visit the school's Facebook page or contact 672-1987. Registration for Parvati Girls Hindu College takes place on July 10th on the school's compound at 8 a.m. All parents must collect a registration package from the school's security office upon receiving their daughter's results. Following this, parents must complete the online registration form before arriving at the school for enrollment. Information on accessing the online form is contained in the SEA package. On registration day, parents must provide the physical copy of the registration form along with the documents required as outlined in their package. For further details, please contact the school at 647-0007.
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4: Well, 11 minutes to go to the top of 4 p.m. for major newscasts to be followed by the program Vishwa Patrika with Keshav Maharaj. 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And of course at 7 p.m. we bring to you a wonderful Pravachan with Pandit Mukesh Maharaj, 7 p.m. on both radio and at TV Jagati. And of course this is where I say my goodbyes until tomorrow, wishing each and every one of you a wonderful, safe, blessed Thursday afternoon. 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My name is Jason Kalu, asking you to be a God-loving person and that's a God-fearing one. Love and sincerity, that's always the key. 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

0: This is the Drive to After the News capsule for today, Thursday, July 2nd. CNC to Roman, welcome. I am Jason Kalu. Heritage Petroleum is undertaking an aggressive program to increase oil production from its existing fields. Minister of Energy and Energy Industries, Dr. Rudolf Munilal, gave confirmation as he outlined the government's plan to increase Trinidad and Tobago's oil production figures at the Society of Petroleum Engineers of Trinidad and Tobago's Mature Basins Energy Symposium on Wednesday.
1: After years of decline, the outlook for the period 2027 to 2029 shows meaningful recovery. On a fiscal year basis, forecasted production is projected to increase from 57,300 barrels per day in fiscal 2026 to approximately 62,100 barrels per day in fiscal year 2027. This

0: and workovers to expand its leased-out operation. In addition, bids have been invited from operators for three blocks, PS3, Moruga North, and Tabakit. With respect to heritage offshore operations, the East Salgado program has regained momentum, with production from wells drilled earlier this year expected to come on stream by August 2026. This is expected to add 1,300 barrels of oil a day to existing production.
1: To international news, four people have been charged with child endangerment after 16 children were removed from a home in Ohio where officials said they were living in deplorable conditions. ABC News has more.
2: The stuff of nightmares allegedly hidden behind the doors of this simple Ohio home.
3: This is pure evil. What we saw down here today is pure evil.
2: 16 children, ranging from 18 months to 18 years old, were pulled out of what authorities are calling a house of horrors. Conditions inside described as deplorable.
4: Our livestock was kept in better conditions than the children.
2: Four adults arrested, now charged.
5: All of those counts are felonies of the second degree.
2: 73-year-old Gary Siders and his 36-year-old son appeared together on camera for their arraignment today.
6: We'll be right with you.
2: Then 67-year-old Christina Siders and 33-year-old Elizabeth Siders appeared by video, sitting side by side.
7: Grandma, grandpa, father, and mother at this point. That's what we know.
2: All four adults charged with 16 counts of endangering children and being held on $300,000 bond each. They all pled not guilty.
8: The Siders are facing anywhere from 16 to 128 years in prison.
2: The house is located in the small village of Hamden, part of Ohio's rural southeastern Appalachian region.
4: There isn't much evidence that kids live there. I didn't actually go into the room where the kids were. I just looked through the door. That was yesterday. I can still smell. I can't get the smell.
9: The children were kept in a roughly 12 by 12 area. It seems like is where they've spent the most of the last 4 years.
8: The big question for me as a defense attorney, who's going to talk first? Someone's going to point the finger at someone.
10: It's horrific. That's just nasty. It's horrific. Really is.
2: Neighbors are surprised and shaken that this situation could have been happening with no one noticing.
11: And I prayed a whole lot that that all them kids get better.
12: Several of the children are in serious condition. Two of the children had to be care flighted to level one trauma centers.
2: The 16 children were initially checked out. Some were taken to hospitals across the state, where they will likely remain for a while.
4: I think if they would have waited another 24 hours, there was a very high probability that we'd be dealing with a death or multiple deaths of these children.
1: Well, this was your afternoon news capsule on Radio 1 TV. Jarakuti, stay with us for more newscasts this evening as we continue to keep you informed on the happenings in Trinidad and Tobago. I am Jason Kalu. Sit home.

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It's Vishwa Patrika. I'm your host, Keshav Maharaj, and I have Mr. Ravi Ramasa at my side. Together, we're going to ensure that you have a great time today. Sincere appreciation to those who have joined us this evening. I hope you're not stuck in too much traffic, but if you are, fear not, we'll make the time go fast. After all,

0: time flies when you're having fun. We have spoken about road traffic. There are many things we can do to alleviate this troubling and growing situation. We take a look at the benefits of carpooling.
1: Carpooling is activity of sharing car journey with more than one people to the same journey or nearby destination. It is an effective tool that provide many of benefits, especially to our environment. So guys, let me share with you all what is the benefits of carpooling to the environment. So, these are the five benefits of carpooling. First, carpooling can help us to reduce the dependency and consumption of fuel. Second, carpooling is effective to reduce GHG emission in transportation sector. Third, carpooling also will improve our air quality. Fourth, by practicing carpooling, the traffic congestion also can be reduced. Lastly, carpooling can reduce the need of parking space. Now, let's go to detail how carpooling give benefits to environment. First, carpooling can reduce the fuel consumption. But, before that, did you know? Based on the statistic from National Energy Balance, in 1996, transportation is second highest sector that consume large energy in Malaysia. Then after 20 years later, which is in 2016, transportation sector became first sector that consume large energy. Every year, the average passenger car and sport utility vehicle consumes an estimated 550 to 915 gallons of fuel, respectively. So that, carpooling is effective strategy to reduce energy consumption besides prohibiting driving. Remember back, carpooling is ride-sharing practice to the same place or nearby, so that less car used, less energy used. There are two study found that carpooling have potential of fuel saving. So guys, it proved that, carpooling can have a notable impact on reducing fuel consumption. Second benefit of carpooling is, carpooling can reduce the greenhouse gases emission from vehicle. Based on the statistic from the rideshare company, which is the one of the leading carpooling websites, the average vehicle releases 10,000 pounds of carbon dioxide every year. The excess of carbon dioxide in the atmosphere is leading to climate change that cause heat waves, hurricanes, drought, and other nature disaster. Based on the rideshare company, a passenger car emits around 10,000 pounds of carbon dioxide, 600 pounds of carbon monoxide and consume 500 gallons of gasoline. But wait, this is only about a single passenger. So that, we need to practice carpooling. Carpooling is a simple steps that we need to practice to reduce the GHG's emission toward our environment. Third benefit of carpooling is, carpooling can help to improve air quality. Based on the pie chart, we can see that, in 2015, the emission from motor vehicle is the major sources of air pollution, especially in urban area. The pollutants from the combustion of fossil fuel that emitted from vehicle is the one of main cause of air pollution in Malaysia. The more vehicle use, the more dangerous gases will be emitted and increase air pollution to our environment. By practicing carpooling, it will lessen the number of individual cars on roads. So, it will lead to less air pollution that emitted from car. Fourth benefit of carpooling is, carpooling can reduce traffic congestion. Carpooling help to reduce the number of car on road. When people share the ride to work, it mean fewer car on road. Fewer cars on road mean less traffic congestion. Fifth benefit of carpooling is, carpooling can reduce the need of parking. Did you realize, a lot of land space is taken up by parking lots? For example, at mall, hospital, and at any education institute. The parking take large land space. So that, carpooling give benefit to reduce the need of parking lots. The space of parking lots can be used for others' purpose.

0: We have the best music here on Your Drive Time. One of the easiest ways to reduce your chances of getting the flu is simply to wash or cleanse your hands. Use soapy water for 15 to 20 seconds, then rinse. Get sufficient sleep and eat a balanced diet to allow your immune cells and antibodies to be in the best working conditions. Many countries have put programs in motion where children with autism is concerned. We look at more ways where AI is involved in.
1: My work focuses primarily on developing adaptive technologies for learning and communication based on AI, artificial intelligence techniques. Children interact with echoes through a large multi-touch screen. They can, through the screen, they can manipulate objects, they can explore the environment, which is basically a magic garden. They can also interact with the semi-autonomous agent called Andy. Andy acts as a peer to children, and he tries to actively engage children in specific activities.
2: When we worked with the children in Echoes, we worked with both typically developing children and children with autism. It's been absolutely crucial for us to work with Topcliff in the school environment, in the school context, in the real world. Because through doing that, we were able to find out about children's learning in the classroom in a way which meant that we could apply what they were learning in Echoes to what was happening more broadly in the classroom. And through communicating regularly with the teachers gained real insights into the potential learning processes of the children, but also they gained some real insights about children's capabilities within the Echoes learning environment.
3: We found things through this almost a diagnostic tool as it became, that the children were doing, and we'd never realised that they had these skills because some of them are so locked in. The normal curriculum that we were offering them, slightly modified obviously, wasn't allowing them to demonstrate these skills to us. We watched one or two children playing with the images on the screen in ways in which none of the typically developing children had done. The children with autism would play in a really relaxed state, manipulating Andy in a way that would make them laugh and was perhaps a little obtuse. Perhaps they thought it was naughty, in perhaps almost the opposite of what they were expected to do, and the fact that they were able to sit and play.

0: play without any judgment, allowed them to have opportunities which they hadn't had before.
1: The Echoes project means to the school that it raises aspirations for all the community. It raises aspirations for the children, it raises aspirations for staff. It gives them greater opportunities to learn and understand the pedagogy of how children learn and actually to improve their progress, which is what we're all about. The whole school is based around self-improving and continually analysing and reflecting our own practice. And the Echoes project has helped us do that, not just for autistic children, but also for our mainstream children. They're the ones really have all equally benefited from the project.
2: We're really excited because the collaborations that we've developed within Echoes in the team and also with Topcliffe Primary School and other schools is now being extended. So we've got follow-on funding from the Economic Social Research Council to continue working with Echoes and three other technologies to look at how those can be embedded and used in the classroom more effectively.
3: And the tools that we have delivered, and this is actually the Echoes environment as a research tool, are absolutely crucial because they provide us with very fine-grained, objective measure of how children are interacting with the environment. And this data can be used by researchers, by practitioners, by intervention experts, and it can be analysed, and the knowledge from this can be fed back to both practice and theory.

0: our destination in a safe manner. I know there's nothing like a cold soft drink to quench our thirst, but here's a very interesting fact about some soft drinks. One can of soft drink contains 10 teaspoons of sugar. To put that in perspective, the daily limit is 9 teaspoons for men and 6 teaspoons for women. So one can exceed your entire daily allowance. So instead, have some sparkling water, coconut water, or infuse your water with mint and lemons. It'll satisfy your thirst without the sugar high. Food production is a must in any country. We journey to Guayaguayari, where hill rice is grown.
1: They call me a dog as a nickname. I was born in this place, Guayaguayari, right? But I left here very small as a baby, and I went to Moruga Road to live. And from Moruga Road, I went to Moruga proper. And there, end up my youth life, and then come back into Guayaguayari. My parents didn't have no sort of permanent work or employ with nobody, right? What they did is garden. See, when Augustine went school clothes and things, well, they would go in the estate and pick a little coffee, sometimes they carry us with them and things. So I know about hard life, garden life, right? I know about eating lots of provision from the ground to the pot. We used to plant even rice, lagoon rice, and hill rice. Lagoon rice is a rice that we plant in the water. In a lagoon, we hold water, right? And the hill rice is a rice that we plant a place like here, where water will fall and run. Every year, we plant rice. So rice is a new rice. So we hardly used to go in the shop and buy rice. But both of them had the same color, the red. So this, when the shell come out and they're all red, right? But they go to the mill to grind it. They could tell the man, well, look, I want it red, or you want it white, and he will grind it, you know. So it could come white, and it could stay red, how you want it. Bore a hole with a picket, and then you throw down some about 10, 12 grains in the hole, and you continue, that at least, that distance about, right? And you continue planting, well, the amount you want to plant, right? Well, you have to clean it, maintain it, and it will grow until it starts to bear, right? It will bear in 3 months, but you won't reap it in 3 months. You see the pod and then it'll come up, you know, like a flower, right? And it will get red, ripe on the field, and then you have to cut it out. Well, some people do it different. Some people hold it by the hair and pull it out. Some people cut it, and some people beat it. If you have plenty, you will have to cut and beat because it's plenty. But when you have a little bit, you could cut it by the hair, about that length, and try it in one, like how I have the thing up there, right? And until it dry out, and then you get it out at the shell, and then you fan it out and you put it in the shell, dry it until it gets well dry, where you could pour or where you could grind.

0: It's the positive sounds on Radio Geography. Stop for a minute. When last have you cleaned your smartphone? Regular cleaning and effective phone maintenance prevents dust from accumulating in the air holes, ports, or even speakers on your phone. To spend all that money on an expensive smartphone and not maintain it is not too smart. So clean those ports with a clean, sharp tool and wipe the lens with lens fluid every week. It'll sure prolong the life of your cell. As the world of leadership continues to evolve, many are standing to be counted, a bit on India's diaspora.
1: Every now and then, someone of Indian origin wins a position of power around the world. It happened earlier this year when Ajay Banga became head of the World Bank. It happened when Rishi Sunak became Prime Minister in Britain,

0: me wondering, is the diaspora really that powerful? Or are these just one-off examples? I'm Avantika Chulkoti, and I'm international correspondent at The Economist. There are 280 million migrants around the world. About 18 million of them come from India. That makes it the world's largest diaspora. But it's not just the size of the Indian diaspora that makes it so powerful. It's the massive span of countries that they've moved to. There's lots of Indians living in the Middle East, in countries like Saudi Arabia and the UAE, working in construction and hospitality. Reporting in Kenya a few years ago, I was really struck by the number of business people I met who were of Indian origin. Some of these people were third, fourth generation Indians, but they still visited India. They still seem to have a little community there in Nairobi. And they all seem to still hold on to their Indian roots. And perhaps most importantly for the power of the Indian diaspora, there's lots of Indians living in America, Australia, throughout Europe. I started working with some academics at the Johns Hopkins University in Washington, D.C. to try to quantify the power of the diaspora. We looked at S&P 500 companies and the chief executives there. We found that currently there are probably 25 people of Indian origin leading S&P 500 companies. That's up from just 11 a decade ago. Similarly, we looked at the legislatures in Britain, the US, in Australia and Singapore, and there too, there are a very large number of people of Indian origin. It's not surprising that the Indian diaspora is so powerful. India has all the ingredients to be a top exporter of talent. It's got a large population, an English-speaking elite, and really good higher education for the select few who get in. A smart and successful Indian diaspora is an important tie between Western countries and India. At a time when the post-war liberal order is being tested, when China and Russia are really facing up to the West, it's incredibly important for Western countries to keep up this relationship with India. Every time Prime Minister Modi makes a trip somewhere overseas, you really see that. So last month in Australia, for example, I remember watching Prime Minister Modi speaking in front of thousands and thousands of Indian Australians. Up on stage with him was his Australian counterpart, Anthony Albanese.
1: I said to my friend the Prime Minister before, the last time I saw someone on the stage here was Bruce Springsteen, and he didn't get the welcome that Prime Minister Modi has got.
0: The Prime Minister from Australia was not going to miss his moment to speak in front of the Indian community there.
1: Prime Minister Modi is the boss.
0: Whatever's been happening recently with some democratic backsliding, this is a large democratic country that is growing fast and doing well. Mr. Modi heads to America soon. There'll probably be another big jamboree with the diaspora there. It will be further proof that Mr. Modi needs that diaspora, and Western leaders need them too.

Thank you for supporting us. All healthcare workers, we know it's hard work, but we appreciate you so much and for coming in every day to help those in need. Always remember that you will never walk alone. I am Keshav Maharaj.

0: This is the Drive to Afternoon News Capsule for today, Thursday, July 2nd. CNC to Roman. Welcome. I am Jason Kalu. Heritage Petroleum is undertaking an aggressive program to increase oil production from its existing fields. Minister of Energy and Energy Industries, Dr. Rudolf Munilal, gave confirmation as he outlined the government's plan to increase Trinidad and Tobago's oil production figures at the Society of Petroleum Engineers of Trinidad and Tobago's Mature Basins Energy Symposium on Wednesday.
1: After years of decline, the outlook for the period 2027 to 2029 shows meaningful recovery. On a fiscal year basis, forecasted production is projected to increase from 57,300 barrels a day in fiscal 2026 to approximately 62,100 barrels per day in fiscal year 2027. This we project to climb to 74,600 barrels per day in fiscal 2029. The remainder of 2026, ladies and gentlemen, Heritage land operation will include the drilling of 5 development wells and 1 exploration well. Its lease operators, farm outs, and enhanced production sharing contractors are projected to drill 20 development wells. Heritage will also offer idle wells to operators for reactivation and workovers to expand its leased-out operation. In addition, bids have been invited from operators for 3 blocks, PS3, Moruga North, and Tabakit. With respect to Heritage offshore operations, the East Salgado program has regained momentum, with production from wells drilled earlier this year expected to come on stream by August 2026. This is expected to add 1,300 barrels of oil per day to existing production.
0: To international news, 4 people have been charged with child endangerment after 16 children were removed from a home in Ohio where officials said they were living in deplorable conditions. ABC News has more.
2: The stuff of nightmares allegedly hidden behind the doors of this simple Ohio home.
3: This is pure evil. What we saw down here today is pure evil.
2: 16 children, ranging from 18 months to 18 years old, were pulled out of what authorities are calling a house of horrors. Conditions inside

0: I described as deplorable.
1: Our livestock was kept in better conditions than the children.
0: Four adults arrested, now charged.
2: All of those counts are felonies of the second degree.

0: children and being held on $300,000 bond each. They all pled not guilty.
1: The Siders are facing anywhere from 16 to 128 years in prison.
0: The house is located in the small village of Hamden, part of Ohio's rural southeastern Appalachian region.
2: There isn't much evidence that kids lived there. I didn't actually go into the room where the kids were. I just looked through the door. That was yesterday. I can still smell. I can't get the smell.
3: The children were kept in a roughly 12 by 12 area. It seems like it's where they've spent the most of the last 4 years.
1: The big question for me as a defense attorney, who's going to talk first? Someone's going to point the finger at someone.
4: It's horrific. That's just nasty. It's horrific, really is.
0: Neighbors are surprised and shaken that this situation could have been happening with no one noticing.
5: And I prayed a whole lot that that all them kids get better.
6: Several of the children are in serious condition. Two of the children had to be care flighted to level one trauma centers.
0: The 16 children were initially checked out. Some were taken to hospitals across the state, where they will likely remain for a while.
2: I think if they would have waited another 24 hours, there was a very high probability that we'd be dealing with a death or multiple deaths of these children.
7: Well, this was the afternoon news capsule on Radio 1 TV. Jarakuti, stay with us for more newscasts this evening as we continue to keep you informed on the happenings in Trinidad and Tobago. I am Jason Kalu. Stay tuned.

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2: The Trinidad and Tobago Intellectual Property Office, the TTIPO, and the Canadian Intellectual Property Office, the CIPO, have signed a Memorandum of Understanding to strengthen cooperation on intellectual property and support the long-standing relationship between the two countries. 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

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A time check 13 minutes after 5 on this Wednesday afternoon. Rather, Thursday afternoon. The 2nd of July 2026. I do hope that your Thursday has been a good one to you. A blessed one, a safe one, right? Many thanks to Keshav on another exciting, interesting, informative edition of the program Vishwa Patrika. So here with you until midnight now, my friends. Ricky Ramlagan in your company. I'll take you musically to the 6 o'clock hour when we'll synchronize with TV Jagati for a Sunday and then major news, which will take us to 7 o'clock. Tonight, we bring you a rebroadcast of Pravachan with Panit J. Panit Mukesh Maharaj. And following that, well, I've got your Sundar Sapna for you. The enchanted journey that takes us to the magical midnight hour. Here we are, continuing to broadcast to you live from the corner of Pashim Unit Extension, Cheshire Roosevelt Highway in Tunapuna, as we say, Sitaram, to all our listeners, home here in Trinidad and Tobago, regionally, internationally. And to all our parents, and of course our SEA students, probably are sitting on edge right now, just awaiting that time when you'll go online and check for your results. Just take it easy a bit, right? Relax. And no matter what the results are, it's up to you as you go along your educational journey to make the best of it and do your best, yeah? 663-1027, the number you can get me in studio. WhatsApp messages 312-3901. We'll go to our message board. We'll head to our telephone line after this one.

That one bringing us to 20 minutes after 5. And as promised, heading to our message board, saying sitram to Sharon and Tolly in our company. Out there in Pinal, Tanil, Nathan, Ariel, Risha, Suan and Terry. Bhagwan's choices, blessings to you guys. And we head to our telephone line as well, 663-1027. Let's see Tram, Tanti Baby, and Bisoon, the Bagwandines, out today in Warrenville, Kunapia. Saying see Tram to the Sings, to Rishma and Dhruv. The Surge Knots, Auntie Umati and Ravi, out in St. Helena. And this is the Lakinda, the Lakindas and Sam Lals in Montrose, Shugwanas, Ranuka, Sean, Baby Nathan, Ravi, the entire Brooklyn crew, the Long Island crew as well. Saying Sitram to the Sings out there in Quinnipiac. Uncle Kishore, Auntie Parvati, Anand and Nu and Shashti, Patsy and the Ramrups in Quinnipiac, the Anand Puja and the Vasu. Let's say Sitram to Uncle Dan, Auntie Savi in Makoya, Sol and Indra of Paje, Auntie Geeta, Auntie Gangade of Paje as well. The Basdeus, Auntie Savi, Uncle Muni, Sunita, Narendra, Anita, Videsh, Shivesh, Arav and Arun. The Pilates, Sati and Lynette, Bhagwan's choices, blessings. Saying sitram to Munish, Mom, Masha, Susie, all those at Rajiv Jewelers, Val Park Shopping Plaza, Savi, and the entire Prem Singh family, Prem Singh's in Chuganis and Kirep, Kavita, Sangeeta, Devi, Mom's Vaughan Hima, the entire crew. A quick hello and hi to the Sukna Nuns of Endeavor Shugwanas, Ria and Suresh, the Varsh and Tinder, the Ragus and Mahadeus out there in La Quesa, the Mohammeds of Prisal, the Andy and Anna. Happy, happy Thursday afternoon to you guys. Auntie Andy, Uncle Loach, Auntie Rosie, Anna and Cindy, and the entire crew.

SIC Tram Tigita and Selena Derupchans of Dayengat Road, the Ramsahais of Mono Road, Doreen Sparrow, Amanda Amelia Angeli. 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Manje, Dr. Baliram Chedi, Tamil, RT, Dr. Avish, Uncle Gangadhar Singh in Brampton, and Mr. Rajendra Govind and family in Mississauga. Continuing with the music you know and love, as we say, Sitram, Tapanajay Panavarun Hari Prasad Himajay, Avantika Aradhana Antisita, Tapanajay Panasanjay Yankatesu, Pandit Budharat, and the entire Yankatesu family. Panajay Pananavin Umadath Maharaj, Amrita Sachin, Shriyan and Ivan, Bhagwan's choices, blessings to you guys.

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4: 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Here, time check, 21 minutes. Before the 6 o'clock hour, as we head to our message board, we say Sitaram to Sherry and Ram Logan in our company, to you, Sangeeta, the entire home circle, Bhagavan's choice of blessings. We've got our Omo Prasad out there in San Fernando with us, just enjoying the music. Saying Sitaram once again, Tanti Sita Lakinda, out there in Montrose, Chaguanas. Andy and Anna, once again to you guys, happy, happy Thursday evening. Bhagavan's choice of blessings. Let's say Sitaram Tani Kushmawati and Renessa, the Hari Prasads, out there in Orlando. Sunita Prashad and Mom and Isa, out in Hollywood, Florida. Bhagavan's choice of blessings. Auntie Malti, Uncle Ralphie, Shivi, Sunil, Sita Sean, Melissa, Samira, and Vani. How about this one for you guys?

102.7 FM, 13 again to go before 6. Heading back to our message board, let's say Ram to Uncle Ralph, Auntie Samina, the Ramnats out there in our breezy O'Mara Rotary, what is it?

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We'll synchronize with TV Jagati. We've got your Sunday for you. Major news to take us to 7 o'clock tonight. We bring you rebroadcast of Pravachan with Panaji Panit Mukesh Maharaj. 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
3: My dear devotees, Sandhya literally means worship at the junctions of time. It is a prayer and worship is offered to the Lord at the junction or sandhi of night and morning, forenoon and afternoon, and at the junction of evening and night. The time of sandhya is also identified with changes that occur in nature. At morning time, the breeding of trees and plants changes. During the night, they use up oxygen and expel carbon dioxide. They now reverse the process. At noon, the sun is seen to move across from the eastern side of the earth to the western side. And at evening time, the breeding of trees and plants again changes. They once more begin to use up oxygen and expel carbon dioxide. These changes in the breathing of plants and trees is part of a process known as photosynthesis.
4: Dear devotees, it is now evening time, time for Sandhya, a time of joining of day and night, of joining of Atman with Paramatma, as we prepare to light our diyas in our puja rooms and places of worship. Let's all join in prayer. Hari Om Asato Ma Sadgamaya Tamaso Ma Jyotirgamaya Mrityor Ma Mritam Gamaya Shubham Karotu Kalyanam Arogyam Sukhasampadam Mama Buddhi Prakashaya Deep Jyotir Namostute Shubham Karotu Kalyanam Arogyam Sukhasampadam Atma Tattva Prabodhaya

The gentle lull that comes when the sun is nearly set and night readies to settle is called sandhya. This is the hour of sending a prayer to God while contemplating on one's good and bad actions and asking for forgiveness and blessings. Originally, Indian scriptures describe this special prayer at dusk as sandhya. In recent years, the act of prayer at daybreak or afternoon has begun to be described as sandhya as well. The Gayatri Mantra, the most potent and powerful of all the Hindu mantras, is recited at all times of sandhya. In this way, devotees can recite the Gayatri in the morning prayer, Savitri at midday, and Saraswati in the evening. Chanting or listening to evening mantras is believed to lead to peace, well-being, and fulfillment of all wishes. Sandhya Devyai Namaha.

Lamplight that brings auspiciousness, prosperity, good health, abundance of wealth, and the destruction of the intellect's enemy. I salute the Lord, the sustainer of the creation, in the form of this light. I salute this light, the Lord. May He destroy afflictions resulting from my omissions and commissions. This prayer is chanted before

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0: Sitaram, to our listeners and viewers, this is your major news on radio and TV Jagriti. Presenting this evening, I am Clarice Mango. In the headlines, Minister says SEA results show major improvement. Opposition calls for answers on TN Tech firings. Cedra students stabbed outside school compound. And in world news, death count rises in Venezuela. Thank you for joining us. Top story this evening. Education Minister Dr. Michael Dowlat says this year's secondary entrance assessment results show significant improvement. Speaking at the American Chamber of Commerce of Trinidad and Tobago's 8th Annual Tech Hub Island Summit 2026 Impact, Dr. Dowlat said he had already seen the results ahead of the official release today. He also praised collaboration between the Ministry of Education and the Chamber, particularly support for an artificial intelligence platform that provided students with access to past SEA mathematics examination papers. Dr. Dowlat also said the government is aiming to expand Wi-Fi bandwidth across all primary and secondary schools as part of efforts to improve digital access and advance the wider transformation of the education system. While Prime Minister Mrs. Kamala Prasad Bisesa has congratulated students receiving their 2026 secondary entrance assessment results, reminding them that a single examination does not determine their future. In a message issued earlier today, Mrs. Prasad Bisesa described the release of SEA results as the start of an exciting new chapter and encouraged students to remain focused on their goals, regardless of the outcome. The Prime Minister also thanked parents, guardians, and teachers for their sacrifices, encouragement, and unwavering support throughout the students' academic journey. She also assured all incoming Form 1 students that they will receive free laptops as part of the government's commitment to modernizing education and creating safer learning environments. In other news, former Public Utilities Minister Marvin Gonzalez has accused the government of politicizing the Trinidad and Tobago Electricity Commission after it was revealed that letters of termination were sent out to several permanent employees. In a statement posted to social media, Mr. Gonzalez shared a photo of one of the termination letters and questioned the reason behind this move, given that some of these executive officers have served the commission for over two decades. Mr. Gonzalez described this as a vicious and discriminatory political attack against workers that requires immediate and urgent investigations. He called on the Minister of Public Utilities to come clean on why the letters were issued. In more news, five gangs have been dismantled in the Northern Division, according to senior officers of the Trinidad and Tobago Police Service. Speaking at a TTPS media briefing on Wednesday, Senior Superintendent of the Northern Division, Shirma Maynard Wilson, said the police service has employed new strategies to dismantle gangs within the area. These include a combination of intelligence gathering, technology, and preventive detention orders.
1: Because of some of the various strategies that have been implemented, a reduction in that, and also a reduction in the number of active gangs that have been existing in the Northern Division based on intelligence. And I'm saying that because our intelligence is showing, while previously there may have been about 16 recorded, we now have about 11.
0: She highlighted the role of community engagement in crime-fighting efforts.
1: I also talk about the initiative that we implemented there and the relationship that has been developed over a period of time. And I can't overemphasize that. Because of what is happening now, persons are willing to communicate with the police and to share information.
0: Also making the evening news, President of SEWA International Trinidad and Tobago, Raven Tilak Singh, is urging the public to continue supporting the organization's relief drive as it prepares to ship much-needed tools to assist emergency responders in Venezuela. The shipment comprises more than 180 pieces of specialized equipment, carefully selected to support debris clearance, emergency access, pumping operations, temporary shelter, lighting, site safety, and responder protection. Mr. Tilak Singh said the equipment list was compiled after careful consultation with those directly involved in the relief effort.
2: When this earthquake happened, our team would have sat together and tried to figure out what can we do for our neighbors in Venezuela that is appropriate, not just what we have and what we can send, but is appropriate that is needed and that could be the most impactful, the best value for money for all the sponsors who are entrusting their funds to us to send across to Venezuela. So we would have sat down and crafted a group of tools, a set of tools based on information from the Venezuelan ambassador, based on information from people on the ground in Venezuela. COTT has a team in Colombia that moves across to Venezuela, and now they all are giving us feedback on what is required.
0: He said the organization is also aiming to send $1 million worth of food supplies, packaged in 2,000 relief buckets, each containing enough food to feed a family of four for 1 week. In another story, a 15-year-old student of Cedrus Secondary School was stabbed during an altercation involving other students on Wednesday. According to police reports, the incident occurred at around 9:30 a.m. when a police officer observed groups of students running towards a chain-link fence at the front of the compound. The officer then noticed a commotion outside the school involving students who had exited a PTSC bus. Moments later, two officers entered the school compound and proceeded to the principal's office. One of them, a Form 3 student, was seen clutching his abdomen with what appeared to be blood on his school uniform. Police were alerted and the injured teenager was taken to the hospital for medical treatment. Now in today's crime segment, a 64-year-old man was shot dead while his wife and teenage daughter were wounded after two masked gunmen allegedly posed as police officers to gain entry into their Arima home on Wednesday. Police identified the deceased as Richard Maloney of Demerara Road, Arima. Officers responded to reports of gunfire at approximately 11 p.m. at a house along Demerara Road. When they arrived, they found Maloney lying near the back door of the single-story concrete home with multiple gunshot injuries. He was pronounced dead at the scene by a district medical officer. Police said Maloney's 45-year-old wife told investigators that the family heard knocking at the back door and voices shouting police. Believing the persons were law enforcement officers, Maloney opened the door. Investigators said two masked men immediately forced their way inside and opened fire. Maloney was fatally wounded, while his wife and 15-year-old daughter were each shot in the left leg. Emergency health services personnel treated the injured pair before taking them to the Arima Hospital for medical treatment. Crime scene investigators recovered 16 spent 9mm shell casings and two live rounds of ammunition, along with other items of evidential value. In another story, a 41-year-old Arauca man is recovering in the hospital after he was allegedly stabbed several times during a confrontation along the Eastern Main Road. The victim, identified as Justin Hemley of Spring Road, Arauca, told police he was at the corner of Thomas Trace and the Eastern Main Road at around 11 p.m. on Monday, June 29th, when he became involved in an altercation with a man unknown to him. According to investigators, the dispute escalated and the suspect allegedly attacked Hemley with a sharp object before fleeing the scene. Hemley was taken to the Arima Hospital, where he was treated and listed in a stable condition before being transferred to the Eric Williams Medical Sciences Complex in Mount Hope for further medical care. Police are continuing investigations into the incident. In other crime news, a 41-year-old man from South Oropouche has been arrested in connection with the murder of a Tobago woman after he was intercepted by homicide detectives upon arriving in Trinidad. The victim has been identified as 39-year-old Nisha Roberts of St. George, Tobago. Police said officers responded to the victim's home at around 7:24 a.m. on Wednesday after receiving reports of a person lying motionless in a pool of blood. When officers arrived, they discovered the woman's body near the bathroom area of the house. Officers later arrested the suspect at approximately 2:15 p.m. after he disembarked the Galleon's Passage. In more news, a police-issued badge and identification card, along with a stolen Glock pistol and ammunition, have been recovered by officers after they were discovered hidden in bushes in Kuva, one day after they were stolen from a retired police officer's fruit stall. The discovery was made at around 10:40 p.m. on Tuesday, June 30th, during an intelligence-led anti-crime exercise conducted by officers in the vicinity of a car park along Tulsi Street, Kuva. Police said officers searched a bushy area where they found a pouch containing a pistol fitted with a magazine loaded with 15 rounds of ammunition.
3: Also recovered were Trinidad and Tobago Police Service Identification Card, a police badge, and a firearm user's license booklet. The recovered items are believed to have been stolen earlier that afternoon from a 55-year-old retired police officer while he was operating his fruit stall in Coover. According to police, the victim had left his black tactical canvas bag containing his licensed firearm, ammunition, magazines, police-issued identification and badge, and firearm user's license on a table while attending to customers. About 5 minutes later, he discovered the bag was missing. Investigators said CCTV footage captured a man posing as a customer before taking the bag and walking away. Investigations are continuing into the incident. In other news, officers of the San Juan Police Station are searching for two men who assaulted and robbed a visually impaired pensioner. Police reported that Pascal Francis of Acal Road, Bush Street, Pitibu, was walking along the Eastern Main Road, San Juan, at around 9:30 a.m. when two men attacked him. Police said Francis arrived at the San Juan Police Station and reported that at around 9 a.m. on Wednesday, the men grabbed him, shoved him to the ground, and stole $3,500. Investigations are continuing.
0: That's all for local news this evening. Up next, we have Iron Business, international news, and the weather. Stay with us.

0: Sidra Rahman, welcome to Jagati's Unbusiness segment. Sharing the details, I am Jason Kalu. Minister of Labour, Small and Micro Enterprise Development, Leroy Baptiste, said the ministry is in the final stages of revising the National Micro and Small Enterprise Policy. Delivering the keynote address in the Chaguanas Chamber of Industry and Commerce's Will SME Day 2026 networking seminar, he reaffirmed the government's commitment to providing small business owners with the support, guidance, and mentorship needed to thrive.
1: As a government, we remain steadfast in our commitment to building an environment where entrepreneurship can thrive and where citizens are empowered to participate meaningfully in our nation's economic development. We are also in the final stages of revising our national micro and small enterprise development policy and implementation.

0: implementation plan, which will provide a renewed strategic framework for the development of the sector. Collaboration is no longer optional. Government must create supportive frameworks. Financial institutions must continue exploring solutions that meet the realities of small businesses. Established businesses must support linkages and mentorship. The essence of collaboration is bringing together our institutions, our resources, and our people.
1: To international business news, U.S. grocer Kroger said it would buy regional supermarket chain Giant Eagle in a $1.65 billion deal. Reuters has more.
2: Shares of U.S. grocer Kroger fell about 2% Wednesday morning after the company said it would buy regional supermarket chain Giant Eagle in a nearly $1.7 billion deal. The move strengthens Kroger's presence in the Midwest and the Mid-Atlantic region amid intensifying competition. The transaction is the first under CEO Greg Foran and is also Kroger's first major acquisition since its $25 billion merger with Albertsons fell apart in 2024. Family-owned Giant Eagle generates about $9 billion in annual sales. It operates nearly 200 supermarkets and about a dozen standalone pharmacies across parts of Ohio, Pennsylvania, West Virginia, Maryland, and Indiana. Foran said the chain was a good strategic fit for Kroger, which has been battling intense competition from Walmart, Amazon, and other grocers as still elevated inflation has many consumers seeking cheaper essentials. Kroger has previously said it plans to cut prices on thousands of items, funded partly by direct imports and better use of technology. The Giant Eagle acquisition is expected to close in 2027.
1: Well, this was your I'm Busy segment. I am Jason Kalu Sitaram.

0: In international news, the death count following earthquakes in Venezuela has risen to approximately 2,300, with rescue teams still working to locate missing persons. BBC News has more on this report.
1: Now let's turn to the latest from Venezuela. And a week on from those devastating earthquakes, the number of the dead has risen to nearly 2,300. Tens of thousands of people are still unaccounted for, as the interim president, Delcy Rodriguez, has announced 7 days of mourning. Communities coming together with rescue teams from around the world are still frantically searching through the rubble. Yogita Lamai sent us this report from one of the worst-hit areas, La Guaira.
2: Most countries in the world would struggle to respond to such a brutal disaster. Venezuela was particularly ill-equipped, battered by years of political corruption and economic decline. But its people are showing up. Truckloads of volunteers have been driving into the worst-hit areas to offer help. These are construction workers who've come from dozens of miles away. Venezuela is going through a bad moment. We've come to support the people who are trying to dig out survivors, to help find the missing, however we can. Jean-Pierre Runhel tells us.
3: Are you hopeful that you might still find people alive?
2: Yes, yes, they shouted. Every second is precious. And it's moments like these that trigger that belief. A three-year-old boy, Kleber Moran, was pulled out from under the rubble after 6 days by a Jordanian rescue team. Now stable and in hospital, his aunt, Andrina, is by his side.
4: He doesn't even have a single fracture, just some scratches on his arms and legs. He's giving me little kisses. He's talking to me and telling me where it hurts.
2: She also says she has faith the boy's mother, Anna Luz, will be found alive. For thousands, though, their worst fears have been confirmed. This is the mother of a 44-year-old woman, Tahina Luna. I'm heartbroken, says Tibizi. I didn't leave the site of the collapse for even 1 second. Her father, Clement, told us Tahina's body was recovered after 6 days.
5: No sé qué pensar. When they removed the rubble and brought out the body, it was like a horror movie. You had to see if the body belonged to your family or not. And you didn't know what to think, whether it was better to find them or not.
2: Tahina, a surfer and an active member of the community, was also the mother of two children. 14-year-old daughter Salen and 21-year-old Jonathan. In northern Venezuela, tens of thousands are homeless. Even more are reliant on aid for basic needs. This is a cue for a small handout of food.
6: Even before these disasters struck, this was a country grappling with an acute economic crisis, with nearly a quarter of the population requiring humanitarian assistance just to survive. It's quite clear that this country cannot even begin to recover without a massive global effort.
2: It will take years to rebuild what has been lost. Yogita Lamai, BBC News, La Guaira.
0: In other international news, Russia launched a deadly attack against Ukraine following intense warnings that the escalated violence was imminent. CBS News tells us more.
7: All right, breaking overnight for you all, Russia has launched major attacks on Ukraine's capital, Kyiv, firing hundreds of drones and dozens of missiles. At least 17 people have been killed and dozens more injured in Moscow's latest strikes. The Kremlin's now vowing to continue ramping up pressure on Ukraine. Let's get you live to Kyiv now. We've got CBS News international reporter Aiden Stretch there. Good morning, Aiden. Help us understand how bad the damage is, where you are, and what everyone there is seeing this morning.
8: Well, Arrow, you can see some of the damage behind me. This was a 9-story apartment block that was completely leveled. Emergency workers have been here all day. They're digging through some of the apartments themselves right now and also clearing the way for emergency vehicles to come through. And then over here, you can also see residents nearby whose windows were shattered because of the blast. They've already lined up to get materials to patch up their own apartments. This right here was one of 20 residential buildings that was damaged in the attacks, also hit was an ambulance station, a hotel, and a scientific institute in Russian strikes that included nearly 500 drones and 74 missiles.
7: One thing you've shown us over the past few months is that when these incoming attacks happen, people know where to flee to, they know how to hide if they can. From your sense, were people there prepared for this type of attack last night?
8: Well, Ukrainian officials had been warning about a major attack like this for several weeks now. Ukraine this summer has stepped up its own long-range strikes deep inside Russia, targeting places like Moscow and Crimea. And so over the last few days, President Zelensky encouraged us all to take shelter here in Ukraine's capital. And when I actually went down to the subway station last night to shelter myself, it was by far the most crowded that I have ever seen it, which of course does not take away from the damage that these attacks caused. But people at this point, you know, more than 4 years into the war, know what to do when those air sirens go off at night.
7: And separately, Aidan, Ukraine has been conducting large range attacks on Russian energy infrastructure. Any indication those strikes are taking a toll on the Kremlin's war effort? Is this perhaps a response to some of that?
8: What Ukrainian officials tell me is that they're really trying to do two things. The first is strike energy infrastructure across Russia to degrade Russia's war economy. So that's hitting oil refineries, processing centers, fuel tanks deep inside the country. But what they've also started doing now is hitting supply routes. They're hitting trucks, ferries, really anything carrying fuel to different parts of the country, which have led to fuel shortages across the country. In Crimea, actually, last week, they had to declare a state of emergency and cut off fuel sales to civilians entirely. And so here what we're seeing is that these attacks, which have continued for a number of years now, but have really been ratcheted up this summer, are now having that effect that Ukrainian officials have long wanted.
7: All right, Aidan Stretch in Kyiv for us, giving us a visceral up-close look at devastation from the attacks overnight. Aidan, thank you very much.

0: Regarding our weather for tonight and tomorrow, tonight's conditions will be mostly fair despite a few light to moderate showers. Tomorrow, July 3rd, you can expect partly cloudy to cloudy periods with scattered showers over a few areas. There's also a medium chance of heavy showers or thunderstorms. Temperatures will reach as high as 31 degrees Celsius in Trinidad and 30 degrees Celsius across in Tobago. Your weather report was brought to you courtesy the TNT Met Office. Now for a recap of the headlines. Minister says SEA results show major improvement. Opposition calls for answers on TNTech firings. Cedra students stabbed outside school compound. And in world news, death count rises in Venezuela. That brings us to the end of Jagriti's major news. Be sure to keep in touch with our news team. 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On behalf of the team, I am Clarice Mango, wishing you a good evening. Sitaram.
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1: The pages of Ramcharitmanas of Ayodhya Kand. As we all draw our hands, we bow heads in prayer. Clasp hands together, close eyes, we bow heads, seeking the grace and the reverence unto Bhagwan.

Boli si Ayodhya Pati Ramachandra ki jai. My dear devotees, before we commence our katha for tonight, we join in beautiful bhajan in praise of Bhagwan, seeking his grace and his blessing through the medium of Bhagwan Sri Ganesha.

My dear devotees, when Guha, he heard Bhagwan Sri Ram is coming, indeed he made all provisions to welcome that Lord. In welcoming that Lord in all his most and divine nitya, indeed they gathered all the flowers, the fruits, the water, the milk. And now, my dear devotees, as this beautiful bhajan indicates to us, that how elated and how much Guha felt in that state of ecstasy.

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And even more, to invite him to your heart. But Guha, my dear devotees, as time passed and night started to draw closer and closer, Guha had to now prepare a room where, or a space for Bhagwan to sleep. Now it hurt him, and this is where emotions come in very, very important. From one state of happiness, now we saw a different state of Guha. Because Guha, my dear devotees, he thought to himself, my Lord has now come into my home, but he has to sleep on the ground. I have to prepare a spot in my home for my Lord to sit, to sleep, to lie upon. And indeed, as Guha did this, my dear devotees, that state of mind Guha was in was now from a state of happiness to a state of sorrow. And he sat down as nine passed. He sat down there, and Lakshman, who was very, very close by, saw Guha in this frame of mind, and he wondered to him, why it is that you are in this frame of mind, O Guha? And indeed, this is why Guha looked at Lakshman, and they started a beautiful conversation. This is why, my dear devotees, in life, in a matter of a minute, your whole life can change. And in that matter of 1 minute, your life can change. Kekai sinriputati Putri si Kekahi se bara katin hai. And Guha looked at Kekahi, says, because of Kekai. Kekai was the name of Kekai's father. So Kekai, my dear devotees, that child was given the name Kekai. And he says, look at what Kekai has done. Jiske Raghunandan se janki sukh hai. The happiness of Sri Ram and Sita Devi that they felt at the time when Bhagwan Sri Ram would have been coronated as a king of Ayodhya, and because of Kekai, Saman Siddhukdiya, because of not obtaining that state, Raja Prapti Nahi Hai. She did not want to allow Sri Ram to sit as the king of Ayodhya, and because of this, he was now exiled into the forest for 14 years. But devotees, I want you to think carefully. If Kekai did not do this, did Sri Ram would be exiled? May have happened, may not have happened. Different things may have happened then. But if Kekai still did not do what she did, we may not have even a Ramcharitmanas to sit down and read from. So this is why everything happens for a reason in life. Sometimes things happen in your life that you might question. And indeed, look at Sri Ram. In his own life history, he had to go through his own karma, his own karma he has to bear. So while Sri Ram and Sita Devi left the comforts of a palace to sleep on a nice bed, to have nice sheets, here, my dear devotees, he was now reduced to sleeping on the ground upon pal. And by so doing, my dear devotees, Lakshmana saw that remorse that came into the mind of Guha. भयो दिनकर से कुल विपत कुटारी कुमति कीन हसब विश्व दुखारी. And Kekai, my dear devotees, he says, look at the Lord of the Suryavansi race, that Lord who none other than Sri Ram, or Prithvi Shayanam se dekhat bara se nishar hua. Yes, he has blessed my home by coming to my home, but I cannot see my Lord sleeping on the ground. And indeed, Guha, my dear devotees, tears started to flow from the eyes of Guha, thinking to himself, that Lord who was supposed to be the king of the Raghukul race, today look at what he is reduced to. And the same thing can happen to you, even myself. We can have everything in this world, and in a wink of an eye, we can lose everything. We can become happy in this world with everything material, and in a wink of an eye, we can become in a state of sorrow.
So this is why even in Bhagavad Gita, Bhagavan Krishna says, Sukh or Dukh hai, we are ruled by the pairs of opposites that govern us in this world, from the day you are born until the day of your demise. Sukh and Dukh, joy and sorrow, pain and pleasures. These are the things, my dear devotees. And indeed, Nishad se Ram Sita se Prithvi par, looking at Sri Ram and Sita Devi upon the ground, putting shame aside, my dear devotees, Bhagwan Sri Ram and Sita Devi had to lie upon that ground. And indeed, while they fell asleep, Lakshmana stood guard. Nishad Raj also, he performed his duty as a king to ensure that everywhere around the quarters that there was also security. So my dear devotees, now we might think, why does Bhagwan Sri Ram need security? But in turn, Bhagwan himself secures all of us. So look at what is taking place. Physically, we might need security, but spiritually, the Lord grants us that security that we need. Tulsidas Ji Maharaj continues in his writings, and he explains, Lakshmana seeing the remorse on the face of Guha, indeed, he could not withstand

So indeed, when Lakshman saw Guha in this state of mind and seen in him that frame of mind, my dear devotees, he looked at him, what bole Lakshman say, madhur mritubani, in very, very tender words, Lakshman started to speak to him. This is why, my dear devotees, in words can heal and words could also destroy. Words can have a way, it can soothe the wound of some of the wounded. And jnana viraga bhakti rasasani. Lakshmana represents his state of consciousness, and that

state of consciousness that is ever existent. The state of consciousness, the state of the intellect. And this is why Lakshman Gyan Bairag Bhakti Yukta Se Madhur Hai. And Lakshman started to explain to him these three wonderful qualities, Gyan, that state of knowledge, Vairagya, this passion, bhakti, devotion, the nature of these things, a komal bani hai, and in very soft tone of voice. Remember, Sri Rama's asleep, so still he cannot speak too loud to awaken him. But in that state of voice, within that conversation of both individuals, Guha, my dear devotees, looking on, and as he looked on and he saw Bhagwan Sri Ram, indeed, it pained him. It really, really pained him to see that Lord lying upon the ground. And this is why, my dear devotees, as this bhajan tells us, he says, O Lakshman, it pains me to see my Lord and Master has to lie, come to my home, and I cannot give him the best. This is my best, in which he can fall upon the ground. He will lie upon the ground. And indeed, my dear devotees, Bhagwan did not have any remorse of this. Bhagwan Sri Ram, he accepted whatever Guha had to give to him in return.

This was the emotion that Guha felt at that moment. And feeling this emotion, my dear devotee is all he desired. Why does my Lord have to be in this condition? And here Lakshman became the voice of knowledge. Lakshmana became the voice of bhakti. And Lakshman became the voice of vairagya. And Lakshmana told to him, he says, indeed, O Guha, do not mind. Or koi nisike se sukh aur dukh dene wale nahi hai. In this world that we exist in, we all are under the signs of opposites. One day, 1 minute rather, we might be very happy, and the next we might become very sad. One day we might be living in a beautiful home, and in 1 minute we can change that home and become a bhikhari, a beggar. My dear devotees, this is why he says to him, ke sukh aur dukh dene wale nahi hai, sabse apte ka karma hai, bhog hai. We do not know what karma that we have sown, whether in our past or even present, that we are now reaping the benefits of that. Karma se, bhog se, maya krit se. Because of that state of maya, maya has to do her duty. Bhagwan has now come upon the face of the earth in this form of Shri Ram, that he has a duty to perform. So indeed, in his state of being exiled, Bhagwan has a duty to perform. And in coming here, Guha was one of those souls that he touched his life. Bhagwan can touch everybody's life in their own special way, my dear devotees. In touching your life in a very special way. But indeed, just as Guha invited him into his home, simply showing to you, invite him not into your home, but invite him into your hearts. And when we can invite that Lord within our homes and our hearts, my dear devotees, he will be able to touch our lives in very simple way, in very simple ways that Lord will touch your life. In very special ways, the Lord can touch your life. You might be undergoing great dukkha or sorrow or pains, and you might think, you know what, the best thing to do is put on a nice smile. Nobody won't recognize I'm in pain. But the Lord knows your pain. The Lord sees your pain. The Lord experiences what pain you are going through. But you yourself, there is one thing that we call acceptance. And my dear devotees, when Guha, seeing this, listening to the voice of reasoning, indeed Lakshman became that voice of reasoning. That Lakshmana started to tell to Guha, and telling to Guha, as our Chaupai tell to us.

Prem Subalisi Umapati Mahadeva Ki Jai. And my dear devotees, this is where indeed Lakshman told to him some very, very wonderful words, words of advice. And these words, my dear devotees, we sometimes might need that said advice. We might think to ourselves that Lakshman, how much Lakshman really knows. But Lakshman represents the state of that consciousness. Everywhere Bhagwan Shri Ram went, Lakshman was at his side. Everywhere you go, your consciousness goes with you. Even at the time of death, it tells you, one thing that goes with the Atma, that soul, is the state of consciousness. And my dear devotees, yoga viyoga bhoga balamanda. And he tells to him, he says, O Guha, in this lifetime, we will have union and we will have separation. And that is a very strong word. That in life we will have unity or we will have union, we will meet each other. But one day or one time will come that we will have to have that state of separation. Today indeed, O Guha, you have met with Bhagwan Sri Ram. You unite yourself with him, but in that physical image. One day to come, you and Sri Ram will have to depart in the physical image. But that does not mean Sri Ram does not live within you. He will always be within you, the depths of your heart. And this is why my dear devotee is telling to Guha this, that Guha was able to listen to these words of Lakshman. Bala aur bura hitam se ahit, madhyam se brahma se phand hai. That in this world we will experience that state of union and separation. We will experience what is good and evil. Today in the world that we experience, we will ask ourselves what is good and what is evil. Because today the good looks like evil and the evil looks like good. You will meet with friends and you will meet with enemies. So you'll make friends in this world. And this so as you make a friend, you might also make an enemy. And these are some of the states of illusion and delusion we go through in this material world. But indeed, one of the things, this is why he says to him, Janam maran jahal lagi se jala jahalu. We must go through. The first stage of it is janam, birth. And when we have that opportunity of birth, we have the opportunity of death. So this brings that equation together, birth and death. But between the time of birth to death, we will have all these various things, union, separation. We will have that of good and evil. We will have enemy and friends. All of this is in the cycle of this world. All this is in a cycle of opposites. This is why, my dear devotees, when we have the opportunity to meet with Bhagwan, we have that opportunity. Every breath that we take, we have the opportunity. Every time we go place to place, mandir to mandir, satsang to satsang, we are utilizing that opportunity that we have. And my dear devotees, when Guha sat down and he listened to the words of Lakshman, he says, don't blame Kekayi. Lakshmana told to him, he says, don't blame Kekayi. Kekayi

is innocent. You know why? Because keikei is now going through the emotion of another person. And this person who filled her thoughts and her mind with that sort of venom. And that individual, if you go back to the katha, was called Mantara. Mantara went and she saw all the nice festivities were taking place. Why? Ram Raja hai. Bhagwan Shri Ram was going to be crowned as the king of Ayodhya. Place was well decorated, beautiful. Everyone was in a state of happiness and joy. And indeed, Mantara went and she looked, walking from house to house, place to place, and she saw everybody's lips was chanting Ram, Ram, Ram. Everybody wanted Shri Ram. So indeed, when Mantara seeing this, filling her mind with that venom, she come back and she looked to Kekai and she says, Kekai, why it is your Bharat cannot be the king instead? You have a son. He has equal opportunity just like Ram. So indeed, why your son Bharat cannot take that post and position? And there are those in life, my dear devotees, who will fight for that post and position. Name and fame. There are many individuals of this world today that will fight for these qualities. And these are some of the qualities that embrace that state of karma. Sampati, vipati, karma, otsi kal hai. Actions and duties and time, we get entangled with all of this. Because of time, because of actions, we become entangled into this and we become enwoven with this maya. So my dear devotees, that sampati, vipati, we will feel joy and we will feel pain. There are situations in somebody's life, you will feel joy. Somebody can give you joy. But really and truly, ask yourself, does anybody give you joy or happiness? Does anybody give you pain? Or is it only something in the mind? Because it's an emotion. When indeed Kekahi's mind was now filled by Mantara, Mantara now expressed that same venom, that same thought to Raja Dashrath. And expressing this, every action has an equal reaction. So Mantara was the action, Kekahi had an action, and the reaction was Shri Ram had to now become exiled into the forest. If, and I said this earlier, if Kekai did not, and let us go back a little bit, she did not perform that action. And she say, I did not want Shri Ram just to become the king. And she asked for the second boon. She wanted him to be exiled. If she did not ask for this, and this is what Lakshman told to Guha. He says, would you meet Shri Ram today? Would that Ram Raja come to your home today? Would Sita Devi come to your home today? Don't mind their sleeping upon your floor, but blessed is such a ground that the Lord lies upon. And my dear devotees, listening to the words of reasoning, sometimes this is why we have to listen to the voice of reasoning. That voice of reasoning carries with it a very, very strong message. Sometimes the message might be very short, but sometimes the words have great impact. Impact that it can impact our thoughts, our emotions so much, my dear devotees. When you see these words that impact your life, and as we go forward from stage to stage, age to age, day to day, month to month, or year to year, we will see, my dear devotees, how does this impact our lives? Indeed, Bhagwan lying upon the ground together with Sita Devi, Lakshman who speaks in this very, very soft tone of voice, trying to bring forth reasoning to him. And trying to bring that reasoning to him, my dear devotees, as our katha continues,

My dear devotees, indeed, Lakshman continued to speak to him. Adhanani dham adhanapur parivaru swarga narak jahalagi vyavaru. That he says to him, in this world, whether it be land, whether it be home, whether it be wealth, whether it be city, whether it be heaven or hell, and all of these affairs in this world, we hear of it. But everything you see around you is rooted in the reality of is that one day you will have to be separated from it. You will unite with it. Somewhere, somehow, you become united with it. But one day we all will have to depart from it. One day in this world, my dear devotees, we will have to leave everything behind. Indeed, leaving all this behind. This is why Lakshmana told to him, he says, Bhagwan Shri Ram had to leave everything behind. And leaving everything behind, what happened to him? Today is the day that he had to be separated from all his wealth, the fine clothing, all the niceties of living in a palace. And my dear devotees, ask yourself the question, if one day that you have to be separated from all these niceties in this world, what would happen to you? What will

have to leave everything behind. We do not bundle anything and carry with us bhaya. So as much as we enjoy it, enjoy it. As much as you have, you have. But always think, one day if I am separated from all of this, what becomes of me? The only thing in reality, Bhagwan Shri Krishna told to Arjuna, in this world the only thing that is permanent is Atma and Paramatma. Everything you see otherwise around you, it is not reality.